0: It's unclear whether shipping companies will feel comfortable moving through the strait, with Iran vowing to keep firing on vessels in the waterway. Sagar Meghani, Washington.
1: Oil prices surged higher, Brent crude settling above $114 per barrel. Law enforcement officers shot a man spotted carrying a gun near the White House complex after he opened fire on them near the Washington Monument. The Secret Service says the alleged gunman was taken to a hospital, as was a minor who was shot, but they say not seriously injured. And a Dutch cruise ship with about 150 passengers is waiting for help off Cape Verde in the Atlantic Ocean after three passengers died and three others were taken ill in a suspected outbreak of hantavirus. Karen Chamas has more.
2: The MV Hondius was on a polar cruise from Argentina to Antarctica and several South Atlantic islands. A 70-year-old Dutchman who presented with fever, headache, abdominal pain and diarrhea was the first victim. His wife also died after being transferred to South Africa. Hantaviruses, which are found throughout the world, are a family of viruses spread mainly by contact with the urine or feces of infected rodents like rats and mice. I'm Karen.
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3: I'm John Mahan with WINY Headline News. Governor Ned Lamont on Sunday released a document containing a town-by-town breakdown of the increase in state funding that school districts and towns will receive from the fiscal year 2027 budget adjustment legislation that received approval on Saturday in the Connecticut General Assembly. Locally, this includes Putnam Education, $334,000, Town, $165,000. $5,000. 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Thompson Education, $301,000. 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

There's Maroon 5. My name's Karen, and I hope you're having a great evening. Welcome to the work week. Hopefully you had a wonderful weekend as well. And it was a busy weekend. We have to talk Kentucky Derby in a little while because that was huge. Right now, though, Taylor Swift, it's the Fate of Ophelia.

0: There's Three Doors Down. Hi, my name's Karen, and I hope you're having a great evening today. Still for a little while, May the 4th. May the 4th be with you to all of you Star Wars fans. There is a list out today of the top Star Wars characters. They're talking live action, so not counting any animation. The top popular Star Wars characters, Darth Vader / Anakin Skywalker coming in at number one. I feel like those are two different characters in a way. Han Solo came in at number two, followed by Princess Leia. Luke Skywalker, of course, kind of the whole point of the story, Luke Skywalker, he came in at number four, Yoda rounding out the top five.
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5: Windham County weather. The forecast for northeastern Connecticut, mostly clear overnight. Temperatures around 50 degrees. A sunny day tomorrow, high around 80. Then a few clouds tomorrow night, upper 50s. And rain shower 65 Wednesday. Thursday, partly sunny, some rain showers. 55 to 60, mostly sunny 60 Friday. Saturday, more sun, low 60s, and sunshine 65 Sunday. This is WINY meteorologist Bill Jack Burnett.
6: WINY. The Danielson Veterans Coffee House will meet at the Putnam Elks, Edmund Street in Putnam this Tuesday. A hot breakfast is served at 8:30 and the meeting begins at 9:15. Killingly Parks and Recreation Senior Movies will be held at the Community Center in Broad Street in Danielson every Wednesday at 1:30 p.m. This week's movie is The Gray Man. A blood drive will be held at the Putnam Town Hall, 200 School Street in Putnam this Thursday from 9 a.m. to 3:30 p.m. To sign up, visit ctblood.org. The Danielson Veterans Coffee House Food Share will be held at the Putnam Farmers Market Pavilion, 18 Kennedy Drive in Putnam this Thursday, beginning at 10 a.m. All are welcome. Killingly Parks and Recreation Department presents Senior Sip and Paint at the Community Center, 185 Broad Street in Danielson on Friday, May 8th. That's what's happening. 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

0: That's the Cranberries with Dreams. Hi, I'm Karen. It's May 4th. Let's see which celebrities are celebrating a birthday today. They include singer Lance Bass from NSYNC. He is 47 today. It's a birthday from Erin Andrews, former Dancing with the Stars co-host and Fox Sports lead NFL sideline reporter. She's 48. It's a birthday for Will Arnett. You know him from the Lego movies and Arrested Development. He's 56 today. And Anna Gasteyer from Saturday Night Live turns 59.
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9: Windham County weather.
10: The forecast for northeastern Connecticut, mostly clear overnight. Temperatures around 50 degrees. A sunny day tomorrow, high around 80. Then a few clouds tomorrow night, upper 50s. And rain shower 65 Wednesday. Thursday, partly sunny, some rain showers. 55 to 60, mostly sunny 60 Friday. Saturday, more sun, low 60s, and sunshine 65 Sunday. This is WINY meteorologist Bill Jacklin.
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0: Saturday, May 9th at 2 p.m. at the Luce Center for the Arts in Woodstock. 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
1: AP News, I'm Ben Thomas. The Supreme Court has restored broad access to an abortion pill. Saka Magani has details.
2: The order temporarily allows women seeking abortions to get the drug mifepristone at pharmacies or in the mail without going to the doctor. Those rules had been in effect for years until a federal appeals panel last week imposed new restrictions. Most abortions in the U.S. come through medication, usually a combination of mifepristone and another drug. Their availability has blunted the impact of abortion bans in most GOP-led states after the High Court overturned Roe v. Wade 4 years ago. Sagar Magani, Washington.
1: State legislatures in Louisiana, Alabama, and Tennessee are holding special sessions this week to consider plans for remapping their state's congressional districts. It comes in response to the Supreme Court ruling last week that weakened the Voting Rights Act and struck down a majority black district in Louisiana. The U.S. military says it fired on Iranian forces and sank six small boats targeting civilian ships as it moved to reopen the Strait of Hormuz. And a new poll finds Asian American and Pacific Islanders are reporting fewer overt anti-Asian attacks, but Hai Panjwani reports racism concerns linger.
3: The AAPI Data AP NORC poll finds that a quarter of AAPI adults have personally experienced a hate incident in the past year. In a similar 2023 survey, about a third said they were victims of an act of abuse tied to their race or ethnicity. Researchers say the tone of the rhetoric has shifted from COVID-19-related tropes to more anti-immigrant sentiments. Concerns about discrimination are still high. About a third of AAPI adults in the new survey think it's extremely or very likely that they'll be a victim of racial discrimination in the next 5 years. I'm Haya Panjwani.
1: This is AP News.
4: I'm John Mahan with WINY Headline News. A Thompson man was seriously injured following an early morning accident in Putnam on Saturday, according to the Putnam Police Department. On Saturday, May 2nd, around 2:30 a.m., Putnam Emergency Dispatch received multiple 911 calls regarding a motor vehicle accident that occurred in the area of 72 Church Street. Officers responded and found a white Subaru WRX with heavy disabling damage along with damage to the stone retaining wall in that area. On-scene investigation determined that the Subaru, operated by 37-year-old Jason Sear of North Grosvenordale, was traveling northbound on Church Street when the vehicle left the roadway and struck the stone retaining wall, resulting in disabling damage to the vehicle and damage to the retaining wall. Putnam EMS responded, and Sear and his 40-year-old passenger were both transported to Day Kimball Hospital. Sear was transferred to Hartford Hospital with serious injuries. Next news. News in 1 hour.
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That's Glass Animals. It's Heat Waves. My name's Karen. Thanks so much for making us a part of your evening on the way. Well, I know we don't want to talk about it, but gas prices, they've been in the news and they keep going up. But first, it's Poison.

0: There's Bruno Mars and I Just Might. Hi there, my name's Karen Van Zandt. Hope you had a great weekend. Now, if you filled up your gas tank over the weekend, chances are, well, you might have done a double take, or at least you were probably pretty surprised. Even if you've been paying attention to the news and the fact that gas prices are going up, it's still a bit of a sticker shock when you go to fill up your car. According to AAA, the national average gas price yesterday was $4.44 a gallon for regular unleaded gasoline. That's up more than 30 cents from last week alone, and it's up from about $1.30 this time last year.
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7: The forecast for northeastern Connecticut, mostly clear overnight, temperatures around 50 degrees, a sunny day tomorrow, high around 80, then a few clouds tomorrow night, upper 50s, and rain shower 65 Wednesday. Thursday, partly sunny, some rain showers, 55 to 60, and mostly sunny 60 Friday. Saturday, more sun, low 60s, and sunshine 65 Sunday. This is WINY meteorologist Bill Jackman.
8: WINY. The Danielson Veterans Coffee House will meet at the Putnam Elks, Edmund Street in Putnam this Tuesday. A hot breakfast is served at 8:30 and the meeting begins at 9:15. 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A blood drive will be held at the Putnam Town Hall, 200 School Street in Putnam this Thursday from 9 a.m. to 3:30 p.m. To sign up, visit ctblood.org. The Danielson Veterans Coffee House Food Share will be held at the Putnam Farmers Market Pavilion, 18 Kennedy Drive in Putnam this Thursday beginning at 10 a.m. All are welcome. Killingly Parks and Recreation Department presents Senior Sip and Paint at the Community Center, 185 Broad Street in Danielson on Friday, May 8th. 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

Thanks so much for making us a part of your evening. On the way, we're going to learn something, as we usually do right around this time each weeknight. It'll be fun. On This Day in History is coming up after Taylor Swift.

0: There's Chicago. Hi, my name's Karen, and it's May the 4th, so let's go back on this day in history and learn something about today. No Star Wars trivia, I wish I did, for May the 4th, but it was 62 years ago on this day in 1964 that the soap opera Another World premiered on NBC. Do you remember that one, Another World? It lasted for 35 seasons, and over the years, there were a lot of famous people on there before they became famous, including Lindsay Lohan, Morgan Freeman, Brad Pitt, Luke Perry, and Kelsey Grammer, just to name a few.
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11: Windham County Weather.
12: The forecast for northeastern Connecticut, mostly clear overnight, temperatures around 50 degrees. A sunny day tomorrow, high around 80, then a few clouds tomorrow night, upper 50s, and rain shower 65 Wednesday. Thursday, partly sunny, some rain showers, 55 to 60, and mostly sunny 60 Friday. Saturday, more sun, low 60s, and sunshine 65 Sunday. This is WINY meteorologist Bill Jackman.
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0: That's Billie Eilish. My name's Karen Van Zandt. I hope you're having a great evening. Thanks so much for making us a part of it. You can find me, by the way, on Instagram at Karen on the Air.
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1: AP News, I'm Ben Thomas. The U.S. military's launched what it's calling Project Freedom to guide commercial ships through the Strait of Hormuz. Sagar Magani reports it comes amid reports of fresh fire.
2: U.S. Central Command says it has reopened a passage through the strait free of Iranian mines. Iran responded by sending missiles, drones, and small boats at commercial vessels under American protection.
3: We have defeated each and every one of those threats.
2: Admiral Brad Cooper says the military blew up six Iranian small boats. Breaking Iran's hold on the strait would ease global economic concerns, but also risks reigniting full-scale fighting. The United Arab Emirates says it came under Iranian attack for the first time since a fragile ceasefire took hold last month. Sagar Magani, Washington.
1: It all produced another big jump for oil prices. Brent crude up 5.8% Monday, settling above $114 per barrel. But President Trump sees the numbers this way.
4: They thought that energy would be at $300, right? $300 a barrel, and it's like at $100. And I think going down, and I see it going down very substantially when this is over.
1: As for gasoline, the national average is now above $4.45 per gallon, according to AAA. On Wall Street, stocks slipped, the S&P down 0.4%, the Nasdaq 0.2%, the Dow 1.1%. In Washington, a man spotted carrying a gun near the White House complex, Secret Service Deputy Director Matthew Quinn.
5: That individual fled briefly on foot, withdrew a firearm, and fired in the direction of our agents and officers. They returned fire and engaged. That individual was hit. He's since been transported to the hospital.
1: And the Supreme Court has restored access through telehealth mail and pharmacies to the abortion pill mifepristone. This is AP News.
6: I'm John Mahan with WINY Headline News. Governor Ned Lamont on Sunday released a document containing a town-by-town breakdown of the increase in state funding that school districts and towns will receive from the fiscal year 2027 budget adjustment legislation that received approval on Saturday in the Connecticut General Assembly. Locally, this includes Putnam Education, $334,000, Town $165,000. 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
0: Oh, yeah, I get that in.

That's Brian Adams and Heaven. I hope you're having a great evening. We appreciate you being here. We're going to make your night even better, though, because coming up next, I've got the good news story of the day. But first, Teddy Swims. This is Lose Control.

0: That's Pat Benatar with We Belong. And here is your good news story for your Monday night. This is a story about a Jack Russell Terrier in Australia who was recently rescued. Now, his family knew that he was missing, but had no idea, of course, where he was. Well, because he was missing. Well, he was trapped for 2 days on a tiny ledge outside of a 13-story apartment building. A neighbor who lived in that building happened to spot the dog because they were using a drone, and they just happened to catch the dog that was trapped by seeing it through their drone. Well, they called firefighters, and the firefighters were able to rescue her and bring her to the safety inside, and she was reunited, yes, with her family.
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5: Forecast for northeastern Connecticut, mostly clear overnight, temperatures around 50 degrees, a sunny day tomorrow, high around 80, then a few clouds tomorrow night, upper 50s, and rain shower 65 Wednesday. Thursday, partly sunny, some rain showers, 55 to 60, and mostly sunny 60 Friday. Saturday, more sun, low 60s, and sunshine 65 Sunday. This is WINY meteorologist Bill Jackman.
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7: The Danielson Veterans Coffee House will meet at the Putnam Elks, Edmund Street in Putnam this Tuesday. A hot breakfast is served at 8:30 and the meeting begins at 9:15. 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A blood drive will be held at the Putnam Town Hall, 200 School Street in Putnam this Thursday from 9 a.m. to 3:30 p.m. To sign up, visit ctblood.org. The Danielson Veterans Coffee House Food Share will be held at the Putnam Farmers Market Pavilion, 18 Kennedy Drive in Putnam this Thursday, beginning at 10 a.m. All are welcome. Killingly Parks and Recreation Department presents Senior Sip and Paint at the Community Center, 185 Broad Street in Danielson on Friday, May 8th. That's what's happening. 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

0: There's Madonna. Well, the Oscars are in the news. The Oscars updated their eligibility rules over the weekend and now require nominees in the acting and writing categories, well, to be human. You wouldn't think that they would have had to have specified that at one point, but because of AI, they are making this change. They will also allow actors to be considered for multiple roles in the same categories, which was something that wasn't always the case.
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9: Windham County weather. Forecast for northeastern Connecticut, mostly clear overnight, temperatures around 50 degrees. A sunny day tomorrow, high around 80, then a few clouds tomorrow night, upper 50s, and rain shower 65 Wednesday. Thursday, partly sunny, some rain showers, 55 to 60, and mostly sunny 60 Friday. Saturday, more sun, low 60s, and sunshine 65 Sunday. This is WINY meteorologist Bill Jackburn.
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0: Justin Bieber with Daisies. Hey there, I'm Karen, and thanks for hanging out with me tonight. Welcome to the work week.
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1: Forecast for northeastern Connecticut, mostly clear overnight, temperatures around 50 degrees, a sunny day tomorrow, high around 80, then a few clouds tomorrow night, upper 50s, and rain shower 65 Wednesday. Thursday, partly sunny, some rain showers, 55 to 60, mostly sunny 60 Friday. Saturday, more sun, low 60s, and sunshine 65 Sunday. This is WINY meteorologist Bill Jackman.
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3: The Danielson Veterans Coffee House will meet at the Putnam Elks, Edmund Street in Putnam this Tuesday. 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The Danielson Veterans Coffee House Food Share will be held at the Putnam Farmers Market Pavilion, 18 Kennedy Drive in Putnam this Thursday, beginning at 10 a.m. All are welcome. 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

That's TLC. Hi there, I'm Karen. And on the way, well, we are going to be talking about Star Wars because May the 4th is, of course, May the 4th be with you.

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0: Miles Smith, it's stargazing. Well, May the 4th means, of course, for us Star Wars fans, May the 4th be with you. I'm not even 100% sure where that came from and why we decided to celebrate it, but May the 4th, kind of known for being a Star Wars holiday. And on, I believe it was USA Today, they ranked the best live-action characters in all of Star Wars. Now, of course, live-action, not counting animation, which I think they should have included. Star Wars has some great animation. But they did say that their pick for number one was Darth Vader / Anakin Skywalker. I would have put them as two different people. Han Solo came in number two on their list, followed by Princess Leia. Luke Skywalker, who really is what Star Wars is all about.
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6: Windham County weather.
7: The forecast for northeastern Connecticut, mostly clear overnight. Temperatures around 50 degrees. A sunny day tomorrow, high around 80. Then a few clouds tomorrow night, upper 50s. And rain shower 65 Wednesday. Thursday, partly sunny, some rain showers. 55 to 60, mostly sunny 60 Friday. Saturday, more sun, low 60s, and sunshine 65 Sunday. This is WINY meteorologist Bill Jacqueline.
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9: 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The Danielson Veterans Coffee House Food Share will be held at the Putnam Farmers Market Pavilion, 18 Kennedy Drive in Putnam this Thursday beginning at 10 a.m. All are welcome. 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
12: Hi, I found a toy dinosaur over on the playground by Smith Street. It had this phone number on it, and, well, I just wanted to make sure the dinosaur made it back to its little owner.
13: Yeah, hi. 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

0: Well, it's May 4th, and your celebrity birthdays include singer Lance Bass, of course, from NSYNC. Lance is 47 today. It's a birthday for Will Arnett. You know him from the Lego movies and Arrested Development. He's 56. And comedian and actress Anna Gasteyer, you know her best from Saturday Night Live, is 59 today.
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2: 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It appears by its own numbers, the U.S. government seems insolvent. It's reported that the Treasury shows about $6 trillion in assets and over $47 trillion in liabilities. 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
7: The forecast for northeastern Connecticut, mostly clear overnight, temperatures around 50 degrees, a sunny day tomorrow, high around 80, then a few clouds tomorrow night, upper 50s, and rain shower 65 Wednesday. Thursday, partly sunny, some rain showers, 55 to 60, mostly sunny 60 Friday. Saturday, more sun, low 60s, and sunshine 65 Sunday. This is WINY meteorologist Bill Jackman.
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0: 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My name's Karen, and we appreciate you making us a part of your work week. 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
1: I'm John Mahan with WINY Headline News. A Thompson man was seriously injured following an early morning accident in Putnam on Saturday, according to the Putnam Police Department. On Saturday, May 2nd, around 2:30 a.m., Putnam Emergency Dispatch received multiple 911 calls regarding a motor vehicle accident that occurred in the area of 72 Church Street. Officers responded and found a white Subaru WRX with heavy disabling damage along with damage to the stone retaining wall in that area. On-scene investigation determined that the Subaru, operated by 37-year-old Jason Sear of North Grosvenordale, was traveling northbound on Church Street when the vehicle left the roadway and struck the stone retaining wall, resulting in disabling damage to the vehicle and damage to the retaining wall. Putnam EMS responded, and Sear and his 40-year-old passenger were both transported to Day Kimball Hospital. Sear was transferred to Hartford Hospital with serious injuries. Next news in 1 hour.
2: Forecast for northeastern Connecticut, mostly clear overnight, temperatures around 50 degrees, a sunny day tomorrow, high around 80, then a few clouds tomorrow night, upper 50s, and rain shower 65 Wednesday. Thursday, partly sunny, some rain showers, 55 to 60, and mostly sunny 60 Friday. Saturday, more sun, low 60s, and sunshine 65 Sunday. This is WINY meteorologist Bill Jack Burnett.
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4: The Danielson Veterans Coffee House will meet at the Putnam Elks, Edmund Street in Putnam this Tuesday. A hot breakfast is served at 8:30 and the meeting begins at 9:15. Killingly Parks and Recreation Senior Movies will be held at the Community Center in Broad Street in Danielson every Wednesday at 1:30 p.m. This week's movie is The Gray Man. A blood drive will be held at the Putnam Town Hall, 200 School Street in Putnam this Thursday from 9 a.m. to 3:30 p.m. To sign up, visit ctblood.org. The Danielson Veterans Coffee House Food Share will be held at the Putnam Farmers Market Pavilion, 18 Kennedy Drive in Putnam this Thursday, beginning at 10 a.m. All are welcome. 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

There's Kelly Clarkson. I'm Karen. I hope you're having a great night. And on the way, we're talking, well, unfortunately, we're talking high gas prices. And are they going to keep going up? Well, Justin Bieber right now in Intentions.

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0: It's Alex Warren with Ordinary. Well, unfortunately, gas prices are in the news. As you know, the national average gas price was $4.44 yesterday. Again, that's the average national price. But if you did fill up your tank this weekend, or really anytime recently, you probably did a bit of a double tank when you were at the gas pump, because according to AAA, again, that national average, $4.44 for a regular gallon of gas, it's up more than 30 cents just from last week. And if you're wondering, what was gas like a year ago? About $1.30 cheaper this time last year. Unfortunately, this price is also an all-time record for a national average for May.
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6: Forecast for northeastern Connecticut, mostly clear overnight, temperatures around 50 degrees, a sunny day tomorrow, high around 80, then a few clouds tomorrow night, upper 50s, and rain shower 65 Wednesday. Thursday, partly sunny, some rain showers, 55 to 60, and mostly sunny 60 Friday. Saturday, more sun, low 60s, and sunshine 65 Sunday. This is WINY meteorologist Bill Jack Burnett.
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8: The Danielson Veterans Coffee House will meet at the Putnam Elks, Edmund Street in Putnam this Tuesday. 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A blood drive will be held at the Putnam Town Hall, 200 School Street in Putnam this Thursday from 9 a.m. to 3:30 p.m. To sign up, visit ctblood.org. The Danielson Veterans Coffee House Food Share will be held at the Putnam Farmers Market Pavilion, 18 Kennedy Drive in Putnam this Thursday, beginning at 10 a.m. All are welcome. 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That's what's happening. 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

0: That's the Chili Peppers. It's right around this time we like to go back on this day in history to learn something. It was 62 years ago on this day in 1964 that the soap opera Another World premiered on NBC. It was kind of known for featuring people who would go on to become very famous, including Luke Perry, Lindsay Lohan, Morgan Freeman, Brad Pitt, and Kelsey Grammer, just to name a few.
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6: Windham County weather. Forecast for northeastern Connecticut, mostly clear overnight, temperatures around 50 degrees. A sunny day tomorrow, high around 80, then a few clouds tomorrow night, upper 50s, and a rain shower 65 Wednesday. Thursday, partly sunny, some rain showers, 55 to 60, and mostly sunny 60 Friday. Saturday, more sun, low 60s, and sunshine 65 Sunday. This is WINY meteorologist Bill Jackman.
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0: Baby Rexa, and I'm good. I'm Karen. I hope you're doing good. Thanks for hanging out with me. Have a great rest of your night, and I'll talk to you again tomorrow.
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1: I'm John Hahn with WINY Headline News. Governor Ned Lamont on Sunday released a document containing a town-by-town breakdown of the increase in state funding that school districts and towns will receive from the fiscal year 2027 budget adjustment legislation that received approval on Saturday in the Connecticut General Assembly. Locally, this includes Putnam Education, $334,000, Town, $165,000, Killingly Education, $623,000, Town, $334,000, Thompson Education, $301,000, Town, $71,000, Plainfield Education, $615,000, Town, $284,000. 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
2: Forecast for northeastern Connecticut, mostly clear overnight, temperatures around 50 degrees. A sunny day tomorrow, high around 80, then a few clouds tomorrow night, upper 50s, and rain shower 65 Wednesday. Thursday, partly sunny, some rain showers, 55 to 60, and mostly sunny 60 Friday. Saturday, more sun, low 60s, and sunshine 65 Sunday. This is WINY meteorologist Bill Jack Burnett.
3: WINY. The Danielson Veterans Coffee House will meet at the Putnam Elks, Edmund Street in Putnam this Tuesday. A hot breakfast is served at 8:30 and the meeting begins at 9:15. Killingly Parks and Recreation Senior Movies will be held at the Community Center in Broad Street in Danielson every Wednesday at 1:30 p.m. This week's movie is The Gray Man. A blood drive will be held at the Putnam Town Hall, 200 School Street in Putnam, this Thursday from 9 a.m. to 3:30 p.m. To sign up, visit ctblood.org. The Danielson Veterans Coffee House Food Share will be held at the Putnam Farmers Market Pavilion, 18 Kennedy Drive in Putnam, this Thursday, beginning at 10 a.m. All are welcome. 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That's what's happening. 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

Bill Medley and Jennifer Warren starting things off tonight with I've Had the Time of My Life. How are you? I'm John Laurenti. Here it is. We're heading into a Tuesday, but it's not a normal everyday Tuesday. No, it's Taco Tuesday, and it falls on Cinco de Mayo. Let's get to it with Taylor Swift and Fate of Ophelia.

0: Culture Club. I mentioned earlier that it is Cinco de Mayo, Taco Tuesday. How ironic. And a lot of us are going to be celebrating what we think is Mexico's Independence Day. We are not. Cinco de Mayo celebrates the Mexican Army's 1862 victory over France at the Battle of Puebla. Mexico's Independence Day is observed on September 16th. So Cinco de Mayo is not the same as Mexico's Independence Day. But you can still enjoy a margarita and some nachos.
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2: The U.S. Treasury quietly released its official financial report for 2025. It appears by its own numbers, the U.S. government seems insolvent. It's reported that the Treasury shows about $6 trillion in assets and over $47 trillion in liabilities. Add it all up, and it looks like the U.S. owes more than $130 trillion it doesn't have. 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
3: Windham County Weather. Forecast for northeastern Connecticut, mostly clear overnight. Temperatures around 50 degrees. A sunny day tomorrow, high around 80. Then a few clouds tomorrow night, upper 50s. And rain shower 65 Wednesday. Thursday, partly sunny, some rain showers. 55 to 60, mostly sunny 60 Friday. Saturday, more sun, low 60s, and sunshine 65 Sunday. This is WINY meteorologist Bill Jackman.
4: 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A blood drive will be held at the Putnam Town Hall, 200 School Street in Putnam this Thursday from 9 a.m. to 3:30 p.m. To sign up, visit ctblood.org. The Danielson Veterans Coffee House Food Share will be held at the Putnam Farmers Market Pavilion, 18 Kennedy Drive in Putnam this Thursday, beginning at 10 a.m. All are welcome. 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That's what's happening. 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

Mother's Day is Sunday, and I'll tell you the things that she doesn't want from you. And I'll do it after we hear from Kool and the Gang. Right now, it's Benson Boone and Beautiful Things. 4

0: So here we are, 5 days away from Mother's Day, and I'm going to do you a big favor and tell you what not to get mom for Mother's Day. So don't even think about getting her these. Mothers don't want cleaning supplies, cookware, or kitchen appliances, plants, or even those generic gifts that you think are cute, especially the ones that say best mom in the world. Yeah, take her out for brunch. Buy her a lottery ticket. Just spend the day with her. Give her a hug. Tell her you love her.
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5: 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It appears by its own numbers, the U.S. government seems insolvent. 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
6: Windham County weather. Forecast for northeastern Connecticut, mostly clear overnight. Temperatures around 50 degrees. A sunny day tomorrow, high around 80. Then a few clouds tomorrow night, upper 50s. And rain shower 65 Wednesday. Thursday, partly sunny, some rain showers. 55 to 60, mostly sunny 60 Friday. Saturday, more sun, low 60s. And sunshine 65 Sunday. This is WINY meteorologist Bill Jackman.
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2: I'm John Mahan with WINY Headline News. A Thompson man was seriously injured following an early morning accident in Putnam on Saturday, according to the Putnam Police Department. On Saturday, May 2nd, around 2:30 AM, Putnam Emergency Dispatch received multiple 911 calls regarding a motor vehicle accident that occurred in the area of 72 Church Street. Officers responded and found a white Subaru WRX with heavy disabling damage along with damage to the stone retaining wall in that area. On-scene investigation determined that the Subaru, operated by 37-year-old Jason Sear of North Grosvenordale, was traveling northbound on Church Street when the vehicle left the roadway and struck the stone retaining wall, resulting in disabling damage to the vehicle and damage to the retaining wall. Putnam EMS responded and Sear and his 40-year-old passenger were both transported to Day Kimball Hospital. Sear was transferred to Hartford Hospital with serious injuries. Next news in 1 hour.
3: Windham County weather. Forecast for northeastern Connecticut, mostly clear overnight, temperatures around 50 degrees, a sunny day tomorrow, high around 80, then a few clouds tomorrow night, upper 50s, and rain shower 65 Wednesday. Thursday, partly sunny, some rain showers, 55 to 60, and mostly sunny 60 Friday. Saturday, more sun, low 60s, and sunshine 65 Sunday. This is WINY meteorologist Bill Jackman.
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5: The Danielson Veterans Coffeehouse will meet at the Putnam Elks, Edmund Street in Putnam this Tuesday. A hot breakfast is served at 8:30 and the meeting begins at 9:15. Killingly Parks and Recreation Senior Movies will be held at the Community Center in Broad Street in Danielson every Wednesday at 1:30 p.m. This week's movie is The Gray Man. A blood drive will be held at the Putnam Town Hall, 200 School Street in Putnam this Thursday from 9 a.m. to 3:30 p.m. To sign up, visit ctblood.org. The Danielson Veterans Coffee House Food Share will be held at the Putnam Farmers Market Pavilion, 18 Kennedy Drive in Putnam this Thursday, beginning at 10 a.m. All are welcome. 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

0: Bruno Mars and I Just Might. I'm John Laurenti. You've heard the phrase, stop and smell the roses. Well, you really should. Yeah, it's been found that when you do, your heart rate slows, your nervous system calms down, and your mood lifts. And to get the benefits, try a smell walk in your neighborhood. Just stay away from the nasty smells. But if you take a short walk and pay attention to what you smell, it'll actually help you feel better.
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5: Windham County weather.
6: Forecast for northeastern Connecticut, mostly clear overnight, temperatures around 50 degrees, a sunny day tomorrow, high around 80, then a few clouds tomorrow night, upper 50s, and rain shower 65 Wednesday. Thursday, partly sunny, some rain showers, 55 to 60, mostly sunny 60 Friday. Saturday, more sun, low 60s, and sunshine 65 Sunday. This is WINY meteorologist Bill Jack Burnett.
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7: The Danielson Veterans Coffee House will meet at the Putnam Elks, Edmund Street in Putnam this Tuesday. 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A blood drive will be held at the Putnam Town Hall, 200 School Street in Putnam this Thursday from 9 a.m. to 3:30 p.m. To sign up, visit ctblood.org. The Danielson Veterans Coffee House Food Share will be held at the Putnam Farmers Market Pavilion, 18 Kennedy Drive in Putnam this Thursday, beginning at 10 a.m. All are welcome. 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That's what's happening. 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

If you're one of the many of thousands of people who were stranded when Spirit Airlines shut down, well, I got some fairly good news for you. I'll tell you more after we hear from Earth, Wind & Fire. Here's Charles Kelly with Maren Morris and Can't Be Alone Tonight.

0: Earth, Wind, and Fire in September. If you were one of the thousands of flyers who were stranded when Spirit Airlines shut down, you may have some help. There's a lot of airlines out there that have organized special offers to help Spirit passengers access affordable flights for their previously scheduled trips. Now, some offers require a Spirit flight confirmation number and proof of payment. Now, all of these airline deals are available for a limited time, so do yourself a favor, and if you had booked a trip on Spirit, you need to act fast to take advantage of what's being offered from the other airlines. If you or someone you know is in that situation, let them know.
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7: Windham County weather. The forecast for northeastern Connecticut, mostly clear overnight, temperatures around 50 degrees, a sunny day tomorrow, high around 80, then a few clouds tomorrow night, upper 50s, and rain shower 65 Wednesday. Thursday, partly sunny, some rain showers, 55 to 60, mostly sunny 60 Friday. Saturday, more sun, low 60s, and sunshine 65 Sunday. This is WINY meteorologist Bill Jackman.
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0: Elton John and Britney Spears with Hold Me Closer. If you saw the movie Project Hail Mary, it's a huge sci-fi hit. It stars Ryan Gosling. Well, there's also Rocky, which is Ryan's alien buddy. And the man who puppeteered and voiced Rocky is eligible for a Best Supporting Actor nomination next year.
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1: I'm John Mahan with WINY Headline News. Governor Ned Lamont on Sunday released a document containing a town-by-town breakdown of the increase in state funding that school districts and towns will receive from the fiscal year 2027 budget adjustment legislation that received approval on Saturday in the Connecticut General Assembly. Locally, this includes Putnam Education, $334,000, Town, $165,000, Killingly Education, $623,000, Town, $334,000, Thompson Education, $301,000, Town, $71,000, Plainfield Education, $615,000, Town, $284,000. 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
2: Windham County weather.
3: Forecast for northeastern Connecticut, mostly clear overnight, temperatures around 50 degrees. A sunny day tomorrow, high around 80, then a few clouds tomorrow night, upper 50s, and rain shower 65 Wednesday. Thursday, partly sunny, some rain showers, 55 to 60, mostly sunny 60 Friday. Saturday, more sun, low 60s, and sunshine 65 Sunday. This is WINY meteorologist Bill Jackman.
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5: The Danielson Veterans Coffee House will meet at the Putnam Elks, Edmund Street in Putnam this Tuesday. 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The Danielson Veterans Coffee House Food Share will be held at the Putnam Farmers Market Pavilion, 18 Kennedy Drive in Putnam, this Thursday, beginning at 10 a.m. All are welcome. 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
1: Prince and Kiss. With Mother's Day this Sunday, you better make some reservations at Mom's Favorite Brunch Place. Dining out is a favorite way to celebrate Mother's Day, with brunch standing out as the top choice. Why? Well, Mom wants guaranteed family time on Mother's Day, and she doesn't want to be cooking you breakfast. I totally get that. And a lot of us are going to be celebrating Mother's Day on Sunday. On a per-person basis, people plan to spend a record average of $284 on gifts this year. That's up from $259 last year.
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4: Forecast for northeastern Connecticut, mostly clear overnight, temperatures around 50 degrees, a sunny day tomorrow, high around 80, then a few clouds tomorrow night, upper 50s, and rain shower 65 Wednesday. Thursday, partly sunny, some rain showers, 55 to 60, mostly sunny 60 Friday. Saturday, more sun, low 60s, and sunshine 65 Sunday. This is WINY meteorologist Bill Jackman.
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6: The Danielson Veterans Coffee House will meet at the Putnam Elks, Edmund Street in Putnam this Tuesday. 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The Danielson Veterans Coffee House Food Share will be held at the Putnam Farmers Market Pavilion, 18 Kennedy Drive in Putnam, this Thursday, beginning at 10 a.m. All are welcome. 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That's what's happening. 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

I'm John Laurenti, and if you're new at a job and a veteran coworker ignores you, don't worry about it. I'll tell you more in less than 7 minutes. Here's Shabuzi with a bar song.

0: Fleetwood Mac and Dreams. Do yourself a favor if you're new to a job. Try not to take it personally if a veteran coworker ignores you. The longer someone stays on the job, the less likely he or she is to socialize because she has seen many people come and go. And I get that. But the people that have been there longer tend to focus more on being efficient and less on gabbing with other coworkers. So once again, don't take it personally.
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8: Windham County weather. The forecast for northeastern Connecticut, mostly clear overnight. Temperatures around 50 degrees. A sunny day tomorrow, high around 80. Then a few clouds tomorrow night, upper 50s. And rain shower 65 Wednesday. Thursday, partly sunny, some rain showers. 55 to 60, mostly sunny 60 Friday. Saturday, more sun, low 60s, and sunshine 65 Sunday. This is WINY meteorologist Bill Jackman.
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0: Bruno Mars and Lady Gaga die with a smile. If you haven't heard, coffee is for lovers. It's been found that coffee can make you a little frisky. Yeah, it increases blood flow to where it needs to go. It was also found that if you drink coffee more often, it'll put you in the mood. Women who drink caffeine once a week or less will get the biggest boost.
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1: I'm John Mahan with WINY Headline News. A Thompson man was seriously injured following an early morning accident in Putnam on Saturday, according to the Putnam Police Department. On Saturday, May 2nd, around 2:30 a.m., Putnam Emergency Dispatch received multiple 911 calls regarding a motor vehicle accident that occurred in the area of 72 Church Street. Officers responded and found a white Subaru WRX with heavy disabling damage along with damage to the stone retaining wall in that area. On-scene investigation determined that the Subaru, operated by 37-year-old Jason Sear of North Grosvenordale, was traveling northbound on Church Street when the vehicle left the roadway and struck the stone retaining wall, resulting in disabling damage to the vehicle and damage to the retaining wall. Putnam EMS responded, and Sear and his 40-year-old passenger were both transported to Day Kimball Hospital. Sear was transferred to Hartford Hospital with serious injuries. Next news in 1 hour.
2: Forecast for northeastern Connecticut, mostly clear overnight, temperatures around 50 degrees, a sunny day tomorrow, high around 80, then a few clouds tomorrow night, upper 50s, and rain shower 65 Wednesday. Thursday, partly sunny, some rain showers, 55 to 60, and mostly sunny 60 Friday. Saturday, more sun, low 60s, and sunshine 65 Sunday. This is WINY meteorologist Bill Jackman.
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4: The Danielson Veterans Coffee House will meet at the Putnam Elks, Edmund Street in Putnam this Tuesday. A hot breakfast is served at 8:30 and the meeting begins at 9:15. Killingly Parks and Recreation Senior Movies will be held at the Community Center in Broad Street in Danielson every Wednesday at 1:30 p.m. This week's movie is The Gray Man. A blood drive will be held at the Putnam Town Hall, 200 School Street in Putnam this Thursday from 9 a.m. to 3:30 p.m. To sign up, visit ctblood.org. The Danielson Veterans Coffee House Food Share will be held at the Putnam Farmers Market Pavilion, 18 Kennedy Drive in Putnam this Thursday beginning at 10 a.m. All are welcome. 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

0: Miles Smith with Stargazing. You want to be really happy? I mean, who doesn't, right? Well, it's important to get in a good laugh a day. And hopefully I provide you with some of those every once in a while. But it was found that laughter triggers a spike in the feel-good hormones like serotonin, while levels of the stress hormone, cortisol, drop. So make it an effort to experience some funny stuff every single day, like listening to me. Hopefully I put a laugh on, a smile on your face. One genuine laugh a day is all you need to lighten up about life.
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5: Windham County weather.
6: The forecast for northeastern Connecticut, mostly clear overnight, temperatures around 50 degrees, a sunny day tomorrow, high around 80, then a few clouds tomorrow night, upper 50s, and rain shower 65 Wednesday. Thursday, partly sunny, some rain showers, 55 to 60, and mostly sunny 60 Friday. Saturday, more sun, low 60s, and sunshine 65 Sunday. This is WINY meteorologist Bill Jack Burnett.
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8: The Danielson Veterans Coffee House will meet at the Putnam Elks, Edmund Street in Putnam this Tuesday. A hot breakfast is served at 8:30 and the meeting begins at 9:15. Killingly Parks and Recreation Senior Movies will be held at the Community Center in Broad Street in Danielson every Wednesday at 1:30 p.m. This week's movie is The Gray Man. A blood drive will be held at the Putnam Town Hall, 200 School Street in Putnam this Thursday from 9 a.m. to 3:30 p.m. To sign up, visit ctblood.org. The Danielson Veterans Coffee House Food Share will be held at the Putnam Farmers Market Pavilion, 18 Kennedy Drive in Putnam this Thursday, beginning at 10 a.m. All are welcome. 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That's what's happening. 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

Since today is Cinco de Mayo, you'll probably go have a taco or a burrito, maybe some nachos with some friends and celebrate, right? Well, I'll give you a little minor education about tequila. I'll tell you all about it after we hear from Rihanna. Right now, it's Justin Bieber and Daisies.

0: Rihanna with Stay. I'm John Laurenti. And with it being Cinco de Mayo, at some point today, maybe at lunch or later on, you're going to grab a Mexican meal and you're probably going to have a margarita or maybe do a shot. Well, it better be good tequila. And tequila is a very complex liquor. I mean, it should be sipped slowly. It's not meant to be shot, but whatever. It should be served at room temperature, although some like it ice cold. Keeping a bottle in a freezer works because, well, alcohol doesn't freeze. And traditionally, most people serve it in a 2-ounce glass made exclusively for this purpose of sipping it. But if you're going to shoot it, just be aware.
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2: 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It appears by its own numbers, the U.S. government seems insolvent. It's reported that the Treasury shows about $6 trillion in assets and over $47 trillion in liabilities. Add it all up, and it looks like the U.S. owes more than $130 trillion it doesn't have. 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
6: The forecast for northeastern Connecticut, mostly clear overnight, temperatures around 50 degrees, a sunny day tomorrow, high around 80, then a few clouds tomorrow night, upper 50s, and rain shower 65 Wednesday. Thursday, partly sunny, some rain showers, 55 to 60, and mostly sunny 60 Friday. Saturday, more sun, low 60s, and sunshine 65 Sunday. This is WINY meteorologist Bill Jackman.
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0: Luke Combs in Fast Car. If you're looking for a boat this summer to take the family around in, well, Amazon founder Jeff Bezos is putting his super yacht up for sale because it's even too big for him. It's 417 feet. It's one of the world's largest. It features a wooden mermaid sculpture modeled after Bezos' wife, Lauren Sanchez, on the prow. 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
1: AP News, I'm Marcela Sanchez. The U.S. military says two American-flagged merchant ships went through the Strait of Hormuz yesterday. The waterway has been shut down during the Iran war. Also yesterday, the U.S. military said it fired on Iranian forces and sank six small boats. The U.S. denied Iran's claims that its missiles hit a U.S. Navy ship. The United Arab Emirates Defense Ministry says its air defenses engaged 15 Iranian missiles and four drones. It's the first attack on the UAE by Iran since a fragile ceasefire took hold in early April. An outbreak of the rare hantavirus is suspected on a cruise ship with nearly 150 people on board. The ship is off the coast of Cape Verde in the Atlantic. Three passengers have died, and at least three more people are seriously ill. Dr. Nicole Iovine, chief epidemiologist and an infection disease expert at the University of Florida Health Shands Hospital, describes how people become infected with the virus.
2: People don't usually have direct contact with the rodents, but from their, you know, their droppings, their urine, their saliva, that gets picked up during cleaning and they inhale it.
1: She also says this is not something you'd expect to see on a cruise ship. Police are still searching for the suspects behind a shooting at a party north of Oklahoma City. The shooting broke out Sunday night at a public park near a campground at Arcadia Lake, a popular swimming and boating spot in Edmond. Authorities say at least 23 people were injured. It's unclear how many were actually shot. Asian stocks declined, tracking losses on Wall Street after U.S. stocks retreated from record highs. Oil prices fell back after rising earlier. U.S. futures edged 0.1%. This is AP News.
3: I'm John Mahan with WINY Headline News. Governor Ned Lamont on Sunday released a document containing a town-by-town breakdown of the increase in state funding that school districts and towns will receive from the fiscal year 2027 budget adjustment legislation that received approval on Saturday in the Connecticut General Assembly. Locally, this includes Putnam Education, $334,000, Town, $165,000. $5,000. 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

0: Maroon 5 with Memories. Coming up, got some Michael Jackson for you right now. It's Alex Warren with Ordinary.
1: 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Our colors will fade.

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0: Michael Jackson with Man in the Mirror. If you haven't heard, a lot of us have never been so unsatisfied with their pay as they are right now. A little over half of us are happy with how much money we make. The confidence workers have in getting a promotion has also dropped to record lows. Normally, people would just leave a job for a better one, but that's getting harder to do. The job market isn't great, so a lot of employees feel stuck where they are. But ironically enough, workers are still expecting high pay. Now, the minimum salary anyone would accept for a new job just hit a record high.
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If you are going to be going out for Cinco de Mayo and celebrating, well, make sure you have a designated driver or ride-sharing service. But what do you think of the top five songs we love to sing when we're in a good mood, especially after we've had a few drinks? I'll tell you after we hear from Billy Joel.

0: Billy Joel in My Life. 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Sweet Caroline. Just the bop, bop, bop alone gets you going. Tub Thumping. They put the band Tumbawamba on the map. Take Me Home, Country Roads. I'm going to be 500 miles, you know, from the Proclaimers. And lastly, God Bless the USA.
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0: Brand new from Shaboozy. That's good news. That does it for me. I'm John Laurenti. As always, I'll leave you with this. The San Diego Zoo's Safari Park is home to two platypuses, and they're the only platypuses outside of Australia. Have a good one.
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1: AP News, I'm Marcela Sanchez. Defense Secretary Pete Hegseth and General Dan Kane will hold a Pentagon News conference on the Iran war later this morning. Meanwhile, a number of developments unfolded across the Middle East yesterday. The U.S. military says it fired on Iranian forces and sank six small boats targeting civilian ships as it moved to reopen the Strait of Hormuz. It also says two American-flagged merchant ships had successfully transited the strait as part of the new initiative. The United Arab Emirates says it had come under attack from Iran for the first time since a fragile ceasefire took hold in early April. Tehran did not outright confirm or deny the attacks, but earlier today, Iran's foreign minister, Abbas Araghchi, said on X that both the U.S. and the UAE, quote, should be wary of being dragged back into quagmire. AP correspondent Haya Pinduani reports on another U.S. strike on an alleged drug-ferrying boat.
2: The U.S. military says it's launched another strike on a boat accused of ferrying drugs in the Caribbean Sea. The Trump administration's campaign of blowing up alleged drug trafficking vessels in Latin American waters has persisted since early September and killed at least 188 people in total. Despite the Iran war, the series of strikes have ramped up again in recent weeks, showing that the administration's aggressive measures to stop what it calls narco-terrorism in the Western Hemisphere aren't letting up. The military hasn't provided evidence that any of the vessels are carrying drugs. Haya Pinduani, Washington.
1: World shares were mixed following losses on Wall Street after U.S. stocks retreated from record highs. Oil prices fell back after rising earlier on escalating tensions in the war between the U.S. and Iran. U.S. futures edged more than 0.2% higher. This is AP News.
3: 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A Thompson man was arrested after intentionally crashing a car into a house in Thompson, where the man admitted to operating under the influence and attempted to light an individual's boat on fire prior to the accident, according to Connecticut State Police. On Monday, May 4th, at approximately 4 p.m., troopers from Troop D and emergency crews responded to 25 Porter Plain Road for a reported one-car collision into a residence, with the operator being intoxicated. Upon arrival, the vehicle was located with its front end collided against the corner of the residence. The male operator was located at the rear of the vehicle involved in the collision, being tended to by EMS on scene. The male suspect admitted to drinking alcohol and intentionally accelerated into the residence. The male was positively identified by state police as 64-year-old Richard Larson of Thompson. Police say Larson admitted to pouring gasoline on an individual's boat and having intentions to light the boat on fire. Larson reportedly had the pungent odor of alcoholic beverage emanating from his breath, was unsteady on his feet, had extremely slurred speech, and had slowed, delayed motor movement. It was determined through investigation that Larson was intoxicated and he refused the standardized field sobriety test. Police arrested Larson and he was charged with reckless driving, illegal operation of a motor vehicle under the influence of alcohol or drugs, failure to take a sobriety test, reckless burning, criminal mischief first degree, disorderly conduct, and reckless endangerment first degree. Larson was held on a $20,000 cash surety bond and was transported to Dade Campbell Hospital for a mental health evaluation. Larson is expected to appear at Danielson Superior Court this morning at 9 a.m. Putnam Special Services District Authority Chair Ann St. Ange tells WINY that the annual district meeting to address the district's 2026-27 fiscal year budget proposal is scheduled to take place at 7:30 tonight at the Putnam Middle School Auditorium. As reported, the total expenses for this budget proposal are $5.72 million, which is an increase of $376,000 over the current fiscal year. If this budget passes tonight as currently proposed, it's anticipated that it would result in a 0.48 mil increase to the district's property tax rate. The town of Killingley shared an update last Thursday, April 30th, regarding the ongoing situation with the water levels at the Old Killingley Pond and Dam, including a State Department of Energy and Environmental Protection permit review timeline for a dam safety permit. The update was shared in the form of a recent email correspondence from Anna Leskin on behalf of the Deep Dam Division Regulatory Program. The correspondence states that as required by April 17th, the owners of the dam, Wright Investors Services, Inc., submitted a schedule for its planned actions, including filing a permit application to DEEP, which must include information from the performance of environmental and natural resource evaluations in the schedule, which can be found attached with this story on our WINY Radio Facebook page. The title, Dam Safety Individual Permit, is listed as having a six-month time frame with a start date of October 25th of this year and an end date of April 24th of 2027. It includes a note that there is need to complete wetland delineation, fisheries consultation, and the natural diversity database review process prior to applying. Once DEEP completes its technical review of the application, it will publish a public notice, which begins a 30-day public comment period. The public will also have the opportunity to petition for a public hearing during that public comment period. WINY News Time 6:06.
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3: Let's take a look at the weather report by meteorologist Bill Jackelman. Elevated fire danger for today. Today, morning sunshine, increasing afternoon cloudiness, breezy and warm, high near 80. Tonight, becoming mostly cloudy, lows of 55 to 60. Tomorrow, cloudy, rain developing during the afternoon, breezy and cooler, highs of 65 to 70. Here at Cargill Falls, it's currently 48 degrees. 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I'm Isaac Bean with WINY News. Now it's time to say good morning to Gary O.

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3: Well, what this guy look like, anyways?
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3: Uh-huh. In what way?
4: Oh, just in a general kind of way.
5: Oh, yeah?
6: Yeah.
5: Oh, you betcha, yeah.
6: Yeah.
7: Everybody up!
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11: Gary!
12: Oh, oh, oh.
11: What'd you just say?
12: Oh, oh, oh.
13: What's wrong with you?
14: I don't know.
11: In the morning!
15: Bam! How you doing, Gary?
16: Doing fine. How you doing, brother?
15: I'm doing pretty good.
16: All right. 5th of May, Cinco de Mayo. Here we go, baby. Party time. You partying tonight?
15: You know, it might be. Might be time to party.
16: Cinco de Mayo. It's today.
15: 5-5.
16: It's on the, let's see, it's on the 5th of May this year. So that's today.
15: Right.
16: Ready to go, baby. All right. So how was your Monday, Bean? What'd you do yesterday?
15: You know, I just chilled, you know. Yeah. Went out to, got lunch with my friend.
16: What's your friend's name?
15: Jacob. You know Jacob.
16: Oh, Jacob. Lippy Jacob with the hole-in-one Jacob?
15: You know, he's been humble about it. Yeah, I put him in his place on Saturday, so.
16: Oh, you did?
15: Oh, he was horrible. He was awful, like, off on Saturday.
16: Really?
15: Yeah, and he was talking about how good he got, and, you know, it was probably the worst I've seen him golf, so.
16: Yeah.
15: I want to say it was just an off day. I guess he had two really good days. I want to give him the benefit of the doubt because I saw him hit at the range the next day, and he hit pretty good.
16: So he had a bad outing last Saturday.
15: He had a bad outing.
16: Did you rub it in his face, though?
15: No. Oh, I'm humble. I'm a humble guy.
16: You are.
15: I'm a humble guy, quote, unquote. Yeah. I'm humble. I am humble.
16: Okay.
15: Yeah, sure you are.
16: So, you're hanging with Jacob yesterday. Yeah, so yeah. What'd you do?
15: Just, you know, we went to Bare Hands, just talked.
16: Oh, Bare Hands.
15: Yeah.
16: Oh, man, I got to try that lemon. It's only like a month. I got to get over there.
15: It's pretty
16: good. Limoncello, there's like a limoncello flavor.
15: I think I might have had that yesterday.
16: Really?
15: I had some kind of lemon mixed drink.
16: Oh, I got to try it. So no, this good. Was a beer. It was a flavor for a beer.
15: Yeah, I think it was like mixed with the beer. I could be wrong. It was like a sour beer mixed with some vodka or something. It was pretty good, actually.
16: Thanks for the reminder. Maybe this weekend we'll head over there. Bear Hand's such a cool place.
15: It's awesome. It's my favorite place in town.
16: Yeah.
15: I love the
16: good vibe.
15: Yeah, it's a great vibe. I love the different beers. It's good. Yeah. It's a good time.
16: I like Kayla. I've worked with her a lot with the Putnam Business Association. She's on the executive committee, and I love her. She's great. Great person.
15: She's cool.
16: Good people.
15: I crack her up sometimes.
16: Do you?
15: Yeah, I try my best.
16: She's pretty funny.
15: She knows me by Bean now.
16: Bean!
15: Yeah.
16: All right, so at Bear Hands Brewing with Jacob. All right, what else you do?
15: I just went home watching Tigers lose to the Red Sox.
16: I saw that. I wasn't going to bring it up.
15: Yeah.
16: I wasn't going to bring it up.
15: Yeah, Tigers are, you know, we got the injury bug right now. We have three pitchers on the IL.
16: Okay.
15: You know, our ace just got surgery, which is always awesome when your star player gets elbow surgery.
16: I know.
15: But, I'm feeling as a Tigers fan because I think our team is good. I just, we're going through a rough streak right now.
16: Okay, all right.
15: So that's
16: fair enough.
15: That's all I got to say.
16: Pretty humble. Pretty humble right there, B.
15: Yeah, you know, I mean, the Reds, not as rough as the Red Sox. The Red Sox streak has been.
16: Here we go.
15: But,
16: here we go.
15: It's whatever. It's whatever happens, you know.
16: It's baseball.
15: It's baseball. That's exactly right.
16: It's
15: baseball.
16: All right, what are you doing today? Big plans?
15: No, not yet. Is it supposed to be sunny today?
16: Yeah, so morning sunshine, maybe some clouds this afternoon. It's going to be nice and warm, high near 80. So I think, you know, it's going to be okay.
15: Yeah, I'll see what old man Bede's doing.
16: He's
15: home. He's home today.
16: Old man's home.
15: I'm going to ask if he wants to go golf with me.
16: All right, sounds pretty good.
15: Yeah.
16: We had a good day yesterday, a very productive day here. Last night, got home at a reasonable hour, just chilling out last night. Karen and I, a little downtime, a little she shed before dinner, had a nice dinner. Took my walk after dinner, call it a day. Today, Putnam Rotary Club meeting at 12 noon. Got a Putnam Business Association executive meeting at 9:15. A lot of meetings, a lot of stuff to do, and it's good because we like to stay busy. All right.
15: Yeah.
16: How about over there in that newsroom of yours?
15: I got some news, yeah.
16: Do you?
15: Yes, I do.
16: Seriously?
15: Yeah, I do.
16: Guy never lets us down. Bean in the newsroom, what's happening, brother?
15: So a Thompson man was arrested after intentionally driving into a person's house in Thompson and admitted to attempting to light a person's boat on fire prior to the accident.
16: What?
15: Yeah.
16: Seriously?
15: Yeah. He poured it with gasoline and stuff, the boats. And then, you know, accelerated right into the guy's house. So that's...
16: Wow.
15: That's a rough one.
16: Yeah. Okay.
15: So there's a Putnam Special Services District Authority annual district meeting tonight.
16: Okay.
15: We got updates on the ongoing Old Killingly Pond dam situation.
16: All right.
15: So, Killingly native Brian Albee from the Groton Town Police Department helped rescue a man from the Gold Star Bridge.
16: Very interesting story. Happy ending. Someone, again, threatening to jump off the Gold Star Bridge. Town of Groton police show up. Two officers, one of them, who talked him down. Guy asked for a hug. He gave him a hug and got him to safety. Killingly native, class of 2017, Killingly High School, Eastern Connecticut State University, playing baseball.
15: Yeah.
16: Criminal justice degree. You know the guy, or you know friends of his.
15: Yeah, I know some friends of him.
16: Yeah. All right. That's pretty cool.
15: It's pretty awesome.
16: All right.
15: So we have a Airline Trail public meeting in Palmer tonight.
16: Okay.
15: Danielson Veterans Coffee House has a free food share event this Thursday. We got a little preview going.
16: Thursday, Danielson Veterans Coffee House. Cool.
15: Got a Let's Talk Energy event in Sterling tonight.
16: Nice.
15: And we got some recaps of the Brooklyn Plainfield and Killingly budget hearing/meetings that happened yesterday.
16: Okay.
15: So that's what I got for news at the moment. Gary, we are coming in.
16: Vashon GMC, we're going to check in this morning. The Mortgage Show on the morning show. Jason Verano from North Star Home Loans will be here at 7 o'clock this morning. Center Scoop at 7:25 with the Woodstock Academy. The Plainfield Business Association, they're stopping by after 7:30 this morning. The Nightly News, Mary Annapolis Prep, they'll be here at 8 o'clock this morning. Kyle Rickey on sports. Tune in this morning when Kyle Rickey says,
1: listen, guys, I'm working two jobs. I'm working here. I got another job at Bed Bath & Beyond, okay? I'm doing that just to put a kid through NYU so he can explore his bisexuality and become a DJ.
16: Wow, I didn't realize that part. You know, sometimes he lets us into his personal life. I didn't know he had all that going on, did you?
15: I did not know.
16: No, okay, so Kyle, thank you so much for that update. We appreciate you, brother. All right, gang, let's light this candle. We're ready to roll. Yeah, it's the morning show from WINY, 1350.
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0: 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Hello, good morning, and welcome to Tuesday, the 5th of May. Okay. Morning sunshine, increasing afternoon cloudiness. It'll be breezy and warm and a high near 80. Wow. Elevated fire danger for today throughout the entire state of Connecticut. It's 51 degrees at Broadcast House. Cinco de Mayo. Yeah, 5th of May. That's today. Let's see. It's African World Heritage Day. Today is Cartoonists Day. It's International Day of the Midwife. It's National Teachers Day. It's World Asthma Day. It's World Portuguese Language Day. Today is Foster Care Day. Silence the Shame Day. Teacher Appreciation Day. Astronaut Day. Hoagie Day. And totally Chipotle Day. Coming up this morning on The Morning Show, $10 gift card to the 4G's restaurants. All that plus...
1: What famous date shall I set it to today, Mr. Peabody?
0: Your highlights in history. Here we go. On May 5th, on this date in 1961, astronaut Alan B. Shepard Jr. became America's first space traveler as he made a 15-minute suborbital flight aboard Mercury capsule Freedom 7. On this date in 1862, Mexican troops repelled French attacks on the city of Pueblo de Los Angeles in the Battle of Puebla, also known as the Battle of Cinco de Mayo. On this date in 1973, Secretariat won the Kentucky Derby, the first of his Triple Crown victories, in a time of 1 minute 59 seconds, 59.4 seconds, a record that still stands. Celebrity birthdays: Adele, 38, Chris Brown, 37, Jenna Davis, 22. Coming up, we'll check your forecast. Kyle Rickey, standing by with sports. 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It's on the way. 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
2: The forecast for northeastern Connecticut: an elevated fire danger through this afternoon. Mostly sunny skies, 70 this afternoon. Mostly clear, 50 tonight. Sunny, 80 tomorrow, and rain shower 65 Wednesday. Partly sunny, rain showers upper 50s Thursday, and mostly sunny, 60 on Friday. This is WINY meteorologist Bill Jackman.
0: And a nice morning, sunshine and 51.
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0: Good morning. It's 6:22. It's time for sports, and here he is, Mr. Kyle Rickey.
2: Forecast for northeastern Connecticut: an elevated fire danger today. Morning sunshine, giving way to increasing afternoon clouds. It'll be breezy and warm, 80, turning mostly cloudy, 55 to 60 tonight. Cloudy with rain developing during the afternoon tomorrow, breezy and cooler, 65 to 70. Rain showers Thursday, then partly sunny, 60 to 65. Sunny Friday, 60 for the weekend. Saturday, partly sunny, low 60s, and more sun around 70 on Sunday. Rain showers Monday, 65 to 70. This is WINY meteorologist Bill Jackman.
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9: Gary Payton Toll pitched seven innings of two-run ball. Jarren Duran hit a three-run home run. And the Boston Red Sox used a five-run seventh inning to beat the Detroit Tigers 5-4. Toll struck out eight, giving up two runs, one hit, and a walk to help the Red Sox take the opener of the series and earn his first win of the season. Aroldis Chapman pitched a hitless ninth for the seventh save of the season, and the 373rd of his career. Duran went 3-for-5 and drove in three runs, and Willier Abreu and Marcelo Mayer both finished with RBIs in a 12-hit night for Boston. A little more than a month after Gina Auriemma's UConn women's basketball team's title bid ended with a Final Four loss to South Carolina, Auriemma reflected on his heated postseason exchange with South Carolina coach Dawn Staley. He said, quote, "You couldn't keep it in for five more seconds. You feel dumb the way it played out," unquote. Auriemma is turning his attention to making a run at a national title during the 2026-27 season. John Sterling, the longtime radio broadcaster known for extravagant, individualized home run calls and declaring "the Yankees win" after each of New York's victories, died on Monday. He was 87. He had called 5,420 regular season games plus 211 postseason games when he retired in April of 2024. Sterling broadcast 5,060 consecutive games from September of 1989 through July of 2019. He came out of retirement to call Yankees games during the 2024 postseason. And locally, the Woodstock Academy baseball team took a 4-1 lead early, saw the Montville Wolves tie the game with three runs in the top of the fourth, and answered with the game-winning run in the bottom of that inning with a final score of 5-4. Caleb Simino singled, went to second on a fly out, and scored what proved to be the winning run for Woodstock when Will Ellsworth singled. Simino finished with three hits for the Centaurs, while Ellsworth had two hits and an RBI each. Also yesterday, the Plainfield baseball team defeated Lyman Memorial High School 6-5. And the Woodstock Academy softball team celebrated Senior Day with a victory on their home field at the Bentley Athletic Complex, defeating St. Bernard's 3-1. Senior pitcher Kaylee Ziarko went the distance, allowed three hits and the one run, and finished with six strikeouts in the circle for Woodstock. I'm Kyle Rickey, WINY Sports.
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15: 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WINY asked Bruce Hay, the food share organizer and vice president of the Danielson Veterans Coffee House, about what we can expect at this Thursday's free food share event in Putnam.
16: I'm going to have in the box two boxes of cereal. We're going to have baby food, mac and cheese, vitamin water, Celis drinks, got iced tea and Powerade drinks, granola bars, dry beans, green beans, sauce, crackers, and cookie mix. Then I've got another drink, witch hazels and pillows. Then we got candy, miscellaneous cans, popcorn, and chips. Oh, I also have soda from Wyndham Pepsi. I got two pallets of that.
15: Nikki's Doghouse will be delivering hot dogs to the volunteers, and Hay says he expects additional guests at Thursday's event.
16: I've got Megan Sullivan coming from the Hometown Foundation to just see how we operate. I've got one of the administrators coming from Midwest Food. We've got some people coming from Walmart wanting to see how we operate in that. And then Emerson Jolly, who's a senior, she's hoping to be appointed to West Point next year. She's bringing some students. So I'm going to have a busy day.
15: This week's Free Food Share event will be held this Thursday, May 7th at 9:30 a.m. at the Farmers Market Pavilion, located at 18 Kennedy Drive in Putnam. Killingly native in town of Groton, police officer Brian Albee rescued a distraught man from the Gold Star Bridge on Sunday. Police in Groton report that on Sunday, May 3rd, shortly before 5 p.m., the Groton Emergency Communications Center received a radio call from Groton ambulance personnel who were crossing the Gold Star Bridge in Groton. The ambulance personnel reported that a man had one leg over the top of the bridge's security barrier. Upon arrival, officers Albee and Christopher Brillen observed a distressed man straddling the bridge security barrier of the northern section of the I-95 southbound span of the Gold Star Bridge. The officers began a positive dialogue with the man, who eventually asked if Officer Albee would give him a hug. Officer Albee agreed and told the man that if he came down, he would give him a hug. The man came down from the security barrier, and Officer Albee slowly walked toward him. They embraced and continued to talk. Connecticut State Police arrived on scene and assumed control of the incident investigation. However, due to the positive report Officer Albee had established with the man, he accompanied him to a local hospital in a Groton ambulance. The man was transported to Bacchus Hospital in Norwich for further evaluation. Groton Town Police were also assisted at the scene by the Groton City Fire Department. Two sessions of an Airline State Park Trail Alliance public meeting are scheduled to take place at 4 p.m. and 5 p.m. today at the Pomfret Community Center, located at 207 Mashmucket Road in Pomfret Center. This in-person event is intended to be an opportunity to connect with fellow trail stakeholders and share ideas. Before a public comment session, there will be a presentation about the history of the Airline State Park Trail, the newly formed alliance, and its vision for the trail. The town of Sterling reports that a Let's Talk Energy event is scheduled to be held today with Eversource Energy from 12:30 p.m. to 1:30 p.m. in the Sterling Senior Center, located at 1183 Plainfield Pike in Sterling. The purpose of this event is to help improve understanding of energy bills and programs that exist to help. Topics to be covered include what makes up electric and gas bills, supplier options for electricity, as well as available assistance programs, discounts, and payment plans. For information on how to register, please see the story on our WINY Radio Facebook page. WINY News Time, 636. 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

Let's take a look at the weather report by meteorologist Bill Jackman. Elevated fire danger today. Today, morning sunshine, increasing afternoon cloudiness, breezy and warm, high near 80. Tonight, becoming mostly cloudy, lows of 55 to 60. Tomorrow, cloudy, rain developing during the afternoon, breezy and cooler, highs of 65 to 70. Here, Cargill Falls, it's currently 50 degrees. 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I'm Isaac Bean with WINY News. Now back to Gary O. Hey!

0: Thank you. You're marvelous. You're marvelous. Thank you. I'm Murph, and these are the Magic Tones. Steve the Colonel Cropper, Donald Duck Dunn, Willie Too Big Hall, and
1: Gary O.
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1: In the morning.
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5: Happy birthday. Happy birthday.
6: Oh, happy, happy, happy birthday.
4: And Esther Brooks Del Mastro is celebrating a birthday today from Brooklyn. And your friend Shirley checking in because she loves you. And Esther Brooks Del Mastro.
5: Happy birthday. Happy birthday.
6: Oh, happy, happy, happy birthday.
4: Oh, yeah. Anne's birthday is on Cinco de Mayo, so I think she's having a little margarita this morning. She's like, I'm going to skip the coffee. I'm going to have a margarita. Yeah. Salted rim, and your little, maybe some toast with that and some oatmeal, just to start the day. So we're ready to go. All right, let's go. It's Tuesday, the 5th of May. Happy Cinco de Mayo to you. All right, I got Bean here, the whole crew this morning. We're heading out this afternoon for high school softball. Bacon at Plainfield. Airtime is 4 p.m., so check that out this afternoon here on Community Radio. Community Radio, W-I-N-Y. Mother's Day Fun Fest is happening Saturday. My friend Lori Day, haven't seen her in a while. She's coming in tomorrow. Looking forward to that. Mother's Day Fun Fest at Weil Hyundai, Route 66, Columbia. It's happening Saturday, 12 noon to 4 p.m. Flowers for mom. All the moms get flowers. Crafts for the kids, bounce house, yard games, dog contest, food truck, and all kinds of fun. All are welcome. Mother's Day Fun Fest, Weil Hyundai, Route 66, Columbia, this Saturday. Evergreen Farms, the Mama's Market is happening this Sunday, Mother's Day. Spoil mom, pamper mom, it's all about the moms. This Sunday from 10 a.m. to 3 p.m., unique shopping, live music, food, really awesome cocktails, photography, mini sessions, and more. 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Parking is free. Kristen and Lenka, they put on a really, really nice show, the Mama's Market. What are you doing for Mother's Day, by the way? What do you guys do at your house?
7: We just get her a gift.
4: Yeah?
7: Celebrate.
4: You're actually pretty thoughtful with your gifts. No, you are. You are. You impress me. You impress me with your gifts. So did you get mom a gift yet?
7: Not yet,
4: you
7: no.
4: You like the last-minute shopping. I know you do.
7: Yeah.
4: And you think about it. You're very thoughtful. Are you leaning in any particular direction for mom?
7: Yeah.
4: Hmm?
7: What was that?
4: Are you leaning in any particular direction for a gift?
7: I don't have anything yet.
4: Wide open?
7: It's everything's open, yeah.
4: Do you do a handmade card when you were 4 years old?
7: Yeah, of course.
4: I love you, Mom. That's pretty good. Concert Choir of Northeastern Connecticut. They got a free show, I Hear America Singing. And it's this Saturday, 2 o'clock at the Luce Center for the Arts. Beautiful facility, great show. Over 50 voices performing. And it's free. It's absolutely free. Maybe take mom to that this Saturday, 2 o'clock at the Luce Center for the Arts. Free show. Just let them know you're coming. You can go to theluce.org, theluce.org, and get a free ticket online. You can also get them at the door. But again, that's happening on Saturday. And hey, the Saturday Night Cruisers, man. Tri-State Cruising, they're going to try again this Saturday night to kick off their Saturday Night Cruising. 2 p.m. till dusk at Pizza 101. Out at the corner of Routes 101 and 169 in Pomfret. Hopefully they can get that off the ground this Saturday. Okay, Bean?
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4: Forecast for northeastern Connecticut, an elevated fire danger today. Morning sunshine giving way to increasing afternoon clouds. It'll be breezy and warm, 80, turning mostly cloudy, 55 to 60 tonight. Cloudy with rain developing during the afternoon tomorrow, breezy and cooler, 65 to 70. Rain showers Thursday, then partly sunny, 60 to 65. Sunny Friday, 60 for the weekend. Saturday, partly sunny, low 60s, and more sun around 70 on Sunday. Rain showers Monday, 65 to 70. This is WINY meteorologist Bill Jackman.
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6: Gary Payton Toll pitched 7 innings of 2-run ball. Jaron Duran hit a 3-run home run. And the Boston Red Sox used a 5-run 7th inning to beat the Detroit Tigers 5-4. Toll struck out 8, giving up 2 runs, 1 hit, and a walk to help the Red Sox take the opener of the series and earn his first win of the season. Aroldis Chapman pitched a hitless 9th for the 7th save of the season and the 373rd of his career. Duran went 3-for-5 and drove in 3 runs, and Willier Abreu and Marcelo Mayer both finished with RBIs in a 12-hit night for Boston. A little more than a month after Gina Auriemma's UConn women's basketball team's title bid ended with a Final Four loss to South Carolina, Auriemma reflected on his heated postseason exchange with South Carolina coach Dawn Staley. He said, quote, "You couldn't keep it in for 5 more seconds. You feel dumb the way it played out," unquote. Auriemma is turning his attention to making a run at a national title during the 2026-27 season. John Sterlin, the longtime radio broadcaster known for extravagant, individualized home run calls and declaring the Yankees win after each of New York's victories, died on

0: Monday. He was 87. He had called 5,420 regular season games plus 211 postseason games when he retired in April of 2024. Sterling broadcast 5,060 consecutive games from September of 1989 through July of 2019. He came out of retirement to call Yankees games during the 2024 postseason. And locally, the Woodstock Academy baseball team took a 4-1 lead early, saw the Montville Wolves tie the game with three runs in the top of the fourth, and answered with the game-winning run in the bottom of that inning with a final score of 5-4. Caleb Simoneau singled, went to second on a fly out, and scored what proved to be the winning run for Woodstock when Will Ellsworth singled. Simoneau finished with three hits for the Centaurs, while Ellsworth had two hits and an RBI each. Also yesterday, the Plainfield baseball team defeated Lyman Memorial High School 6-5. And the Woodstock Academy softball team celebrated Senior Day with a victory on their home field at the Bentley Athletic Complex, defeating St. Bernard's 3-1. Senior pitcher Kaylee Ziarko went the distance, allowed three hits and the one run, and finished with six strikeouts in the circle for Woodstock. I'm Kyle Rickey, WINY Sports.
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3: Yeah, 4G's Restaurant, 305 Hartford Pike, Route 101 in Dayville. Good times. Ronnie's got a great thing going on over there. The food is awesome. Really cool people. Place is always packed. Oh, they're eating outdoors, they're eating indoors, they're singing, they're having a party. It's always good. 4G's Restaurant, $10 gift card, yours, if you can answer our incredibly random trivia question. All right, gang, today is Astronaut Day. Today is Astronaut Day. Category astronauts. Question, who was the first U.S. astronaut to go into space? And the reason why today is Astronaut Day. 860-928-1350. Who was the first astronaut, the first U.S. astronaut to go into outer space? Hi, you're on the air. What's your answer?
5: John Glenn?
3: No! Hi, you're on the air. What's your answer?
6: Hello?
3: Thank you for calling. Hi, you're on the air. What's your answer?
7: Glenn Young?
3: No! Hi, you're on the air. What's your answer?
5: Alan Shepard.
3: That's the guy! Yeah, Alan Shepard. Okay, so on May 5th, on this date in 1961, astronaut Alan B. Shepard Jr. became America's first space traveler as he made a 15-minute suborbital flight aboard Mercury capsule Freedom 7. That is correct. You're the winner. Who's this?
5: Joan Fortin.
3: Hi, Joan. How are you today? Woodstock?
5: Good. How are you?
3: Nice to hear from you. We got a $10 gift card to the 4G's Restaurant.
8: Excellent!
3: And you are totally hooked up. And Joan Fortin, I want to thank you for listening. I thank you for calling. And I hope you have a sparkling day today, okay?
5: Thank you. You too.

0: Shade. WINY Putnam, 7 o'clock.
1: AP News, I'm Marcela Sanchez. The U.S. attempt to open the Strait of Hormuz for commercial shipping is testing the fragile Iran war ceasefire. But it seemed to be holding today, even after the United Arab Emirates said Iran fired missiles and drones at the country. It's unclear what comes next after the U.S. attempt to end Iran's stranglehold on the strait by creating what it calls an enhanced security area. An Iranian official accused the U.S. of undermining regional security with the effort and warned that Iran would respond. Authorities in Ukraine say Russian drone and missile strikes overnight targeting the country's power grid killed at least 5 people and wounded 39 others. Ukrainian President Volodymyr Zelensky called the attacks utter cynicism after Russia announced a unilateral truce later this week while it marks the 81st anniversary of the defeat of Nazi Germany in World War II. In other news, AP correspondent Haya Pinjwani reports on elections in 3 states.
2: President Donald Trump's campaign to politically punish Republicans who stand in his way moves through Indiana when 7 state senators face Trump-backed primary challengers. In neighboring Ohio, primaries for U.S. Senate and governor will lock in candidates for 2 major races with national implications. And in Michigan, voters in a bellwether district will fill a vacancy in the state Senate, a race with implications for the balance of power in a battleground state. Democrats are showing surprising strength in special elections and off-year contests, but there's no guarantee the trend will continue through the midterms when turnout will be much higher. I'm Haya Pinjwani.
1: Republican lawmakers in several southern states are moving to redraw congressional districts following the Supreme Court's recent ruling. In Tennessee, a special legislative session begins today. More stories at APNews.com. This is AP News.
3: I'm Isaac Bean with WINY News, brought to you by Putnam Chrysler Dodge Jeep Ram at the corner of Routes 44 and 21 in Putnam. A Thompson man was arrested after intentionally crashing a car into a house in Thompson, where the man admitted to operating under the influence and attempted to light an individual's boat on fire prior to the accident, according to Connecticut State Police. On Monday, May 4th, at approximately 4 p.m., troopers from Troop D and emergency crews responded to 25 Porter Plain Road for a reported one-car collision into a residence, with the operator reportedly being intoxicated. Upon arrival, the vehicle was located with its front end collided against the corner of the residence. The male operator was located of the rear of the vehicle involved in the collision, being tended by EMS on scene. The male suspect admitted to drinking alcohol and intentionally accelerated into the residence. The male was positively identified by state police as 64-year-old Richard Larson of Thompson. Police say Larson admitted to pouring gasoline on an individual's boat and having intentions to light the boat on fire. Larson reportedly had the pungent odor of alcoholic beverage emanating from his breath, was unsteady on his feet, had extremely slurred speech, and had slowed, delayed motor movement. It was determined through investigation that Larson was intoxicated, and Larson refused to standardized field sobriety test. Police arrested Larson, and he was charged with reckless driving, illegal operation of a motor vehicle under the influence of alcohol or drugs, failure to take a sobriety test, reckless burning, criminal mischief first degree, disorderly conduct, and reckless endangerment first degree. Larson was held on a $20,000 cash surety bond and was transported to Dade Kimball Hospital for a mental health evaluation. Larson is scheduled to appear at Danielson Superior Court this morning at 9 a.m. The town of Killingly held its annual town meeting to address the 2026-27 fiscal year budget proposals on Monday night. The people voted 53-27 to use $750,000 from the fund balance to pay for the access road project at the Killingly High School. The people then voted 66-13 in favor of pushing the general government budget proposal forward with the amendment. 2 motions to reduce the school district budget proposals were rejected by those in attendance. A motion to reduce the proposal by $1.28 million failed by a vote of 50-20. A motion to reduce the proposal by $623,000 failed by a vote of 51-29. The people then voted 47-22 to push forward the education proposal as presented. Due to the recent news about additional funding from the state of Connecticut, it was stated during the town meeting that the anticipated property tax rate increase associated with these spending plans could potentially be reduced from 0.98 mils to 0.46 mils. A referendum on the budget proposal is scheduled for Tuesday, May 12th from 6 a.m. to 8 p.m. The town of Killingly shared an update last Thursday, April 30th, regarding the ongoing situation with the water levels at the old Killingly Pond and Dam, including a State Department of Energy and Environmental Protection permit review timeline for a dam safety permit. The update was shared in the form of a recent email correspondence from Anna Laskin on behalf of the Deep Dam Safety Regulatory Program. The correspondence states that, as required by April 17th, the owners of the dam, Rights Investors Services, Inc., submitted a schedule for its planned actions, including filing a permit application to DEEP, which must include information from the performance of environmental and natural resource evaluations. In the schedule, which can be found attached with this story on our WINY Radio Facebook page, the task titled Dam Safety Individual Permit is listed as having a six-month time frame with a start date of October 25th of this year and an end date of April 24th of 2027. It includes a note that there is a need to complete wetland delineation, fisheries consolidation, and the natural diversity database review process prior to applying. Once DEEP completes its technical review of the application, it will publish a public notice which begins on the 30-day public comment period. The public will also have the opportunity to petition for a public hearing during that public comment period. WINY News Time, 7:06.
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3: Let's take a look at the weather report by meteorologist Bill Jackman. Elevated fire danger today. Today, morning sunshine, increasing afternoon cloudiness, breezy and warm, high near 80. Tonight, becoming mostly cloudy, lows of 55 to 60. Tomorrow, cloudy, rain developing during the afternoon, breezy and cooler, highs of 65 to 70. Here at Cargill Falls, it's currently 52 degrees. That's the 7 o'clock report brought to you by Putnam Chrysler Dodge Jeep Ram at the corner of Routes 44 and 21 in Putnam. I'm Isaac Bean with WINY News. Now back to Gary O.
5: Thank you, Isaac. Wouldn't it be great if there was someone out there who, I don't know, loved mortgages? I mean, just someone who just his entire life was about mortgages and finding mortgages and hooking people up with mortgages. Gosh, if there was only a person like that. What? Right here in my studio. Are you kidding me right now? I got a guy, it says it right on his shirt. Right, look at that right there. I love mortgages. There you go. Good morning, Jason Verano.
6: Good morning. Thanks for pulling me off the street.
5: North Star Home Loans in Danielson, 157 Main Street in downtown Danielson. Oh, there's even a sign that says, "We love mortgages." Gosh, what are the
6: odds? Had to get the word out.
5: I'm so glad that you're here today. I love our visits, but I love how dedicated you are to just hooking people up because, you know, it's a basic desire for most people is to have a home.
6: Yeah, a lot of people have them, right? Yeah. So, yeah. You know, happy to be a part of that process.
5: A lot of people have them. A lot of people want them.
6: That's right.
5: So we always start with a market update. What's happening in the market, my friend?
6: I'd say it's been pretty steady, pretty calm, which is nice. You know, the war kind of amped things up for a while, but, you know, rates are hanging out in the low to mid 6% range. We think they're going to come down a little bit as we straighten out what's, you know, going on in the Middle East. So it's been pretty stable. There's really nothing out there that says rates are going to drop a lot. They're not going to rise. They're kind of just holding steady. You know, I think the new Fed chair is going to hold. He's not going to cut rates either. So for the foreseeable future. So I think we're in a good place. We finally have some calm going on in the market, which is nice. So different market sellers, buyers, depending what price range you're shopping in. So it's more of a normal market, more calm market, which is finally good to see instead of all the chaos we've been operating in.
5: All right. Good update. Thank you. Today is Cinco de Mayo. And for those keeping track at home, this year it's on the 5th of May. And so I got five questions, all right? Cinco de Mayo, five questions. I'm going to ask you five questions that need five answers.
6: All right.
5: That's a pretty big test for you. You ready?
6: All right.
5: Here we go. Give me five reasons why a first-time home buyer should consider buying new.
6: All right. So the first reason is
5: now
6: $25,000 in down payment assistance for first-time home buyers. A lot of people don't think it's reachable. $25,000 forgivable second mortgage through CHFA. It's a great program where people you don't have to bring any money to closing to buy a house, which is pretty cool. You can obviously start buying. You can build some equity instead of renting, instead of paying your landlord's mortgage. Good one. You can move out of your parents' house. So if you live with your parents, you can move out, okay. Get a house of your own. Have somebody else pay your housing payment. You can buy a multifamily with that $25,000 and have your tenants pay your mortgage, the ones that are paying your rent. And housing prices are only going up, right? There's only been like three or four times in history where housing prices have come down. One was the financial crisis, which we probably never see again. So over the history, you know, housing prices go up all the time. So if you wait, you're going to spend more.
5: Okay, that was good. And I was counting, too. That was five. Give me five reasons why you should get pre-approved before looking for a house.
6: That's a good one. Number one, you'll know your exact budget for you. So understand how much money you're going to spend each month and what price that gets you to make sure you don't go look at this dream house and then you like, I'm not going to pay that or I can't afford it. So know your exact budget. 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So if you have a really strong pre-approval from a good company, it's going to make your offer more desirable for the sellers when you put in an offer. And then you can move faster when you find the right house. So if you get pre-approved before you shop, you see a house you love, you can put an offer on it. If you don't get pre-approved first and you see the house you love, you're going to have to wait, get pre-approved, and you're probably going to miss out because it's a super competitive market. And then agents, they don't want to show you a house if you don't have a pre-approval. So they're going to tell you, hey, go get pre-approved first because we need to make sure that you're a serious buyer and that you're actually qualified for these houses. And then you also know if there's any issues. So maybe you have some credit issues that they don't know about. Maybe you're better than you think, but any of these issues would be shown during the pre-approval process that you can work on so you can get those fixed before you go to look to buy a house.
5: Very good. All right. Give me five reasons why you shouldn't wait for rates to drop.
6: All right. Number one is housing prices are going to continue to go up. So even if rates do drop, you know, you can refinance down the road. But the market is trending and it's always going to go up. So you're going to pay more for a house if you wait. When rates drop, more buyers come into the market. So there are some buyers that can't even afford to buy right now. And when rates drop, more buyers come in. It's more competition. More competition drives up prices. So you don't want that to happen. And then you'll miss out on building equity now. We showed a lot of examples in the last couple of shows where year over year, housing prices have gone up. So you're missing out on $30,000, $40,000 in equity at some certain point. So you're going to miss out on building that equity now. And there's no guarantee that rates are going to drop. Everyone, I'm going to wait for rates to drop. Well, no. Who says rates are going to drop?
5: Yeah.
6: Like, even if they do, they might drop a little bit. And then you can always refinance later. If rates do drop, mm-hmm. you just refinance and that equity is yours that you captured now. So in 2 years from now, if rates drop, you have that equity, you refinance, and the cost of refinance is going to be heavily outweighed by the amount of equity you gained.
5: So far, so good. Give me five reasons why someone would refinance their home.
6: Obviously, the top reason that everyone knows about is you lower your interest rate. So lower your rate, lower your monthly payment. That's number one. Some people will switch from an adjustable rate to a fixed rate. People just want that security of a fixed rate. Maybe they have an ARM now. Take cash out for home improvements or debt consolidation. We're seeing a lot of that today. People are saving hundreds, if not thousands of dollars by consolidating their debt. Credit card interest rates are out of control. So it's saving them a lot of money every month. 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So you have this equity, you go from a 30 year, maybe you have 26 years left to go down to a 15, save a ton of money over time. And then some people you can remove mortgage insurance. 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So maybe you have the equity now, you get into a conventional, lower your rate and get rid of that mortgage insurance to save you some money every month.
5: Man, this guy knows a lot about mortgages. All right. 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
6: It is.
5: Give me five reasons to shop local for a mortgage.
6: All right, number one, it's going to save you money, mm-hmm. right? So as a local independently owned mortgage broker, we're only one of three in the area, you're going to have a lower rate. That's number one. You're going to have lower fees, number two, because there's less overhead in what we do based on the large companies. And you're just not a number, right? A lot of these big companies, the Rockets of the world, you're just a number you call. They don't know who you are. You know, as a local company, we see people in the grocery store. We see people out all the time. We care about the people we serve. Number four, we donate back. There's not another mortgage company that gives more back to the community than we do. Financially with our time, these big companies there, they don't have the signs up at all the local Little League fields. They don't donate to them. So, when you're asking for a donation, also, hey, consider using us for your mortgage. That's how it works around here. And then we get help from other local companies. We just had a client who needed a last-minute bank statement to close. If you're with Rocket, you're not closing on time. How are they going to get it? This guy was at work all day. I made a phone call over to Liz Cook at Jewett City Savings Bank, branch manager. Shout out to Liz. She did an amazing job. She said, I'll have it ready for you. Client gave permission. I drove there, got the bank statement, got him to close that same day. You're not going to get that kind of relationship with somebody that's not local. So we're a bunch of local companies working together to help our community. So that's number one reason.
5: That is really good reasons. And the giving back too, it's pretty, I have a lot of respect for you and Lindsay and the whole crew. I see you, there's some stuff like you see the signs, the Little League signs and that kind of thing. There's quiet things you do too. And every Wednesday, man, you show up at Daily Bread, fill up the SUV with groceries, and go deliver groceries to people, seniors, from Daily Bread. You've been doing that since March of 2020. Every single Wednesday.
6: That's a long time.
5: It's a long time. Wednesday, the North Star crew pulls in. It's Lindsay and Sean. The whole crew has come through to do it. And that's some of the quiet things, too. And I love you for that, man. That's really good stuff. All right. He passed the test, gang. He nailed it. And I counted. He did the five on every single question. The guy's serious. He's serious about mortgages. He loves mortgages. How do I know? I'm reading it on his shirt. I'm reading it on his sign. He loves mortgages. They love mortgages at North Star Home Loans. All right, so licensed in what states?
6: Connecticut, Mass, Rhode Island, Florida, and New Hampshire.
5: And how do we start a conversation? What do we do?
6: Cell phone's best, 860-377-2341. Obviously, nstarhomeloans.com. We're on Facebook, Instagram, TikTok, a little bit of Threads, I guess.
5: Sure.
6: And obviously at 157 Main Street, if you want to swing down, say hello, a couple of nice coffee shops down there. So, you know, go to Two Dogs, grab a coffee, come up and see us, and we can have a conversation.
5: It's all good. North Star Home Loans, Jason Verino in our studio today. Good job, brother. Yeah, good to have you here today. Hey, we're going to take a break, and we'll be right back. Stay with us from WINY.
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15: Forecast for northeastern Connecticut, an elevated fire danger today. Morning sunshine giving way to increasing afternoon clouds. It'll be breezy and warm, 80, turning mostly cloudy, 55 to 60 tonight. Cloudy with rain developing during the afternoon tomorrow, breezy and cooler, 65 to 70. Rain showers Thursday, then partly sunny, 60 to 65. Sunny Friday, 60 for the weekend. Saturday, partly sunny, low 60s, and more sun around 70 on Sunday. Rain showers Monday, 65 to 70. This is WINY meteorologist Bill Jacquemin.
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5: Good morning. It's 7:20, time for sports, and Kyle Rickey. This report is brought to you by Putnam Kia at the corner of Routes 44 and 21 in Putnam.
18: Gary Payton Toll pitched seven innings of two-run ball. Jaron Duran hit a three-run home run. And the Boston Red Sox used a five-run seventh inning to beat the Detroit Tigers 5-4. Toll struck out eight, giving up two runs, one hit, and a walk to help the Red Sox take the opener of the series and earn his first win of the season. Aroldis Chapman pitched a hitless ninth for the seventh save of the season and the 373rd of his career. Duran went 3-for-5 and drove in three runs, and Willier Abreu and Marcelo Mayer both finished with RBIs in a 12-hit night for Boston. A little more than a month after Gina Auriemma's UConn women's basketball team's title bid ended with a Final Four loss to South Carolina, Auriemma reflected on his heated postseason exchange with South Carolina coach Dawn Staley. He said, quote, "You couldn't keep it in for five more seconds. You feel dumb the way it played out," unquote. Auriemma is turning his attention to making a run at a national title during the 2026-27 season. John Sterlin, the longtime radio broadcaster known for extravagant, individualized home run calls and declaring the Yankees win after each of New York's victories, died on Monday. He was 87. He had called 5,420 regular season games plus 211 postseason games when he retired in April of 2024. Sterlin broadcast 5,060 consecutive games from September of 1989 through July of 2019. He came out of retirement to call Yankees games during the 2024 postseason. And locally, the Woodstock Academy baseball team took a 4-1 lead early, saw the Montville Wolves tie the game with three runs in the top of the fourth, and answered with the game-winning run in the bottom of that inning with a final score of 5-4. Caleb Simoneau singled, went to second on a fly out, and scored what proved to be the winning run for Woodstock when Will Ellsworth singled. Simoneau finished with three hits for the Centaurs, while Ellsworth had two hits and an RBI each. Also yesterday, the Plainfield baseball team defeated Lyman Memorial High School 6-5. And the Woodstock Academy softball team celebrated Senior Day with a victory on their home field at the Bentley Athletic Complex, defeating St. Bernard's 3-1. Senior pitcher Kaylee Ziarko went the distance, allowed three hits and the one run, and finished with six strikeouts in the circle for Woodstock. I'm Kyle Rickey, WINY Sports.
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0: 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Did I really lose my notes here? Oh, it fell on the ground. Hang on a second. Okay, thank you to Patrick O'Brien and the O'Brien Group for supporting sports at the Woodstock Academy. See this right here. This is critical to every interview. The notes. All right. Spotlight on girls' tennis today in our studio. Stephen Weatherall is here. He's the amazing head coach. Can we have a round of applause for our coach today?
1: Thank you.
0: They love you. First year as head coach?
1: That is correct.
0: And you teach over there, too?
1: I do.
0: What do you teach?
1: I teach biology and forensics.
0: Good for you. Thanks for coming out.
1: Of course.
0: Dina Kokoza is here this morning. Dina, good morning.
2: Good morning, Gary. Great to be here.
0: Great to have you here. Assistant coach. You've been coaching tennis with these kids for how long?
2: Oh, boy. Last 35 years or so.
0: You love it.
2: I do.
0: You're good at it.
2: I do.
0: You're also an educator at Pomfret School, Rectory School.
2: Rectory.
0: Good for you. Thanks for coming out. Thanks for loving the kids. We love you right back for that. Winter Worth is here, seriously, from Woodstock, a senior high. Winter.
3: Hi.
0: I'm glad you're here today. Gianna Musumeci is here from Woodstock, a senior. Gianna, good morning to you.
4: Good morning.
0: Glad you're joining us. Is that Kerrigan Reynolds? Seriously, a senior from Woodstock. Hi, Kerrigan.
5: Good morning.
0: Good to have you here today. Three senior superstars, girls tennis at the Academy. All right, Stephen, tell me about your team. How many girls came out to play this year?
1: We had roughly 20 girls that came out to play this year.
0: That's great.
1: And the girls have been doing great. They started off the season 8-1. We're just super impressed with how they've gone throughout the season and really just grown.
0: Yesterday, what happened yesterday?
1: Yesterday, we had a match against Fitch. We won 7-0. And the girls, again, they've continued to just show how strong of tennis players that they are throughout the season.
0: And busy week because you don't let them sit still. Where else are we going this week?
1: Tomorrow, we're at Wyndham. And then on Thursday, we're at Killingly.
0: All right. Dina, this is very impressive records, very impressive season. What's going right for this team? What do you see? What's happening?
2: Oh, hard work.
0: Yeah.
2: Loyalty, dedication. Ready every day, positive energy. When you have the difference, I would say, for this year, when you have 3 4-year seniors that are captains, and we've got a total now about between 14 and 16 that come every day, they set the tone. They're the role models.
0: I'm sensing good chemistry. We were getting ready to go live. A lot of laughing and fun here. They all love each other. I'm sensing everybody loves each other. That's important too, right?
2: Oh, it sure is.
0: Yeah. Steve, is this a hard sport to coach?
1: Not necessarily a hard, well, I wouldn't say that. I would say it can be challenging just because it's so individual for the players, but I think what makes it easy for our team is just how much chemistry that we have together. So we really help each other out throughout just like building our strengths and like building each other up.
0: Dina, what's your take on that? Is it a hard sport to coach?
2: You know, I like to call it hand-to-hand combat sometimes. you don't have other players to hide behind.
0: Yeah, right.
2: So your mistakes are out there.
0: Yep.
2: You've got to have a goldfish mentality, that kind of two-second, get over it, change it, do something different. Mm-hmm. These kids have to call their own lines, call their own score. There are no referees.
0: Oh,
2: there are no
0: okay.
2: time periods where at the end of 90 minutes or the end of 15 minutes.
0: Okay. Really?
2: So this goes on until you build the points to build the games to win 2 out of 3 sets, and then you have to go a third if you split.
0: Wow.
2: So this can go anywhere between an hour to, what?
0: A marathon.
2: Four hours?
0: Yeah, we had a marathon.
2: Yeah.
0: Right. Yeah, yeah, all right. How interesting. And what a great perspective on that, too. Winter, how long have you been playing tennis? What's your story?
3: I've been playing tennis since I was like 5 or 6. My grandfather got me into it.
0: Yeah. What's challenging about tennis?
3: It's just like the mental aspect of the game, because you're responsible for all of your mistakes, and like you can't really hide behind your team. Like, you have to take responsibility for everything you do on the court.
0: But yet you keep coming back, so you enjoy it. What's enjoyable about tennis?
3: It's like exhilarating. It's really fun, and you can have some really fun matches. Like in the past, we've had some really good matches against Killingly that really like keep you into the game and make you have a lot of fun.
0: Singles, doubles, what do you play?
3: I play second singles.
0: Yeah. And break down your game for me. What's really feeling good? You got a killer serve, forehand, backhand. What's going on?
3: I think my serve is really good, and I think my backhand and my slice is really strong. So
2: And she's a southpaw.
0: She's a southpaw, yeah. Too. Oh, yeah. That can be very effective in tennis, absolutely. So, and it's one of those sports where you just can't practice enough, right? You just keep working at it.
3: You can keep practicing, and you'll keep getting better as long as you're practicing.
0: Exactly. So, Winter, you know, I'm very nosy. I got to know everything. So, let's focus on sports. Did you play fall sports?
3: No, I played indoor track for a little while, but
0: you did. So indoor track for the winter, tennis, and you're a senior. And you know, on the way out, we're gonna have one more some good times with our friends playing tennis. Clubs, sports. Clubs, activities, honor societies. What else are you doing?
3: I am in the Scholar Athlete Honor Society, so I do activities with them.
0: That's awesome.
3: And then I just play tennis like year round, basically.
0: Oh, so year round, really?
3: Yeah.
0: So, are there other leagues in which you play? Or?
3: I go to lessons with Dina, and then I also have another coach I go to lessons with, and I also play like UTR matches, which like give you a rating.
0: Oh, you're all about tennis.
3: Yeah.
0: Yeah. Good for you. That's very, very impressive. Part time job? You working?
3: I used to work, but I don't work anymore because I wanted to focus on tennis for college.
0: Wow. So tell me about college. Where are we going?
3: I'm gonna go to WNE
0: to play tennis.
3: Yeah.
0: That's so incredible. Good for you. So dream for me. What do you want to do someday, Winter?
3: I was going to do something similar to what my aunt does. She like runs like clinical drug trials. So I'm going to WNE and I'm going to get like two different degrees to go do that.
0: Oh, that's fantastic. That's very, very impressive, Winter. I'm so glad you found your way here today. And I hope all your dreams come true. And good luck with the rest of your season. Thank you so much for joining us. Good stuff. All right, Gianna, come on here. Gianna Musumeci, how long have you been playing tennis? What's your story?
4: I started my freshman year. I was looking for something to do in the spring. And Dina was actually my old public speaking coach.
0: Nice.
4: So I started taking lessons with Dina, and then I tried out and made the team.
0: Did you like it right away?
4: I did, actually.
0: Yeah?
4: Our team freshman year, we had Keith Atchison as our coach, and he was a great foundation builder.
0: Yeah.
4: So that made it great. And the seniors were super nice. Everyone was super welcoming.
0: What was the hardest part of the game to pick up, to learn?
4: Ooh, probably serving.
0: Yeah.
4: That's, I mean, if you can't serve in tennis, you can't play.
0: Yeah.
4: And I worked with Dina a lot on my serve, and now it's one of the best parts of my game.
0: You got to smoke and serve. What's that like when you just smoke one right by it, man, and they don't even know what hit him? What's that feel like?
4: I mean, it's awesome. It sucks when they call it out, though.
0: Yeah. right.
4: Yeah, I recall a couple times when it was like that, but yeah, it feels great.
0: How's your second serve, too? Because you can't neglect. You have to have something. You got to have something in your toolbox for that second serve. How's that?
4: Yeah, so like for my first serve, I usually go for power and placement.
0: Yeah.
4: My second serve is more of like a spin serve.
0: Nice.
4: So
0: nice.
4: Slower, but sometimes it catches them.
0: Oh, I love that. That's wow, what a good strategy.
4: Yeah.
0: So singles, doubles, what are you playing?
4: I'm playing for singles right now.
0: Yeah.
4: Yeah.
0: Good for you. All right. So this is the rest of your life at the Woodstock Academy. Mm. Did you play other sports, fall, winter?
4: Yeah, I played volleyball in the fall for 4 years.
0: Nice.
4: Yeah.
0: All right. Clubs, activities, music, honor societies. What are you doing?
4: Well, I work at the Vanilla Bean.
0: Nice.
4: I've been there for 2 years. It's awesome.
0: Legends.
4: Yeah, legends for sure.
2: Unified.
4: Oh, I did unified basketball.
0: How long did you do unified sports?
4: I did it for 2 seasons.
0: Yeah.
4: What
0: was that experience like for you?
4: It was actually great. I had so much fun, and I made friends that I had never talked to before.
0: Yeah.
4: And it felt so good to do something like that for my school. And we participated in like a little tournament, which was like the highlight of my year.
0: Really?
4: Yeah.
0: I love unified sports.
4: Yeah.
0: I love everything about it. And good on you for doing that. That's wonderful.
4: Thank you.
0: Anything else going on? Honor societies, clubs, whatever?
4: I think that's about it.
0: Yeah. Part-time job? You working?
4: Yeah, the Vanilla Bean.
0: Yeah, I'm sorry. I already said that.
4: Yes,
0: yeah, okay.
4: Yes, yes.
0: Where are we going? Where are we going next year?
4: I'm going to Nichols College for tennis.
0: Are you really?
4: Yes, I am.
0: You going to play tennis at Nichols?
4: Yes.
0: Good for you.
4: Yeah, thank you.
0: Dream for me. Someday you're doing what?
4: Well, I'm going for criminal justice and psychology, but I don't know what I want to do yet. Something along like working with ex-convicts, something like that with psychology would be cool. Yeah, that's pretty much all I've thought about.
0: That's very impressive, Gianna. I'm so glad you joined us today.
4: Thank you. Good luck to you,
0: and I hope your dreams come true. All right, Kerrigan, come on up here. Kerrigan Reynolds, again, a senior. They're all leaders. They're all captains on the tennis team. How long have you been playing tennis? What's your story? Come on.
5: I took lessons when I was little with Dina, actually, but I really got into it when I was in eighth grade and then high school. So
0: what do you enjoy about tennis? Tell me about it.
5: I love the team. The team is my favorite part about it, making connections. And it honestly just feels like a big family this year. So
0: yeah, and as I said earlier, I was sensing that just before we went on the air. You guys, you're having fun. You're laughing. And I love that. I think that's great. You got to love each other. Yeah. So, hey, you're a senior. Are you counting the days till graduation? How are you feeling about that?
5: It's definitely bittersweet. I'm definitely ready to be done and excited to go to college. But I'm sad to be leaving all my friends, so.
0: Yeah. And you know what? That's just the right mix.
5: Yeah.
0: It should be some excitement, a little bit of sadness.
5: Definitely,
0: and
5: yeah.
0: It's a big adventure, right?
5: Yeah.
0: The adventure continues, which is great. Tell me about your game. What's the strongest part of your game? What do you think?
5: I think the strongest part of my game is my backhand, definitely.
0: Nice.
5: Yeah.
0: Good
5: stuff.
0: Yeah. Never let you down, and you always need a good backhand. That's wonderful. So other sports. Did you play fall or winter sports?
5: I used to play basketball, and I picked up unified basketball last year, too.
0: How was that experience?
5: Unified? I loved it. I loved it, yes.
0: Good for you.
5: Yeah.
0: I love hearing that. Other clubs or activities, honor societies, what else?
5: I'm in National Technical Honor Society, Science National Honor Society, Scholar Athlete Honor Society, and Latin Honor Society. And then I run the food pantry at the Woodstock Academy.
0: Tell me about the food pantry. What's going on there?
5: It's awesome. We deliver food bags to our local elementary and middle school every week, and then they take it home to their families. So
0: Unified Sports Food Pantry. You've got a big heart.
5: Yes.
0: Yeah, you're a good person. I love that.
5: Thank you.
0: So part-time job, you working?
5: Yeah, I work at a summer camp during the summer.
0: But the kids love you.
5: Yes.
0: Yeah. So where are you heading next year? What are you doing?
5: I'm going to Endicott College to study psychology.
0: Fantastic. Yes. Good for you. Kerrigan, I'm so glad you're here today. Very proud of you and hope all your dreams come true.
5: Thank you so much.
0: Hey, wow, coaches, you got some winners here. This is pretty
1: good. Yeah, we have some great kids.
0: How proud you must be of your athletes, of your students.
1: Absolutely.
0: 8-1. We're having a great season.
2: We are.
1: Yep.
0: Good for you. Thank you for loving the kids and doing a great job with them. We appreciate you very much.
2: You bet.
0: Okay, we are out of time here today. 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Call 860-208-9913. 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We're going to break for news. It's next.
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7: I'm Isaac Bean with WINY News, brought to you by Vashon GMC. A public hearing regarding the 2026-27 fiscal year budget proposals in Brooklyn was held Monday evening. First Selectman Joe Belavance tells WINY that there was approximately 70 participants. Most questions were about the new ambulance service contract. There were no questions about the school budget proposal. Belavance also noted that with the recent news about additional funding from the state of Connecticut, Brooklyn could likely see a much lower property tax rate increase than previously anticipated, possibly an increase of only 0.03 mils associated with these spending plans as currently proposed. As reported, Brooklyn had previously been expecting a 0.43 mil increase. Belavance said he thinks that people are glad to see the mil rate increase be so small. Putnam Special Services District Authority Chair Ann St. Ange tells WINY that the annual district meeting to address the district's 2026-27 fiscal year budget proposal is scheduled to take place at 7:30 tonight at the Putnam Middle School Auditorium. As reported, the total expenses for this budget proposal are $5.72 million, which is an increase of $376,000 over the current fiscal year. If this budget passes tonight, as currently proposed, it's anticipated that it would result in a 0.48 mil increase to the district's property tax rate. A public hearing regarding the 2026-27 fiscal year budget proposals in Plainfield was held on Monday evening. First Selectman Kevin Cunningham tells WINY that 13 people spoke during the public hearing and that input. The Board of Finance will meet tonight at 6:30 p.m. to either leave the budget proposal numbers as they currently are or make adjustments. The Board of Selectmen has a meeting scheduled immediately following if adjustments are needed. Cunningham also noted that with the recent news about additional funding from the state of Connecticut, Plainfield is now anticipating a 0.79 mil reduction to the local property tax rate if the budgets pass as currently proposed. As reported, Plainfield had previously been expecting a 0.2 mil decrease. The town of Sterling has a Let's Talk Energy event scheduled to be held tonight with Eversource Energy from 12:30 p.m. to 1:30 p.m. in the Sterling Senior Center located at 1183 Plainfield Pike in Sterling. The purpose of this event is to help improve understanding of energy bills and programs that exist to help. Topics to be covered include what makes up electric and gas bills, supplier options for electricity, as well as available assistance programs, discounts, and payment plans. For information on how to register, please see the story on our WINY Radio Facebook page. 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
7: Let's take a look at the weather report by meteorologist Bill Jackman. Elevated fire danger today. Today, morning sunshine, increasing afternoon cloudiness, breezy and warm, high near 80. Tonight, becoming mostly cloudy, lows of 55 to 60. Tomorrow, cloudy, rain developing during the afternoon, breezy and cooler, highs of 65 to 70. Your Cargill Falls, it's currently 52 degrees. That's the 7:30 report brought to you by Vachon GMC, 139 Palmer Street in Putnam. 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
0: All right, 7:44. 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We talk to some of the members, put some shine, and see what's happening. So look at the studio we have today. Wow. Is that Tom Sinkowitz at my microphone? Tom, good morning to you.
15: Good morning, Gary.
0: How you doing?
15: Good.
0: I hear you're a board member for the Plainfield Business Association.
15: I am.
0: How long have you been involved with that?
15: For about 6-7 years.
0: Yeah, it's a great group, isn't it?
15: It is.
0: You're having a good time. Did I also hear before we went on, you're the incoming president of the Plainfield Lions Club?
15: I am, yeah. I had to take over that. I served as vice president for this past year, and now going into my term as president.
0: All right, very good. So you're very involved in your town, aren't mm-hmm. you? All right, and so you're our representative today, if you will, from Plainfield Business Association. Putting some shine on members, who'd you bring here today?
15: So we got Haber Inn,
0: okay,
15: right here, And then we got our central cycle group.
16: Yeah. All right. And who's that guy in the background right
15: now? Yeah, then we got our president here. Yeah, we can't forget about him. Russ Phipps.
16: Oh, Russell Phipps. Yep, that's the guy. Hilb Group Insurance. Yeah, and they've got a big they got a big thing happening right across the street from the radio station. We're going to talk about that. How you doing, Russell?
17: Super.
16: Good. Good to have you all here today. All right. So tell you what, and Doug, good morning to you.
18: Morning, Gary.
16: So again, he is president of Central Cycle Club, but in his real time, he's Mr. Creativity from Gagnon Signs and doing our signs here at WINY too. And really, really good to have you here. I'm glad you're joining us today. And Pat Daly, treasurer of Hay Burr Inn Equine Rescue and Sanctuary. Hey, Pat, how you doing?
19: Hi, good morning.
16: Hey, let's start with you. What is this Hay Burr Inn Equine Rescue and Sanctuary? What are you doing over there? What's happening?
19: Well, we're a sanctuary for horses that are

0: donations came in. So it was really astounding the way we got donations, a couple of big grants. So we do have the income to start the project. We're doing, like I said, a temporary shelter and then a permanent new hay barn.
1: How much have you raised, and how much do you have to raise totally?
0: So far, we've raised about $42,000. So.
1: Wow. And you have to keep raising
0: them? We'll have to see how it goes.
1: Yeah,
0: because
1: yes.
0: We do everything, you know, based on the least cost we can.
1: Yeah. How many animals are you caring for right now?
0: Right now we have 15 horses, 2 donkeys, and a mule.
1: Are donkeys friendly?
0: Yes.
1: Are they? I've stumbled across on YouTube, there's some donkey video all the time. And she, I forgot the guy, the Henry or something. Hey, Henry. And he goes,
0: oh, yeah, they're noisy.
1: Running, right? And it's just so delightful.
0: They're not always friendly to each other, but, you know, they're...
1: Like, I'm really intrigued by donkeys. I'm like, oh, they seem really nice.
0: They're very stoic. They don't show a lot of emotion.
1: Okay, but they can be nice. But again, it's an animal, so you have to be careful. But 15 horses, 2 donkeys, and what else?
0: A mule.
1: And a mule. What are the costs to care for all these animals, weekly, monthly? This must be...
0: Our biggest cost is basically the basics for them is hay, grain, and vet care and farrier care. Mm-hmm. So it equals over $50,000 a year to take care of all those items plus anything else that comes up.
1: So how are you funded? Where does all the money
0: come from? The money comes from volunteers working there and donations that come in. We get some grants. I mean, that doesn't totally support us, but a lot of volunteers, sponsorships from individuals who sponsor an individual animal at, you know, a monthly basis is big help. We need more volunteers all the time, and that would help too.
1: Yeah.
0: But yes, yeah, so the funding is a continuous, you know, event that we do. So we are going to be at the Putnam Fairy Fest this month. We have our booth there.
1: I'm looking forward to that. Yeah, my friend Jennifer Lato is pulling that together. It's Saturday, May 16th in downtown Putnam. It's going to be a good time.
0: So we did that last year for the first time, so this year will be our second time. Nice. So that's always nice. And we do a lot of outreach like that. Our next event at the barn is going to be June 6th at 10 a.m. exactly it starts. And that's a story time with the horses. That's a new event. Nice. We just did it once last year. Of course, it rained. But this year, it's not going to rain. We have a mini lead, the people around, the kids around, and we have horses stationed around the trail, so with their human interpreter to tell the story.
1: What else is coming?
0: And then Christmas in July, Light Walk is on Saturday, July 18th and the 25th. That's 7:30 to 9:30 p.m. That's a walk around the trail, great light show. And then, of course, the end of the summer, we'll be at the Brooklyn Fair, which is one of our biggest off-site events. We do a lot of recruitment there and do a lot of outreach.
1: So people want to follow you. You're on Facebook, Instagram. Mm-hmm. Website is heyburrin.org.
0: Yes.
1: Heyburrin.org. They're located at 169 Black Hill Road in Plainfield. So follow them. Perhaps make a donation. Come to their events that we just heard about. See them at the Brooklyn Fair. Good things are happening. What's in your heart? Why do you do this?
0: I've been there about 3 years now. I sought it out because I had retired a little early and I needed something to fill my time. I grew up with horses and I missed that activity. So I felt like I knew everything about horses and could just step right in. But you learn something all the time there. Oh. You learn more all the time. We do horsemanship classes for volunteers. There's, you know, just the being there and doing the work and getting the experience is good for anyone.
1: Yeah,
0: it's good for your well-being.
1: God bless you. Great answer too, Pat. Love you for doing everything and for caring for animals. It's a beautiful thing to do. Thank you for being here today.
0: Thank you.
1: Pat Daly, Treasurer, Hay Burr Inn Equine Rescue and Sanctuary, heyburrinn.org. Doug, what's in your heart? Why do you love motorcycles?
2: Why?
1: Yeah.
2: it's quite a community, Gary. There's a camaraderie amongst the riders and racers that it's sort of a brothers in arms kind of thing, you know, because motorcycle racing, you know, it's a slightly risky business, and the guys take care of each other in an amazing fashion.
1: Central Cycle Club, located where, Doug?
2: 46, I believe, South Katy Lane in Central Village.
1: How long has it been there? What's the history of this place?
2: Well, next year will be our 60th year.
1: 60 years.
2: 60 years.
1: And what goes on? Can the public go there, or
2: is it
1: just is it a private club? Or tell me the public access to your place.
2: Well, we hold races probably 6 to 7 times a year. There's different.

0: different events. We have the NESC Motocross that comes in, and that's more of a big scale type of racing. You know, there are guys that hold pro licenses in some of our classes, along with people who are just novices and their first time racers. And public's allowed to, you know, more than welcome to come and spectate. It's like any other racing facility, like Thompson or that type of thing, but we're motorcycles.
1: When it's open to the public or members, is it just for racing events, or can you just go there and ride? How does that work?
0: No, that's when it becomes a private club.
1: Yeah,
0: In order to ride at Central, you have to become a member.
1: Yeah,
0: and you know,
1: and if you're a member, you can go there and just ride, because that's,
0: anytime you want.
1: That's always the thing with that. Like we had bikes when we were kids, you know, and there were places growing up in Coventry. There, fortunately, we had access to a lot of places to ride, you know, sand dunes and places like that. But it's always a problem. People complain about, hey, you got a motorcycle, you're on my land, get off my land, or whatever. But there are places to go to ride. And that's what you do at Central Cycle. How do you join the club?
0: Well, if you're interested, you can come down on a Wednesday night. That's when we have our meetings. And you'd see Spencer, and he'll sign you up. And you go to three different meetings, and there's a membership fee and all that. And there's a work requirement for new members, you know, because it is a club. We're all volunteer.
1: Yeah.
0: So you do that. And we also have an associate membership, because we found over the years there are certain people who just can't come. They just don't have the time, but they're still motorcycle enthusiasts. So we have an associate membership as well, which is more expensive, but it also allows people to come in that wouldn't have been able to otherwise.
1: So again, events, so we can follow your page. I just brought up your Facebook page, Central Cycle Club. They have a website, centralcycleclub.com, for events. What's the next big event coming up? What are we planning
0: right now? The next one is June 28th. That's an NESC event, and that's, you know, the fast guys come in on those weekends, you know, and that's all motocross. You know, we have had New England Trail Riders, just did a turkey run about 2 weeks ago, which is an 80-mile loop through Patchogue. Originally, there was actually a National Enduro that ran out of Central Cycle Club, but land becomes an issue. So, access to different properties.
1: Go back to you're a little kid. First mini bike, motorcycle, what was it?
0: It was a Rupp Roadster.
1: Rupp! Nice! Remember Rupp! Pull stop.
0: Oh, yeah. Yep.
1: And they had the very high-tech brake, which was a hunk of metal that rubbed against the back tire, right?
0: Yeah, that was it. That was
1: Rupp. That's a classic name. Okay, from there you graduated to what?
0: I'm trying to think. Mostly 125 class.
1: Yeah.
0: You know, and I didn't really get to start racing till I was probably 20 years old.
1: Yeah.
0: And that was all club racing. There is club racing at Central.
1: Yep.
0: So, you know, it's a private type of race. You have to be a member to race. And then when my children came along, we started racing with the New England Motocross Association.
1: Yeah.
0: And I've been a member at Central like 43 years now. So
1: what's in the garage right now? Run them down. Go ahead.
0: I have a Honda 250. That's a Woods bike.
1: Classic.
0: I have a KTM Freeride, which is sort of a vet bike. It's a Woods bike, but it's smaller. It's for the guys that are getting older. And I have a YZ250F, which is a motocross bike.
1: I love that. I love that. We had the Rupp mini bikes. when I was in fifth grade, my father said, hey, I bought you a Honda. Somebody he knew was selling it, a Honda 90.
0: Ooh.
1: Right? It was bigger than me. Then we had a Penton 125. That was a good bike. I wish I still had that today.
0: Oh, yeah.
1: A friend of mine in Rhode Island, my high school friend, restores them, and he's legendary nationwide for that. But, you know, we were riding all the time, making trails. I mean, we didn't do motocross, but, I mean, we were just trail riding. And
0: well, that's what it was then.
1: Yeah, and out in the woods making trails. I loved it. Yeah. We loved it so much, so that's pretty good stuff. So you got a great club here. How many members total in your club? What are you thinking?
0: Right around 500.
1: Yeah. And again, you can follow them, Central Cycle Club. They got a Facebook page. Also, their website is centralcycleclub.com. And again, 46 South Katy Lane in Plainfield. And Doug Gagnon, the president. Any other message here today from Central Cycle? What else we got to know?
0: Well, not a lot, really. I mean, Central has actually been very active in the local charities and and
1: nice.
0: Supporting Little League and all that type of stuff. So,
1: giving back.
0: Yeah. It's just a great bunch of people, and they really step up. Right now we're raising money for Rebecca Desjardins. Yes. Favorite charity, which sure. is blood cancer.
1: Yeah, they just had a Dining for a Cause up at Grill 37,
0: yep.
1: and Rebecca's awesome too.
0: Oh, she's fantastic.
1: Just love her. Good person.
0: So that's our latest charity.
1: Good for you, Doug. I love you, brother. Thank you for being here today, Doug Gagnon from Gagnon Signs. Which I highly recommend for the sign part of his life. Also president of Central Cycle Club in Plainfield. I'm glad you're here today, man. Thanks for being here.
0: Thank you, Gary.
1: Russell, you're going to be the closer. Come on up here, Russell. Russell Phipps, again, president of the Plainfield Business Association, but wearing his Hilb insurance hat. Quite a place you got going on over there. I can't wait to tour your office.
2: You're going to have to come down.
1: Russell, show me your office.
2: Yes. So, tell me, steps away from here.
1: Right. What's going on over there? Tell me about it.
2: Yeah, so May 21st is going to be in conjunction with the Northeast Chamber of Commerce. We're going to have like a open house, after hours get-together. So we just built this brand new facility. We vacated it, and we're getting our Dayville crew, all the offices are coming together in one place. One big happy family. We're going to have a big party. Thursday night, starting at 4:00.
1: So May 21st.
2: 4:30, I believe.
1: And again, ribbon cutting, Chamber of Commerce, Putnam Business Association, everyone's going to be there. I can't wait. I'm going to be there just because I'm nosy. I just want to see the new place. So.
2: Sure. We hired some bands. We're going to have some high-flying trapeze acts and some stunt motorcycle riders.
1: That's right.
0: We'll get the guys.
1: We're going to do hole shots. Burnouts on Canal Street. It's going to be a blast. But again, it's...
2: maybe no band, but...
1: May 21st.
2: Exaggerate a little bit.
1: At the Hilb Group. Russell, great job. 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Good spirit here, too. From the Plainfield Business Association. You should join. You should be a member. And let's all grow and prosper together. Thank you all for being here today.
2: Good Thank you, Gary.
1: All right, we're going to take a break. We'll be right back. Stay with us from WINY.
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5: AP News, I'm Marcela Sanchez. Secretary of State Marco Rubio will travel to Rome and Vatican City this week in a bid to ease rising tensions between President Trump and Pope Leo XIV over U.S. policies, particularly the Iran war. The State Department says Rubio will be in Italy on Thursday and Friday. Trump has criticized Leo for his stances on the Middle East and elsewhere. AP correspondent Karen Shamas reports on the latest tensions between the U.S. and Iran in the Strait of Hormuz.
6: The U.S. military says two American-flagged merchant ships have successfully transited the Strait of Hormuz after it launched a new initiative to restore traffic. Iran has effectively closed the critical waterway since the U.S. and Israel launched the war in late February. President Donald Trump's new initiative to break Iran's stronghold over the strait has escalated the standoff. In a news conference, Iranian Foreign Ministry spokesperson Ismail Baghaei said ships in the key waterway need to coordinate with Iranian authorities to ensure their security and safety. The U.S. military denied Iran's claims that it had struck an American Navy vessel. Meanwhile, the United Arab Emirates issued its first missile alert since a ceasefire reached in early April and accused Iran of targeting an oil tanker. I'm Karen Shamas.
5: Trump's campaign to politically punish Republicans who stand in his way moves through Indiana today when seven state senators face Trump-backed primary challengers. In Ohio, primaries for U.S. Senate and governor will lock in the candidates for two major races. And in Michigan, voters in a bellwether district will fill a vacancy in the state Senate. Democrats have recently shown surprising strength in special elections and off-year contests across the country. This is AP News.
7: I'm Isaac Bean with WINY News, brought to you by Bank Hometown, helping our customers and our communities unlock their potential. A Thompson man was arrested after intentionally crashing a car into a house in Thompson, where the man admitted to operating under the influence and attempted to light an individual's boat on fire prior to the accident, according to Connecticut State Police. On Monday, May 4th, at approximately 4 p.m., troopers from Troop D and emergency crews responded to 25 Porter Plain Road for a reported one-car collision into a residence, with the operator being intoxicated. Upon arrival, the vehicle was located with its front end collided against the corner of the residence. The male operator was located at the rear of the vehicle involved in the collision, being tended to by EMS on scene. The male suspect admitted to drinking alcohol and intentionally accelerated into the residence. The male was positively identified by state police as 64-year-old Richard Larson of Thompson. Police say Larson admitted to pouring gasoline on an individual's boat and having intentions to light the boat on fire. Larson reportedly had the pungent odor of alcoholic beverage emanating from his breath, was unsteady on his feet in extremely slurred speech, and had slowed, delayed motor movement. It was determined through investigation that Larson was intoxicated, and Larson refused the standardized field sobriety test. Police arrested Larson, and he was charged with reckless driving, illegal operation of a motor vehicle under the influence of alcohol or drugs, failure to take a sobriety test, reckless burning, criminal mischief first degree, disorderly conduct, and reckless endangerment first degree. Larson was held on a $20,000 cash surety bond and was transported to Dickinbill Hospital for a mental health evaluation. Larson is scheduled to appear at Danielson Superior Court this morning at 9 a.m. WINY asked Bruce Hay, the food share organizer and vice president of the Danielson Veterans Coffee House, about what we can expect at this Thursday's free food share event in Putnam.
8: I'm going to have in the box two boxes of cereal. We're going to have baby food, mac and cheese, vitamin water, Celis drinks, got iced tea and Powerade drinks, granola bars, dry beans, green beans, sauce, crackers, and cookie mix. Then I've got another drink, witch hazels and pillows. And we got candy, miscellaneous cans, popcorn, and chips. Oh, I also have soda from Wyndham Pepsi. I got two pallets of that.
7: Nikki's Doghouse will be delivering hot dogs to the volunteers, and Hay says he expects additional guests at Thursday's event. This week's free food share event will be held this Thursday, May 7th at 9:30 a.m. at the Farmers Market Pavilion, located at 18 Kennedy Drive in Putnam. Killingly native and Town of Groton police officer Brian Albee rescued a distraught man from the Gold Star Bridge on Sunday. Police in Groton report that on Sunday, May 3rd, shortly before 5 p.m., the Groton Emergency Communications Center received a radio call from Groton ambulance personnel who were crossing the Gold Star Bridge in Groton. The ambulance personnel reported that a man had one leg over the top of the bridge's security barrier. Upon arrival, officers Albee and Christopher Brillen observed a distressed man straddling the bridge security barrier of the northern section of the I-95 southbound span of the Gold Star Bridge. The officers began a positive dialogue with the man, who eventually asked if Officer Albee would give him a hug. Officer Albee agreed and told the man that if he came down, he would give him a hug. The man came down from the security barrier, and Officer Albee slowly walked toward him. They embraced and continued to talk. Connecticut State Police arrived on scene and assumed control of the incident investigation. However, due to the positive report Officer Albee had established with the man, he accompanied him to a local hospital in a Groton ambulance. The man was transported to Bacchus Hospital in Norwich for further evaluation. Groton Town Police were also assisted at the scene by the Groton City Fire Department. WINY News Time, 8:06.
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7: Let's take a look at the weather report by meteorologist Bill Jackman. Elevated fire danger today. Today, morning sunshine, increasing afternoon cloudiness, breezy and warm. High near 80. Tonight, becoming mostly cloudy. Lows of 55 to 60. Tomorrow, cloudy. Rain developing during the afternoon breeze. Cooler. Highs of 65 to 70. The forest fire danger level for today is very high, according to Connecticut Deep. Here, Cargill Falls. It's currently 56 degrees. 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I'm Isaac Bean with WINY News. Now back to Gary O.
1: Thank you very much, Isaac. It's 8:07, and right now, Mary Annapolis Preparatory School is proud to sponsor the Nightly News, a look at arts, academics, athletics, and community life at Mary Annapolis Prep in Thompson. Today's spotlight on track and field. Wes Howard is here today, the amazing assistant coach. Wes, how you doing, brother?
13: Doing well, Gary. How you doing?
1: Great. Good to have you here today. Got some great athletes here. Charles O'Brien, the voice. I love this guy. He's a senior from Killingly. Charles, good morning to you.
14: Good morning.
1: Salutatorian, seriously?
14: Yeah.
1: Going to give a big speech at graduation?
14: Yeah.
1: Would you like to practice a speech here this morning?
14: Well, I don't have it yet.
1: Okay. We're still working on it. I'm glad you're here today. Hey, Tiana Shaheen is here. Sorry about that. Hi, Tiana. Good morning.
15: Hi, good morning.
1: A senior from Oxford. Welcome. Glad you're here today. Luke Landis is here today. He's a senior from Brooklyn. Good morning, Luke.
16: Good morning.
1: Glad you're joining us today. Is that AJ Alexander there from St. Lucia? Seriously, senior AJ, good morning to you.
17: Good morning.
1: I'm so glad you're all joining us here today. Wes, tell me about track and field. How many students are you working with? Tell me the numbers here.
13: Oh, goodness. I think we have 50, low 50s, maybe mid 50s on the roster. Yeah. A lot of really driven students working incredibly hard. It's been a fantastic season for us. A whole bunch of highs, a whole bunch of firsts. First decathlon and heptathlon as well this year. Luke, what was that, top 20 in the country, I think, in the decathlon?
1: For Luke,
13: that's right. It's been a terrific season
1: top
13: so far.
1: Top 20 in the country?
13: Very
1: impressive.
13: Wow. Kids have been working hard, and we're looking forward to closing the year out strong with the EIL Championships this Saturday, and then the NEPSTA Division III New England Championships hosted at Mary Annapolis the Saturday after that.
1: Fantastic. So great season, and congratulations on the success. Charles O'Brien, what are your events? What do you do?
17: I mostly do the 1500 and 3K, but I also do the 800 sometimes.
1: What's your favorite?
17: The 1500.
1: Why is that?
17: I like it. It's short enough to be fast, but it's long enough that it's still like distance.
1: Yeah. Are you having a good time?
17: Yeah.
1: How do you feel about the rest of the season? What do you think is going to happen here?
17: I'm going for the school record for the 1500.
1: Nice.
17: Recently, the last time I ran it, I was 0.06 seconds off.
1: Oh. So. All right. You can do that. You can do it, right? So hopefully you'll attain that before graduation.
17: Yeah.
1: Boy, graduation, it's coming up fast. How are you feeling about that?
17: It definitely seems like it's coming up quickly. It doesn't feel like it's been 4 years yet.
1: Yeah.
17: But.
1: Yeah, so you have that feeling that it went by fast.
17: Yeah.
1: Yeah, and look at you getting ready to graduate. Salutatorium, got to give a speech at graduation. This is me being nosy now because I got to know everything. So track and field, obviously part of your life at Mary Annapolis.
17: Right.
1: Run everything else down. Other sports, clubs, activities, drama, music, dance. What are you doing?
17: Well, my other sports are cross country. I also do indoor track and swimming over the winter.
1: Yeah.
17: I play trumpet during our school orchestra.
1: Nice. How'd your swimming do? How'd you do this winter swimming?
17: It's pretty good.
1: Yeah.
17: It's not my main sport. Definitely better at running. Yeah. But
1: how's your trumpet playing?
17: It's also, I mean,
1: any concerts coming up? Do you have to perform?
17: We had our concert, I think, last week on Monday.
1: How'd it go?
17: It sounded really good. It was
1: wonderful. What else is this summer? What are you doing this summer? Part time job? You working?
17: I'm doing a summer research program with my college.
1: Tell me about that.
17: So I'm going to Clarkson in upstate New York.
1: Yeah.
17: I'm going to be spending about a month there over the summer researching I think it's something to do with electric vehicle charging systems.
1: Yeah. And what will you study at college?
17: Electrical engineering.
1: Yeah, really. That's fantastic. And what is your dream? What would you like to end up doing someday, Charles?
17: I'm not entirely sure, but something related to electrical engineering.
1: Tell me about your experience at Marianapolis. You've had a good time there, haven't you?
17: I have, yeah.
1: Yeah. How did you end up there?
17: I started going here because my sister was already going here at the time.
1: Yeah, yeah, which is just wonderful. Charles, I'm so glad. Proud of you, man. And good to have you here today. And I know I'll see you again, too. All right. So good luck to you. Thank you.
17: Thank you.
1: Okay, so we've got to AJ up at the microphone. So AJ from St. Lucia. You've been at Marianapolis for how many years?
14: This is my second year.
1: Right. So tell me about track and field. What are your events? What are you doing?
14: My events are the 100, 200, 4x1, and the high jump.
1: How you doing? Pretty good this year?
14: I'm doing pretty good this year.
1: Yeah, what's your favorite event out of all of those?
14: It was the 200, but the high jump is starting to take my heart a little bit.
1: Why is that? Coach is like, yeah!
14: Because there's a point in time in the 200 when you jump and you reach your max height, it's like you're just floating and you just get to look up at the sky. And it's like the most beautiful thing.
1: Oh, that is so great. And what a great description, too. I love that. Tell me about other sports. Do you play other sports at Marianapolis?
14: I do. I do basketball and I did soccer.
1: Good for you. And clubs, activities, what other things do you do at Marianapolis?
14: Right now I'm an RA and I'm a peer leader.
1: Nice. The path to Marianapolis prep. How did you end up here? Tell me that story.
14: I was looking at many schools in the area, but I didn't really know anyone or anything about any of them. But my friend who was here last year, his coach put me onto this program, and I started talking to the coaches, and it sounded really fun. So I came in, and off the jump, I enjoyed it.
1: Tell me about who's back home missing you every day. Tell me about it. Give me a shout-out.
14: Shout out to my mom, my dad, and my sister.
1: Yeah, that's wonderful. And what will you do after graduation? What are your plans?
14: I'm not sure about the schools yet, but I want to study business, specifically finance. Mm-hmm. And I also want to see if I can do anything for basketball and track.
1: Yeah, that is wonderful. Where do you want to end up? Dream for me. Where would you like to end up after sports in the world doing what?
14: Probably... after sports, probably working with a business or just having my own company one day.
1: Yeah. You're going to be a big success. Good things are going to happen for you. AJ, I'm so glad you found your way here to Putnam today to speak with us and Marianapolis Prep as well. And God bless you. We wish you big success. Thank you for joining us.
14: Thank you.
1: We appreciate you very much. Let's get Tiana up here. Tiana Shaheen, again, a senior from Oxford. What are your events? What do you do?
15: I throw the discus in the shot put, and I've been told I'm a pretty good 400-meter runner.
1: Nice! What's your favorite event out of all those things?
15: Oh, just discus.
1: You like chucking that discus. Is that hard?
15: Depends. If you go to practice and you know what you're doing, it was hard when I first learned how to do it, but as I adapted and as I learned the technique and the rotations, it's gotten a lot easier.
1: How about that shot?
15: It's harder to make mistakes rather than fixing them.
1: Yeah. How about the shot? How are you doing with that?
15: I'm pretty good at it. As Mr. DeChico would say, it's not my favorite event, but I know to score and to help out my team, I have to do the event. So.
1: Yeah. What does that weigh? What's that thing weigh?
15: I think it's like 8 pounds.
1: Is it really? Wow. And what you said, the 400 too? You're doing the 400?
15: Yeah. Just that practice.
1: Which is great. So you're having a pretty good season, though.
15: I am.
1: That is fantastic. Tell me about other sports. Do you play other sports?
15: Yes. Our volleyball team. And that, my whole heart, my team, shout out to my team. We made playoffs this year for the first time in school history, so it was pretty awesome.
1: Congratulations. All right, clubs, activities, honor societies, tell me everything else.
15: I'm in student council. I'm all school vice president.
1: Wow.
15: As well as NHS, the Spanish Honor Society. I'm in Calliope. I'm trying to remember. I'm in a lot. That's all I can remember right now.
1: How do you feel about graduation? It's coming up fast.
15: It makes me so sad. I used to say as a freshman, like, I just want to get out of here. I need to go to college. I'm done.
1: Yeah.
15: But as I've, like, made friendships and as I've gotten really, really close with my friends, it makes me so sad because we've been at the same school for 4 years now, and now none of us are going to the same schools.
1: How did you end up at Marianapolis? What's the story?
15: My math teacher in middle school, I went to All Saints Academy, and her name is Mrs. Heflin, and her children went here, and my mom was trying to figure out where to send me because she didn't want me to go to public school because I work really good in small groups rather than a big, large environment. And she kept recommending, she kept saying, go to Marianapolis, go to Marianapolis. So if it wasn't for her, I wouldn't have gone.
1: Wow, that's an incredible story. This summer, part-time job, you're working, what do you do?
15: Hopefully I'll be in Lebanon, but we don't know yet.
1: Tell me the story.
15: I've been going to Lebanon since I was 7 years old with my five-year-old brother.
1: Yep.
15: And we've gone all by ourselves every single summer. And all my family's there and all my friends are there. But if things don't calm down there, we're definitely not going.
1: You've told that story before. It's all coming back to me. All right. So where are you heading for college? What are you
15: going to
1: do?
15: I'm going to Babson College, and I'll be concentrating in finance and legal studies.
1: And your dream job someday is what?
15: To be a lawyer.
1: Yeah. Why a lawyer?
15: I have a couple reasons. My dad wanted to be a lawyer growing up. He went to law school, but he had to leave Lebanon when the war started. And he never got to finish his dream. And I feel as if that dream has been passed on to me. As well as, I want to be an immigration lawyer. I want to help people the way that they help my parents. And I want to take people out of their, like, unsafe environments, unsafe countries, and let them seek, like, help here. And I want to be part of their story.
1: Do you like to argue?
15: Very much.
1: That's going to help. Good for you. Tiana, that is an incredible story. Thank you so much for sharing that. And I hope all your dreams come true. And God bless you always. Thank you for being here.
15: Thank you.
1: Good job. All right, Luke, come on up here. Luke Landis, a senior from Brooklyn here at Marianapolis. Okay, your event again is?
16: Pole vault, 110 hurdles, 300 hurdles, 4x4. And I also did the decathlon once this year.
1: So decathlon, and you're top 20 in the country.
13: Yeah, at the time of decathlon, number 20, I think it was.
16: Yep.
1: Tell me about that. That's, go ahead, brag about it a little bit. That's pretty cool.
16: Yeah, it's pretty cool. It's based off of a site online posting scores, so maybe not top 20, but
1: yeah,
16: it shows top 20. So
1: that's so fantastic. Very, very cool, Luke. What's your favorite event out of all those events?
16: The pole vault.
1: Yeah, why is that?
16: It's a different feeling when you're up there. 13, 14 feet in the air, and you hopefully make it over the bar, and then you just fall down onto the mat. It's a great feeling.
1: What's the learning curve on that? I think that all the time when I see it. I'm like, wow, it looks pretty cool. What's day one like?
16: Right. It's definitely a slow start. It takes a while to learn, but after a few weeks, you start getting the hang of it, and then after a few years, you start getting pretty good at it.
1: That's wonderful. So congratulations on your success.
16: Thank you.
1: That is really, really good stuff. Other sports, what else are you doing there?
16: I was the captain on the golf team in the fall, and I did indoor track in the winter.
1: Clubs, activities, what other stuff are you doing?
16: I'm part of the jazz band.
1: Nice.
16: I'm in the National Honor Society, Spanish National Honor Society. And I'm being inducted into the French Honor Society tonight.
1: Congratulations. What instrument do you play?
16: Piano and trumpet.
1: Self-taught on the piano or lessons? Or?
16: I started self-taught and then I started taking some lessons.
1: How you doing on that trumpet?
16: Pretty good. I've played since fifth grade, so 8 years.
1: We should get you and Charles to come in here and do a little concert with the trumpets. What do you think?
16: Yeah.
1: Could happen. Could happen before you graduate. That'd be awesome. So how'd you end up at Marianapolis Prep? What's your story?
16: Yeah, my sisters, they're 3 years older than me, so they had found it. I'm not sure how, but then, so I had been there a few times, and I liked the school, so I decided to check it out.
1: This summer, what are you doing? Part-time job?
16: Yeah, I'll be working at Quinnatisset Golf Course here in Thompson, and
1: job.
16: I'm doing a bit of travel.
1: Good for you. Where are you going? Do we know yet?
16: Yeah, I'm going to Turkey, and Southeast Asia.
1: Nice. That's going to be fantastic. Good for you. Where are you heading next year?
16: I'm taking a gap year.
1: Yep.
16: So in the fall, I'm going to Patagonia in South America for 3 months with NOLS, National Outdoor Leadership School.
1: Really?
16: Yeah. And then next year, my sister and I will hike the Appalachian Trail.
1: Oh, that is so fantastic. You have great plans. All right. Then dream for me, because that's a pretty good dream right there. But what do you want to do someday? Tell me about it.
16: I'm not sure exactly what. I'm going to school in Colorado, and I'm doing an MBA in outdoor industry.
1: Nice.
16: So I want to do something in the outdoor field, whether it's actually out in the field or on the business side of a company. I'm not sure yet, but that's my idea.
1: Incredible story, Luke. Thank you so much for sharing it. I hope all your dreams come true. God bless you always,
16: thank
1: my
16: you.
1: Friend. Thank you for being here today. Wow, what a good group here today from Marianapolis Prep and the Nightly News. Wes, last word. Anything else we need to know about your incredible students and incredible athletes here? Very proud.
13: Oh my gosh, yeah, they're fantastic. Humble as well, not mentioning school records being broken in the 4x1 and in the discus and in the intermediate hurdles, 10, I think, over the course of the season. Before I forget, we do have campus tour day coming up on May 15th, and then we are hosting the NEPSTA New England's, not this Saturday, but the Saturday after that. Looking forward to a tremendous close to the season.
1: And I hope you have a great summer, Wes. Good to have you here today. Hey, we're out of time here today. This has been the Nightly News, sponsored by Mirandapolis Preparatory School, an independent co-educational Catholic boarding and day school located in Thompson, Connecticut, for grades 9 through 12 and postgraduates too. 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Like them on Facebook, follow them on X. We're going to break for news coming up. 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

0: morning. It's 8:28. Time for sports. Here he is, Mr. Kyle Rickey.
1: Gary Payton Toll pitched 7 innings of 2-run ball. Jaron Duran hit a 3-run home run. And the Boston Red Sox used a 5-run 7th inning to beat the Detroit Tigers 5-4. Toll struck out 8, giving up 2 runs, 1 hit, and a walk to help the Red Sox take the opener of the series and earn his first win of the season. Aroldis Chapman pitched a hitless 9th for the 7th save of the season and the 373rd of his career. Duran went 3-for-5 and drove in 3 runs, and Willier Abreu and Marcelo Mayer both finished with RBIs in a 12-hit night for Boston. A little more than a month after Gina Auriemma's UConn women's basketball team's title bid ended with a Final Four loss to South Carolina, Auriemma reflected on his heated postseason exchange with South Carolina coach Dawn Staley. He said, quote, "You couldn't keep it in for 5 more seconds. You feel dumb the way it played out," unquote. Auriemma is turning his attention to making a run at a national title during the 2026-27 season. John Sterling, the longtime radio broadcaster known for extravagant, individualized home run calls and declaring "the Yankees win" after each of New York's victories, died on Monday. He was 87. He had called 5,420 regular season games plus 211 postseason games when he retired in April of 2024. Sterling broadcast 5,060 consecutive games from September of 1989 through July of 2019. He came out of retirement to call Yankees games during the 2024 postseason. And locally, the Woodstock Academy baseball team took a 4-1 lead early, saw the Montville Wolves tie the game with 3 runs in the top of the 4th, and answered with the game-winning run in the bottom of that inning with a final score of 5-4. Caleb Simoneau singled, went to second on a fly out, and scored what proved to be the winning run for Woodstock when Will Ellsworth singled. Simoneau finished with 3 hits for the Centaurs, while Ellsworth had 2 hits and an RBI each. Also yesterday, the Plainfield baseball team defeated Lyman Memorial High School 6-5. And the Woodstock Academy softball team celebrated Senior Day with a victory on their home field at the Bentley Athletic Complex, defeating St. Bernard's 3-1. Senior pitcher Kaylee Ziarko went the distance, allowed 3 hits and the 1 run, and finished with 6 strikeouts in the circle for Woodstock. I'm Kyle Rickey, WINY Sports.
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4: 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The town of Killingley shared an update last Thursday, April 30th, regarding the ongoing situation with the water levels at the Old Killingley Pond and Dam, including a State Department of Energy and Environmental Protection permit review timeline for a dam safety permit. The last update was shared in the form of recent email correspondence from Ann Alaskans on behalf of the Deep Dam Safety Regulatory Program. The correspondence states that, as required by April 17th, the owners of the dam, Rights Investors Services Holdings, Inc., submitted a schedule for its plan actions, including filing a permit application to DEEP, which must include information from the performance of environmental and natural resource evaluations. In the schedule, which can be found attached with the story on our WINY Radio Facebook page, the task titled Dam Safety Individual Permit is listed as having a 6-month time frame with a start date of October 25th of this year and an end date of April 24th of 2027. It includes a note that there is a need to complete wetland dilatation, fisheries consolidation, and the natural diversity database review process prior to applying. Once DEEP completes its technical review of the application, it will publish a public notice, which begins a 30-day public comment period. The public will also have the opportunity to petition for a public hearing during that public comment period. Two sessions of an Airline State Park Trail Alliance public meeting are scheduled to take place at 4 p.m. and 5 p.m. today at the Pomfret Community Center located at 207 Mashmucket Road in Pomfret Center. This in-person event is intended to be an opportunity to connect with fellow trail stakeholders and share ideas. Before a public comment session, there will be a presentation about the history of the Airline State Park Trail, the newly formed alliance, and its vision for the trail. The town of Sterling reports that a Let's Talk Energy event is scheduled to be held today with Eversource Energy from 12:30 to 1:30 p.m. in the Sterling Senior Center located at 1183 Plainfield Pike in Sterling. The purpose of this event is to help improve understanding of energy bills and programs that exist to help. Topics can be covered include what makes up electric and gas bills, supplier options for electricity, as well as available assistance programs, discounts, and payment plans. A public hearing regarding the 2026-27 fiscal year budget proposals in Plainfield was held on Monday evening. First Selectman Kevin Cunningham tells WINY that 13 people spoke during the public hearing, with the input into the Board of Finance will meet tonight at 6:30 p.m. to either leave the budget proposal numbers as they currently are or make adjustments. The Board of Selectmen has a meeting scheduled immediately following adjustments are needed. Cunningham also noted that with the recent news about additional funding from the state of Connecticut, Plainfield is now anticipating a 0.79 mil reduction to the local property tax rate if the budgets pass as currently proposed. Putnam Special Services District Authority Chair Ann St. Ange told WINY that the annual district meeting to address the district's 2026-27 fiscal year budget proposal is scheduled to take place at 7:30 tonight at the Putnam Middle School Auditorium. As reported, the total expenses for this budget proposal are $5.72 million, which is an increase of $376,000 over the current fiscal year. If this budget passes tonight as currently proposed, it's anticipated that it would result in a 0.48 mil increase to the district's property tax rate. To see a full breakdown of the district's budget proposal, including the police department and fire department spending plans, please see the story on our WINY Radio Facebook page. WINY News Time, 8:36.
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4: Let's take a look at the weather report by meteorologist Bill Jackelman. Elevated fire danger today. Today, morning sunshine, increasing afternoon cloudiness, breezy and warm, high near 80. Tonight, becoming mostly cloudy, lows of 55 to 60. Tomorrow, cloudy, rain developing during the afternoon, breezy and cooler, highs of 65 to 70. The forest fire danger level for today is very high, according to Connecticut SEEP. Here at Cargill Falls, it's currently 59 degrees. 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I'm Isaac Bean with WINY News. 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
0: Thank you, Isaac. 8:36, time for WINY's Community Bulletin Board. 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Here's what's happening. Danielson Veterans Coffee House meets every Tuesday at the Putnam Elks. They start with a hot breakfast at 8:30. The meeting starts at about 9:15. Bingo is held every Tuesday at the Putnam VFW. Doors open at 4. Games start at 6:30 p.m. Putnam Recreation and Commission on Aging have strength and balance class for seniors at 10:30. Lunch at 11:30 at the Putnam Municipal Complex. Community Kitchen serves

0: It's a free lunch every Tuesday at the Canterbury Town Hall. 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Putnam Elks from 4 till 8:30 p.m. All tips go to Benefit Field Day and Student Enrichment. There's a blood drive Thursday at the Putnam Town Hall, 200 School Street, Putnam, from 9 to 3:30. The Danielson Veterans Coffee House. 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All are welcome to attend. Hey, Friday, May 8th, there's another blood drive, this time at Day Kimball Hospital, 320 Pomfret Street in Putnam, from 8:30 a.m. till 4:30 p.m. The Theater of Northeastern Connecticut at the Bradley presents Matilda, the musical. 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Saturday, May 9th, Tri-State Cruisers are back. 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
2: 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Again,

0: called 5,420 regular season games plus 211 postseason games when he retired in April of 2024. Sterlin broadcast 5,060 consecutive games from September of 1989 through July of 2019. He came out of retirement to call Yankees games during the 2024 postseason. And locally, the Woodstock Academy baseball team took a 4-1 lead early, saw the Montville Wolves tie the game with three runs in the top of the fourth, and answered with the game-winning run in the bottom of that inning with a final score of 5-4. Caleb Simoneaux singled, went to second on a fly out, and scored what proved to be the winning run for Woodstock when Will Ellsworth singled. Simoneaux finished with three hits for the Centaurs, while Ellsworth had two hits and an RBI each. Also yesterday, the Plainfield baseball team defeated Lyman Memorial High School 6-5. And the Woodstock Academy softball team celebrated Senior Day with a victory on their home field at the Bentley Athletic Complex, defeating St. Bernard's 3-1. Senior pitcher Kaylee Ziarko went the distance, allowed three hits and the one run, and finished with six strikeouts in the circle for Woodstock. I'm Kyle Rickey, WINY Sports.
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1: AP News, I'm Marcela Sanchez. In a Pentagon briefing today, Defense Secretary Pete Hegseth says U.S. military forces would prefer the new effort to guide stranded ships to the Strait of Hormuz to be peaceful, but are ready if needs change. He added that the intent remains to hand control of the strait back to countries that need the waterway, quote, a lot more than we do, adding, we expect the world to step up. Iran has denounced the move as a ceasefire violation. Meanwhile, Joint Chiefs Chairman Dan Kane says Iran's attacks do not necessarily mean they violated the ceasefire. He was also at the Pentagon briefing. Kane said Iran's recent acts of aggression are below the threshold of major combat operations. That means Tehran, in the Trump administration's view, has not violated the tenuous ceasefire between the U.S. and Iran. The administration has cited the ceasefire in asserting that the president does not have to give a formal update to Congress on the war under the War Powers Resolution. That law typically requires presidential updates on war activities 60 days after beginning military action. In other news, AP Washington correspondent Sagar Magani reports the Supreme Court has restored broad access to an abortion drug.
2: The order temporarily allows women seeking abortions to get the drug mifepristone at pharmacies or in the mail without going to the doctor. Those rules had been in effect for years until a federal appeals panel last week imposed new restrictions. Most abortions in the U.S. come through medication, usually a combination of mifepristone and another drug. Their availability has blunted the impact of abortion bans in most GOP-led states after the High Court overturned Roe v. Wade 4 years ago. Sagar Magani, Washington.
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3: I'm Isaac Bean with WINY News. A Thompson man was arrested after intentionally crashing a car into a house in Thompson, where the man admitted to operating under the influence and attempted to light an individual's boat on fire prior to the accident, according to Connecticut State Police. On Monday, May 4th, at approximately 4 p.m., troopers from Troop D and emergency crews responded to 25 Porter Plain Road for a reported one-car collision into a residence, with the operator being intoxicated. Upon arrival, the vehicle was located with its front end collided against the corner of the residence. The male operator was located at the rear of the vehicle involved in the collision, being tended to by EMS on scene. The male suspect admitted to drinking alcohol and intentionally accelerated into the residence. The male was positively identified by state police as 64-year-old Richard Larson of Thompson. Police say Larson admitted to pouring gasoline on an individual's boat and having intentions to light the boat on fire. Larson reportedly had the pungent odor of alcoholic beverage emanating from his breath, was unsteady on his feet, had extremely slurred speech, and had slowed, delayed motor movement. It was determined through an investigation that Larson was intoxicated and Larson refused the standardized field sobriety test. Police arrested Larson and he was charged with reckless driving, illegal operation of a motor vehicle under the influence of alcohol or drugs, failure to take a sobriety test, reckless burning, criminal mischief, first degree, disorderly conduct, and reckless endangerment, first degree. Larson was held on a $20,000 cash surety bond and was transported to Dade Kimmel Hospital for a mental health evaluation. Larson is scheduled to appear at Danielson Superior Court this morning at 9 a.m. The town of Killingly held its annual town meeting to address its 2026-27 fiscal year budget proposals on Monday night. The people voted 53-27 to use $750,000 from the fund balance to pay for the access road project at the Killingly High School. The people then voted 66-13 in favor of pushing the general government budget proposal forward with the amendment. Two motions to reduce the school district budget proposal were rejected by those in attendance. A motion to reduce the proposal by $1.28 million failed by a vote of 50-20. A motion reduced the proposal by $623,000 failed by a vote of 51-29. The people who voted 47-22 to push forward the education proposal as presented. Due to the recent news, the additional funding from the state of Connecticut, it was stated during the town meeting that the anticipated property tax rate increase associated with the spending plans could potentially be reduced from 0.98 mils to 0.46 mils. WINY asked Bruce Hay, the food share organizer and vice president of the Danielson Veterans Coffee House, about what we can expect at this Thursday's free food share event in Putnam.
4: I'm going to have in the box two boxes of cereal. We're going to have baby food, mac and cheese, vitamin water, Celis drinks, got iced tea, and Powerade drinks, granola bars, dry beans, green beans, sauce, crackers, and cookie mix. Then I've got another drink, witch hazels and pillows. And we got candy, miscellaneous cans, popcorn, and chips. Oh, I also have soda from Wyndham Pepsi. I got two pallets of that.
3: Nikki's Doghouse will be delivering hot dogs to the volunteers, and Hay says he expects additional guests at Thursday's event.
4: I've got Megan Sullivan coming from the Hometown Foundation to just see how we operate. I've got one of the administrators coming from Midwest Food. We've got some people coming from Walmart wanting to see how we operate in that. And then Emerson Jolly, who's a senior, she's hoping to be appointed to West Point next year. She's bringing some students. So I'm going to have a busy day.
3: This week's Free Food Share event will be held this Thursday, May 7th at 9:30 a.m. at the Farmers Market Pavilion located at 18 Kennedy Drive in Putnam. WINY News Time 906.
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3: Let's take a look at the weather report by meteorologist Bill Jackman. Elevated fire danger today. Today, morning sunshine, increasing afternoon cloudiness, breezy and warm, high near 80. Tonight, becoming cloudy, lows of 55 to 60. Tomorrow, cloudy and rain developing during the afternoon, breezy and cooler, highs of 65 to 70. The forest fire danger level for today is very high, according to Connecticut Deep. Here at Cargill Falls, it's currently 62 degrees. That's the 9 o'clock report. I'm Isaac Bean with WINY News.

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It's time for you to be heard. The talk show welcomes everyone's calls once per hour. Dial 928-1350 and tell Northeastern Connecticut your story.

0: Good morning and welcome to the WINY Talk Show. I'm your host, John Mahan, and we're going to start off our first hour this morning with a call from Connecticut Attorney General William Tong. Just a moment, and good morning, you're on the air. Whoops, let's try that again here. Good morning, you are on the air. Can you hear me, Attorney General?
1: Good morning, John. You almost hung up on me there.
0: I almost did. I took the wrong line is what I did, but I've taken the correct one now, and we're glad to hear your voice. How have things been?
1: I'm good. How are you?
0: Very good as well. I know that, as always, your office has been quite busy, and there's a number of things that we can talk about, but maybe we can start off by talking about the big news with Purdue Pharma, which, of course, your office has been very involved with that over the years. Tell us what some of the recent updates include.
1: Yes, as of last week, Purdue Pharma is now gone, out of business forever, and will no longer be able to do the harm that it did to so many thousands of people in Connecticut, millions of people across this country. The Sackler family are barred, banned, prohibited from ever working in, owning a business in the pharmaceutical industry again. And they will pay $7.4 billion to fund treatment and prevention and addiction science. So while it's nothing to cheer, because this has been a tragedy from the start, we finally turn the page from a family and a company that have done so much damage. And Connecticut and my office and our team played a huge role in producing this result, as you know, John. There were many points along the way where we could have failed in our efforts to hold Purdue Pharma accountable and the Sacklers. There are many points along the way where other states wanted to take billions of dollars less, but we hung in there. Connecticut hung in there. We built a coalition of eight states plus the District of Columbia. We took this case from bankruptcy court to federal district court all the way up to the Supreme Court, and we won for survivors. We won for victims. We won for treatment and prevention. And though I am sure that I will be fighting the opioid and addiction crisis as long as I'm Attorney General, and we will be in this fight for, as frankly, as long as we're alive, John, this is a huge step forward to trying to stem the tide of this epidemic.
0: And this definitely closes a major chapter from a legal perspective, obviously, but the fight continues, so to speak, against drug addiction, overprescription, whether we're talking about drugs that are legally prescribed, drugs that are maybe illegally abused, but they begin sometimes as perfectly legal prescriptions and things get out of hand. It's obviously something I think we've made big strides in recent years, but has it gone completely away? No. What are the next chapters? What are the next goals that we have to set, you think, as a society here in Connecticut to reduce the drug abuse epidemic that we have?
1: Well, if I had, you know, an easier answer to that question, we would have done it already.
0: Yeah.
1: What I know in my heart is that, well, number one, we know that there's no cure for addiction, that it is a medical condition that has psychological and physical components to it, and people who struggle with addiction will struggle for the rest of their lives. And the tragedy of this epidemic, in my experience with it, is with a former intern on my first campaign, Mike Taylor, very end, and that is that people get addicted, they go to hell, and come back sometimes, if they're lucky. But then they struggle every day, and Mike went to hell and back and fought hard and was doing well, and then one day he fell out of recovery and we lost him.
2: So sorry.
1: And so that's the challenge. This is a walk we will take with people who are struggling and their families for the rest of their lives. So what do we have to do? We have to take the $50 billion that I have extracted from the opioid and addiction industry. Every major company in this space is paying billions upon billions of dollars because we took the fight to them and put that money out to treatment, prevention, and addiction science. That's what the settlement agreement says. And for anybody who's skeptical out there, I hear you, that tobacco money, which continues to flow into Connecticut, maybe hasn't always been focused on smoking cessation. That's a more complicated question, and frankly, the criticisms of that settlement aren't always fair. But let me just say this. To answer that concern and criticism, all of this money, the vast majority of it, has to be spent on what we call forward-looking abatement. That's a fancy word of saying you got to use it on stuff looking towards the future, not in the past. And so the money has to be spent on treatment and prevention now and going forward, not in the past. You can't use it to cover expenses you've already incurred. And it's got to be focused on abatement, which is treatment, prevention, addiction.
0: Your office also recently put out a statement in regard to what could almost be described as a bit of a roller coaster situation with the Supreme Court and a commonly used abortion medication. I know, let's get a little bit into the weeds even too, if you don't mind, Attorney General. It's a little bit complicated, but what exactly happened with the Supreme Court's decision and the interpretation of that, and how does this affect this particular medication, as I understand, nationwide, including in Connecticut?
1: Yeah, this is, to call this a convoluted pretzel of a case is an understatement. And so let me just try to break it down, because I have to break it down for myself, right, to make it clear and digestible even for me. Here's the bottom line. Mifepristone is one half of the prescribed medication for a medication abortion. The other drug is called misoprostol, and that's not an issue here, okay? Mifepristone is one half of what doctors prescribe commonly for a medication abortion, which is half of the abortions in this country, including in Connecticut. It has been used for over 20 years safely, effectively, by millions upon millions of American women, including women here in Connecticut. So you take one drug and then you take the other. So there have been a number of challenges to mifepristone, and one challenge was in Texas that failed. It went all the way up to the Supreme Court. We, for a period of time, had a case in federal court in Washington, in which we were successful in getting an injunction to protect access to mifepristone. But this is a new case brought by Louisiana, which complains that the prescribing of mifepristone and that medicine by telehealth, by providers outside of Louisiana, is wrongful, and the shipping of medication into Louisiana is wrongful, and it hurts Louisiana. Whether or not that's true, let's set that off to the side, but it has nothing to do with Connecticut. And so there should be no ban, stay, bar on telehealth and access to mifepristone here in Connecticut. And there is none right now. This went up to the Supreme Court, and the Supreme Court issued yet another stay saying, okay, look, we're going to sort this out, but in the interim, we're going to preserve the status quo, and the status quo is mifepristone is safe, legal, and accessible here in Connecticut right now. So there's going to be a fight about it. Whatever the Supreme Court does, I expect them to focus on the Louisiana question and not bother Connecticut, but we will see.
0: Gotcha. Appreciate you breaking that down for us, Attorney General. It did get pretty complicated there, but the way you explained it, I think, is very helpful. You know, Governor Lamont also just recently signed Senate Bill 397, and that deals with the issue of abuse by federal agents. Any thoughts about that particular, new piece of legislation, you could say?
1: Yeah, it's a really important new law that is not a bill anymore. It's the law because the governor just signed it and both houses passed it. It is really an important clarification. But in many respects, it is unremarkable because what it says is if you break the law in Connecticut, you're going to be held accountable. And if you are an ICE agent or a federal agent of any kind, and you're discharging your duties and responsibilities, you have to do so lawfully and in compliance with the law. And I'll give an extreme example. Obviously, if an ICE agent in my view, does something that's so wanton and reckless, and murders somebody without kills somebody, but you know, without any justification or reason related to their job, they should be prosecuted and they would likely be convicted and incarcerated under state law. And the same is true if you are a federal agent or, frankly, any official, but if you're a federal agent and you violate federal law, what this says is you can be sued in state court for breaking the law. And so in many ways, this is, people try to make it controversial, but it's not controversial in that if you break the law, you're going to be held accountable.
0: A lot of people are saying things to the effect of, and I don't know if this is correct or not legally, but that if somebody is acting as a federal agent in Connecticut, for example, that there's some sort of immunity that they can't be charged or sued under state laws because federal law trumps state law. Again, I'm not a lawyer. That might be correct or incorrect or somewhere in between, but I see that comment made over and over again. What's your response to that?
1: Yeah, guess what? I get lectures from armchair lawyers on social media every single day, and they're wrong. Yes, there are some immunities and protections. They're called qualified immunities, right? And John, you and I understand that. Qualified immunity means if you're a police officer, if you're a firefighter, right? And you're doing your job in situations where lives are at risk, things can happen, right? And if you're in a very dangerous situation, and I'll just take the police officer example, and you have to use force to protect public safety, there's a qualified immunity for state and federal officials because you have to have a qualified immunity, right? How can you do your job if there's no qualified immunity if you have to take action that might result in harm to another person, right? You can imagine any number of situations where somebody has to take action, police officer, and it's fully justified, and you have to do it in that situation, and somebody gets hurt or somebody died. That's what qualified immunity is for. So that police officers do their jobs and they don't worry about liability. However, it is qualified, not absolute, right?
0: Right.
1: And frankly, none of us have absolute liberties in this country. They're called a set of ordered liberties. And the common example of that is, you and I can't walk into a crowded theater and shout fire when there's no fire.
0: Right? Correct. Yeah,
1: we don't have
0: absolutely.
1: The First Amendment right to cause a panic. So no, there's never been, and as far as I can tell, there never will be an absolute immunity for anybody.
0: Hmm.
1: The second thing is, no. Federal law does not always trump state law. Let me say that again, guys. Federal law doesn't always trump state law. Okay? Let me just do constitutional law in 60 seconds.
0: Mm-hmm.
1: This is the sovereign state of Connecticut. Putnam, right, gets to largely decide how Putnam wants to live.
0: Right.
1: Because Putnam is part of Connecticut. And Connecticut gets to live largely the way that Connecticut wants to live. And we join together in a federation known as the United States of America. 50 of us said, okay, we're gonna get together. And we're going to cut a deal on how we're going to live together. That deal is called the United States Constitution. Okay? So this is a principle known as federalism. And as part of that deal, we said, all right, Congress, federal government, you're going to do certain things. We delegated limited powers to the federal government. And when we delegate those powers, then yes, the Supremacy Clause says federal law trumps state law, reigns supreme, right? But only in those areas in which we said the federal government is in charge. Otherwise, if you think about it, if federal law trumps state law always, then why are you talking to me? Why do we have an attorney general? Why do we even have a governor or a state legislature? Why do we need them? Why do you need a town council, right? Or a board of education in Putnam? You wouldn't. If federal law always reigns supreme, we would just do what the feds say. And everybody understands the concept of states' rights, I hope, right? Because we have rights, because we are the original building blocks of this country. We are sovereign. We gave limited powers to the federal government. So whenever anybody says federal law trumps all state law, nonsense. No Supreme Court justice, even Justice Thomas and Alito, would agree with that statement. It is bald-faced wrong.
0: I think you summarized that pretty well, Attorney General, especially keeping in mind that anybody who's studied law throughout the history of our country knows that there are numerous cases of federal laws that have existed and have been shot down for various reasons, including the fact that they conflict with state sovereignty or state rights or whatever you want to call those particular powers. I mean, that's been part of our entire history as
1: a
0: country.
1: Guess what? A decision that I hate, okay, is the Dobbs decision. The Dobbs decision, which I totally disagree with, which overturned Roe versus Wade. What does that decision say? States are in charge.
0: Hmm. Another thing that we can talk about, Attorney General, is just yesterday, as I understand, the Connecticut Senate passed a homeschool oversight bill. A lot of people have different views on it. Some people think that this is going to help prevent some of the rare but horrific abuse cases that we've heard about by requiring families, you know, once a year to report, you know, if they have kids who are homeschooled, that sort of thing. Others are concerned that it might be interfering too much with the individual rights of families. What are your thoughts on that legislation?
1: Nobody is trying to interfere or unduly burden the right of people to homeschool their children. Nobody's saying you can't do that. What we are saying is two things. Number one, that there have to be safeguards to make sure that children are not being abused and that homeschooling is not being, the fact of homeschooling is not being used to mask abuse. Okay? And so this simply gives powers to the Department of Children and Families to make sure that there isn't abuse. And that's the purpose of this bill. We've now had a number of cases, horrible, tragic cases in Waterbury, where the young man was held against his will for years upon years upon years, allegedly being homeschooled, and luckily he's alive, and then deaths in New Britain and in Enfield. And these are recent cases, and they all include some allegations, some facts involving using homeschool as a pretext to shield the parents from the authority. And so that's what this is about. I also believe, which I don't think is part of this bill, that we need some minimum standards around education and around the education that children are receiving at home, and that homeschooling parents, you know, should want that. They should want clear standards about what we expect from the educational experience that children get, and just to make sure and understand that parents have the resources that they need and that they have a plan to homeschool their children. Other states do this. I don't think it's controversial. Obviously, people in a certain segment of the community don't agree, but, you know, that's what the legislature's for.
0: And my last question, Attorney General, is social media bill. I believe that's something that you've been working on as well.
1: Yes, big deal. And I'm sorry, we're almost out of time. But big deal in that we now pass a pretty far-reaching law here in Connecticut to protect kids from the harms of social media. And now the default is that kids under 18 won't have access to algorithmic social media, which means they can't use the algorithm to feed them bad content, and there are limitations now on how long they're on the platform and the hours that they can't be on the platform, you know, all night, every night, in the middle of the night, without parental consent. And so this creates a new baseline where we're protecting kids from those algorithms and from the harms of social media.
0: And where is that in the process? The governor signed that yet? Or
1: I don't know actually what the exact status is, but it has passed both houses, and I expect him to sign it shortly.
0: Gotcha. Well, thank you, Attorney General, so much for the call. Really do appreciate it. Anything else you wanted to add before we go?
1: No, I got to head into another meeting, but thank you so much.
0: Thank you so much for the call. Always appreciate the conversations, Attorney General. We're going to take a commercial break at this point. We have a caller waiting as soon as we come back. 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
27: Forecast for northeastern Connecticut, an elevated fire danger today. Morning sunshine, getting ready to increasing afternoon clouds. It'll be breezy and warm, 80, turning mostly cloudy, 55 to 60 tonight. Cloudy with rain developing during the afternoon tomorrow, breezy and cooler, 65 to 70. Rain showers Thursday, then partly sunny, 60 to 65. Sunny Friday, 60 for the weekend. Saturday, partly sunny, low 60s, and more sun around 70 on Sunday. Rain showers Monday, 65 to 70. This is WINY meteorologist Bill Jackman.
0: And here at Broadcast House, 64 degrees.

0: Good morning and welcome back to the WINY Talk Show. I'm your host, John Mahan, 860-928-1350 or 1-800-246-WINY. That's the number to dial. Big thank you once again to Connecticut Attorney General William Tong for calling in at the beginning of the hour. We got open phone lines now and a couple of callers lined up. Let's take one of them. Good morning. You are on the air.
1: Did I displace Mr. Toothpick?
0: I think you did displace Mr. Tupic as the first caller of the hour, if we don't count the Attorney General, Charlie. So, wow, it's pretty impressive.
1: I am impressed with myself.
0: You should be.
1: Anyway, a couple of things. First, I hope everybody next Monday that have those signs in front of their house that say, no distribution centers, show up to the meeting and at the town hall with questions at the Inland Wetlands meeting.
0: Absolutely. Please get involved. Make your voice heard.
1: Make your voice heard. And tell them why, you know, people have to understand there's no special permit on this project, so you have to tell you why you believe the distribution center would be a danger to the Inland Wetlands water courses and groundwater. It has nothing to do with whether you are upset about trucks, noise, or who knows what else. That's irrelevant.
0: Very true. People often will show up at Inland Wetlands meetings during the hearings, bring up topics that have nothing to do with Inland Wetlands, or show up to zoning meetings and hearings and bring up things that have nothing to do with zoning
1: And of course,
0: it doesn't really help your cause.
1: And in this particular case, the only thing that the applicants have to show if they get Inland Wetlands permission is that they haven't violated the setback rules, because it doesn't require a special permit. If they were going to raise orchids there, they would need a special permit or a clinic for puppies and bunny rabbits.
0: Charlie, so we got a total of three warehouses on two different properties moving forward in Killingly right now. I know that there was at least one of them, if not more, I don't know where you had concerns about. We've learned that one of them is going to be Amazon. What are your thoughts since then? Any changes of thought?
1: Concerns, because the applicant, mm-hmm. not Amazon, the builder and the landlord has unclean hands. They had not even included it was brought up by one of the commissioners.
0: Hmm.
1: Preparation. They didn't know what they were going to do. They had no clue as to what they were going to do with the polluted snow off the driveway.
0: Hmm.
1: And they have, and it may have changed, but they have shown nothing how they're going to handle heavy metals from the runoff. And there are fire is probably the biggest problem for wetlands, and it could be as small as a truck fire.
0: Mm.
1: And of course, the equipment they use now, I got it written down, but I don't remember it. It's their sprayers now that they use to fight truck fires. They disperse 4,000 gallons a minute to keep the fire from spreading to the building. And how are they? They haven't shown how they're going to handle it at all. All they've done is shown how they can handle oil and other chemicals off the driveway from a rainstorm.
0: Mm.
1: So that's the key. And if they refuse to do it, then I believe that the Wetlands Commission has an absolute duty to turn them down for two reasons. Number one, they haven't protected the wetlands. And number two, because of the dangers that apply, and they can be corrected. You know, so that it costs money, but they can be corrected. By not showing or doing anything, they have an incomplete application. And under the provisions of the wetland regulations, again, they have to turn them down. And so that's why I say they've come with unclean hands, because though they left their council with an empty head, who said, I don't know who's coming. And it had already been other people knew exactly that it was when it was going to be announced. You know, when you get that information from your barber 2 weeks before and it turns out to be true, that's another sign that these are not Amazon, but the developers are not come with unclean hands. And, of course, when they went to the syndicators for the loan or the individual lender, they told them everything, and this was before the project even started. And when they went to the underwriters for the insurance, they had to give them all the information again so they could figure out cost and reinsurers, because insurance companies always spread out off the bet. So if they issue a policy for $100 million, their reinsurers they come in and pick up a piece of that.
0: Charlie, is there any hypothetical company besides Amazon that could be better for the wetlands than Amazon? Because Amazon doesn't sound to me like it would be particularly concerning compared to some chemical, storage facility.
1: You don't understand. The question is not who, but what. And what are they doing to protect the wetlands from fire? And in the last month, there have been 3 trailer truck fires at various distribution centers around the country. We have the total destruction fire over in Cranston of Graylord. That's the question. How are they protecting the wetlands?
0: Yeah, but Charlie, I'm not asking this in terms of a legal question. I'm bringing this up from the context that a big part of the conversation, a big part of the concern about this warehouse is we don't know what's going to go in there. It could be something dangerous. We know now that it's Amazon. Could there be anything safer?
1: It's either safer or unsafe. It's
0: not bad news that it's Amazon from a wetlands perspective. I mean, it could be worse. It could. I can't think of anything better off the top of my head.
1: Building the building.
0: What?
1: Amazon is not building the building. They're not owning the building.
0: Okay.
1: There's developer. And why the developer doesn't want to protect the wetlands from fire, I don't know.
0: Yeah, no, I think that's a separate question. But I think that this puts to bed one of the public concerns, which is, oh, my God, who's coming here? Are they going to be storing dangerous chemicals, fire hazards? What is it going to be?
1: Of course they're going to be storing dangerous chemicals and fire hazards. It's just the nature of...
0: Well, to some extent, yes. But is there anything where there'd be less storage of dangerous chemicals and materials acquired than Amazon? I mean, off the top of my head, I'm sure there's something somebody could find, but... The answer, it's Amazon, is not a shocking or disturbing answer from that perspective.
1: One more time. You're missing the point. It's not who it is. Amazon's is a respected company. I've checked a few around the country distributions. Just talking to them. And I found that the same thing with Walmart. If they told you something, you could take it to the bank. Unlike the town officials who lied. It's what is being done to protect the wetlands. That's the only issue.
0: Charlie, no, I got you, and I appreciate the call, and I think from a legal perspective that's correct. But let's face it, at the end of the day, a lot of people, yourself included, are bringing up the question of who is going to be in here as a tenant. We can't pretend that wasn't a huge part of the conversation. We have our answer. Is it not good news that it's Amazon? I would think it is compared to what it could be. But anyway, that's just my opinion. We're going to take a commercial break. More calls as soon as we come back. Stay tuned.
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8: All right, we have a caller who's been very patiently waiting, so I want to give them a few minutes, so I'll take their call now. We're going to go to news, and then after that, I'll take the other two callers who just came in more recently. So just a moment over here, and let's take that caller. Good morning. You are on the air.
9: Well, you know, Kerry, when I called, right, Kerry told me that the AG was scheduled, but he hadn't called yet. This was right at 9 o'clock, okay? So I was on hold before the AG called, but then I hung up when he came on, when he was, you know, verified that he came on. So then Charlie beat me to my second time around. So technically, Charlie, I was on ahead of
8: you. What have we learned, Mr. Tupick? You just got to stay on hold for the whole half hour. You'll be first in line when I get back from the interview with the Attorney General.
9: I like you, but I don't think I like you that much. Sorry, Mullen. I was actually hoping that the AG was going to come on, and I was hoping he was going to be on for the full hour that, you know, he thought it was going to be because I was going to call in. But you got on the subject, okay, and got the answer for me, okay, from, you know, well, at least got an answer, right? And that was, I was looking for some answers about regarding homeschooling, okay? So the AG now says, well, we need to regulate homeschooling to protect against child abuse. What in heck was DCF in business prior for? Okay, weren't children already protected? Homeschooled or not? So, as the AG said it, right?

0: to control the curriculum. Now, to make it mandatory to teach about socialism and inclusion, but not about Christianity? The lion in lamb's clothing that I see about this homeschooling bill. I don't know. Did it pass the legislature or not, John?
1: Passed the Senate was the news last night. And I can't tell you off the top of my head if it's been through the House or not. But it seems like it made a significant stride forward yesterday, so we'll see what ultimately happens with it. But I can't tell you off the top of my head if it's passed both chambers yet. I honestly don't know. I just I shared the big update last night. Oh, it passed the Senate. I lose track of a lot of the bills myself and where they are in the process.
0: Yeah, the only bills you don't lose track of are the dollar bills in your wallet and the bills that Mrs. Mahan rings up for you. But, because I know the legislature is supposed to go out of session, I think, either today or tomorrow. Okay, and if it's not passed, it dies. But, without passage, okay? And then not something that would, then it would have to
1: be. Yeah, I think it's going to move forward because the Senate Democrats did a big announcement yesterday. And usually they do that with legislation they think is going to pass. If they thought that it was going to die, they probably wouldn't do that, Mr. Tupic. But I'll do a little bit of research during the news break, and we'll take our other two callers who are waiting as soon as we come back. Stay tuned to WINY 1350 AM as well as 97.1 FM.
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3: AP Washington correspondent Sargar Meghani reports.
4: The Trump administration's attempt to reopen the Strait of Hormuz is testing the Iran war's fragile ceasefire, but the U.S. says it's holding. Iran has taken aggressive actions against both U.S. Navy and commercial vessels in the strait.
5: All below the threshold of restarting major combat operations.
4: Joint Chiefs Chairman Dan Kane alongside Defense Secretary Pete Hegseth.
6: No, the ceasefire is not over.
4: Saying the U.S. expected some churn while starting the mission to open the strait. He'd like it to be a peaceful operation.
6: But are locked and loaded to defend our people, our ships, our aircraft, and this mission without hesitation.
4: Sagar Meghani, Washington.
3: Iran has denounced the U.S. effort to force open the Strait of Hormuz for commercial shipping as a ceasefire violation. The U.S. stock market is ticking toward records after an easing of oil prices left Wall Street turn its focus back to the big profits that companies keep producing. Brent crude fell 2.2%. Nearly 150 people aboard a cruise ship off the coast of Cape Verde have been mostly confined to their cabins, according to footage obtained by the Associated Press. Three passengers have died and at least four others have fallen ill in a suspected hantavirus outbreak. The MV Hondius has been waiting for help after authorities on the island of Cape Verde refused to allow passengers to disembark, citing public health concerns. More on this story at apnews.com. This is AP News.
7: I'm Isaac Bean with WINY News, brought to you by Christopher Heights Assisted Living in Webster. Putnam Special Services District Authority Chair Ann St. Ange tells WINY that the annual district meeting to address the district's 2026-27 fiscal year budget proposal is scheduled to take place at 7:30 tonight at the Putnam Middle School Auditorium. As reported, the total expenses for this budget proposal are $5.72 million, which is an increase of $376,000 over the current fiscal year. If this budget passes tonight as currently proposed, it's anticipated that it would result in a 0.48 mil increase to the district's property tax rates. Killingly native in town of Groton, police officer Brian Albee rescued a distraught man from the Gold Star Bridge on Sunday. Police in Groton report that on Sunday, May 3rd, shortly before 5 p.m., the Groton Emergency Communications Center received a radio call from Groton ambulance personnel who were crossing the Gold Star Bridge in Groton. The ambulance personnel reported that a man had one leg over the top of the bridge's security barrier. Upon arrival, officers Albee and Christopher Brillen observed a distressed man straddling the bridge security barrier over the northern section of the I-95 southbound span of the Gold Star Bridge. The officers began a positive dialogue with the man, who eventually asked if Officer Albee would give him a hug. Officer Albee agreed and told the man that if he came down, he would give him a hug. The man came down from the security barrier, and Officer Albee slowly walked toward him. They embraced and continued to talk. Connecticut State Police arrived on scene and assumed control of the incident investigation. However, due to the positive report Officer Albee had established with the man, he accompanied him to a local hospital in Groton ambulance. The man was transported to Backus Hospital in Norwich for further evaluation. Groton Town Police were also assisted at the scene by the Groton City Fire Department. A public hearing regarding the 2026-27 fiscal year budget proposals in Brooklyn was held on Monday evening. First Selectman Joe Belvance tells WINY that there were approximately 70 participants. Most questions were about the new ambulance service contract. There were no questions about the school budget proposal. Belvance also noted that with the recent news about additional funding from the state of Connecticut, Brooklyn could likely see a much lower property tax rate increase than previously anticipated, possibly an increase of only 0.03 mils associated with these spending plans as currently proposed. As reported, Brooklyn had previously been expecting a 0.43 mil increase. Belvance said he thinks that people are glad to see the mill rate increase be so small. The town of Sterling is reporting that a Let's Talk Energy event is scheduled to be held today with Eversource Energy from 12:30 p.m. to 1:30 p.m. in the Sterling Senior Center, located at 1183 Plainfield Pike in Sterling. The purpose of this event is to help improve understanding of energy bills and programs that exist to help. Topics to be covered include what makes up electric and gas bills, supplier options for electricity, as well as available assistance programs, discounts, and payment plans. Two sessions of an Airline State Park Trail Alliance public meeting are scheduled to take place at 4 p.m. and 5 p.m. today at the Pomfret Community Center, located at 207 Mashmucket Road in Pomfret Center. This in-person event is intended to be an opportunity to connect with fellow trail stakeholders and share ideas. Before a public comment session, there will be a presentation about the history of the Airline State Park Trail, the newly formed alliance, and its vision for the trail. For information on how to register, which is encouraged, please see this story on our WINY Radio Facebook page. WINY News Time, 10:06.
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7: Let's take a look at the weather report by meteorologist Bill Jackman. Elevated fire danger for today. Today morning, sunshine, increasing afternoon, cloudiness, breezy and warm, high near 80. Tonight, becoming mostly cloudy, lows of 55 to 60. Tomorrow, cloudy, rain developing during the afternoon, breezy and cooler, highs of 65 to 70. The forest fire danger level for today is very high, according to Connecticut Deep. Here at Cargill Falls, it's currently 66 degrees. That's the 10 o'clock report brought to you by Christopher Heights Assisted Living in Webster. I'm Isaac Bean with WINY News.

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0: Good morning and welcome to the second hour of the WINY Talk Show. I'm your host, John Mahan. 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Give us a call and we can talk about whatever it is you might want to talk about. Could be something going on here in Windham County. Could be something going on in Hartford, Washington, D.C., or on the other side of the world. We're happy to talk about it either way. 860-928-1350 or 1-800-246-WINY. I did check that announcement from the Senate Democrats that came out yesterday evening. And yes, that bill regarding homeschooling passed both the House and now the Senate, and it's going to the governor for anticipated signature. So let's get right back to the phone lines. We have some callers who have been very patiently waiting. We do appreciate that. Good morning. You are on the air.
1: Hey, good morning.
0: Hey, good morning, Sarge. How you doing?
1: Oh, not too bad. Not too bad. Just a quick reminder, hike on the 17th, and I'll be at the Inchituckit Turnpike in the Patchogue Forest in town of Allentown for the placement of flags on the graves out there.
0: Absolutely. Very much looking forward to it.
1: Me too. This law that the governor signed, you know, basically focused at ICE.
0: Mm-hmm.
1: If you read it, a lot of the stuff in that law are the same things that have already been defeated in court.
0: Okay.
1: So why Connecticut wants to make the same mistakes as the other states and cities is beyond me, because Attorney General, of all people, should know that the courts have ruled against those laws.
0: Can you give me some examples of those laws that are within this bill that have been declared to not be lawful, that a state can't actually enforce? What are we talking about exactly?
1: Things like they cannot make an arrest in a courthouse. It's a public area in that hallway. They most certainly can.
0: Hmm.
1: You know, the part of they can't wear a mask. And, you know, that's been defeated time and again because of the protection they need for their undercover personnel. You know, they need that cover. It saves their family and saves them. Now, you know, it was also hit upon the fact they're not doing that for police officers within the state. You know, that's a prejudice. They're not doing it for the protesters who constantly wear a mask to hide their identity when they're out there throwing rocks and things along that line. So that was a big one that's getting cut, you know, cut down in the courts.
0: You know, and we had a conversation, the Attorney General and I, about how it is a misconception that federal law always trumps state law. But in a situation where you have a federal law and a state law that conflict, a court has to rule in favor of the state over the federal government, which it certainly can. But if there's a history of courts ruling against states for these exact same sorts of issues, it does raise the question of, okay, are we just trying to fight this same fight all over again and hope for a different outcome?
1: Pretty much. Basically, I mean, I listened to a little bit of the Attorney General when they were actually talking about this law in the news. He's very much in favor of protecting the illegal immigrant and interfering with ICE doing their job. And, you know, you always hear things like, you know, they're going to commit a murder and, sorry, that's not what's happening. Yeah, a lot of protesters are getting arrested because they're attacking the federal agents and also local law enforcement. People don't want to get roughed up a little bit, don't resist.
0: Hmm.
1: The ones that are getting thrown on the ground are the ones who resist an arrest. I don't care what department you belong to, federal, state, local, if you resist, they're going to go ahead and throw you on the ground to decentralize you, to control you.
0: Which I haven't heard too much about that happening recently. For a while, it seemed like there was another story every day. I haven't heard any big breaking news stories about people being, you know, quote-unquote, assaulted or killed by ICE recently, it seems to have kind of tapered off a little bit, or a lot.
1: It has, but if you would have seen some of the reports from Portland the other night, yeah, it's still happening. It's just the, you know, local news stations and other news stations aren't, you know, hitting on it anymore.
0: After a while, a certain type of story gets repetitive, and all right, ratings are going down. People have heard enough of that. Time for something different, right?
1: Pretty much. I mean, in Portland, they had a massive protest out there right outside the ICE facility, as usual. Portland police were there, and things were kind of calm. But when Portland police pulled away, all of a sudden, it's turning violent. They're going after the federal agents. They're going after anybody who is reporting in favor of the, you know, the agents, or, you know, not supporting the protesters, which they want. I'm trying to remember her name, Davis Court. She's an independent reporter, and they literally hit her in the face with a rock. And she, you know, had to run away being chased. And, you know, these are the things that are going on these protests, but you don't see it on the news anymore. Unless you're watching the independent news. And if they do show anything in the news, it's going to be anti-ICE. This is where, you know, there's a lot of misinformation out there, as one person will say, propaganda. And, you know, it's trying to lean people one way. And unfortunately, it's in the way of we got to protect our illegal immigrants. And, you know, unfortunately, there are some out there that are getting picked up that need to get off the street. And they're protecting people like child sex offenders.
0: And I think that when it comes to, what's the word I want to look for? I'll say serious criminals, right? Because we all know a child sex offender is a serious criminal. Now, I get it. Crossing the border illegally, it is a crime. But is it a... all crime is serious, so I'm trying to use the right words. But I think we know what we're talking. You know, murder, rape, these sorts of horrific crimes where people should just be locked away, right?
1: Right.
0: You... I don't know about you, Sarge. I personally did not grow up in a neighborhood where I had friends and family members who were illegal immigrants. I don't know if you did you grow up in a situation like that where there are people on your block who are illegal immigrants?
1: No.
0: I did not grow up that way either. But I think the reality is, I've been thinking about this lately, there are a lot of Americans who grew up their whole life, their next door neighbor, their roommate, their best friend, multiple people in their whole families are illegal immigrants. And in a lot of cases, they aren't committing other crimes of any significance other than the fact that they originally came here illegally. You know, they're not shoplifting. They're not assaulting people. They're not dealing drugs. They're just trying to scrape by. So if you grew up in that environment, and I didn't, you didn't, but some people did, it's understandable from an emotional point of view if all of a sudden these federal agents are coming into your neighborhood and sweeping up your friends and family, regardless of any legal arguments. And at the end of the day, a big part of politics is it's a numbers game, right? It doesn't matter necessarily who's right and who's wrong on paper. If you are upsetting these people and their way of life and taking away their friends and family and splitting apart, you know, families and, you know, making people cry, at the end of the day, you know, destroying households, at the end, I get it from an emotional point of view. Hey, you're coming in here and destroying our way of life as we know it. Get the heck out of here. And yeah, I'm going to get violent. And I'm not condoning the violence, but is that how human beings act? Yes, and we need to acknowledge from the beginning, we should have anticipated this was going to happen to some extent or another.
1: There's one issue, though.
0: Mm-hmm.
1: It did not happen in an Obama administration who took more people out, and actually more people died under that administration. And, you know, why is it that doing it now? Well, I think the main reason is Donald Trump.
0: That can be part of it. I'm not going to deny that's part of it. And you know what? Maybe it was happening under Obama, too. I'm sure that, you know, when you're taking somebody into custody for being here illegally, the wife or whoever is screaming, the wife or the husband is screaming, they're, you know, the person's kicking and yelling themselves, the kids are upset, the neighbors are upset. I'm sure it was happening under Obama, but it didn't get the same sort of media attention, maybe? It didn't turn into the same narrative?
1: Didn't turn into the same narrative because people, you know, lawmakers weren't throwing up all that propaganda for people to rise up against it. And that is the big difference right now between then and now. You know, these elected officials, mayors, senators, congresspeople, you know, they're out there constantly saying, you know, well, they're being treated bad. They're in deplorable conditions in their, you know, detention facilities. They're being taken without due process. Well, if you don't know the case, it's kind of hard to say it's not getting due process, because if they miss their court date, they're automatically deportable. Automatically. So, you know, there's a lot to what's going on. I mean, you constantly hear, well, they're not properly trained. They are properly trained. Their training's two phases. They got the basic law enforcement, then they go into the specialized. So, you know, they are trained. And, you know, people have just got to chill out, is a good way of putting it. You know, working where I did outside of D.C., we dealt a lot with illegal immigrants. And I can tell you, the ones that were on the streets just minding their business and all that, we really didn't bother.
0: Do you think Trump's winning when it comes to public opinion on his immigration policies? Do you think it's a winning recipe for the Republicans moving forward with midterms and eventually the next presidential election? Obviously, he's not eligible to run again, but whoever the Republican is, has this been and will it continue to be a winning strategy?
1: Well, they still got a large portion, I should say a majority, of people who do support it. But not as much as what they had. And a lot of that is because of the way it's being reported. Everybody thinks that they're going out there beating on people, they're executing people. We've heard that on the show. You know, they executed, they murdered this person. No, that's not what it is. But those are the terms that they use in order to, you know, get people excited over it and start going against the process.
0: And this is politics, Sarge, so if people are spreading that propaganda, let's call it propaganda for the sake of argument, and it's working, and they see those stats, they're going to say, let's keep doing it. It's working. That's politics.
1: You got it. And unfortunately,
0: it's a cynical thing to say, but we know it's true. I mean, at the end of the day, if it's working, they're going to keep doing it, right? I mean, it's...
1: Hey, I worked in D.C. Trust me, I saw it every day.
0: Yeah, you I can give credit, right? I can give credit where credit is due. They're doing something right politically in terms of winning people over to their side. I mean, you acknowledge, you know, hey, the support, even if it's still over 50% in this country, has gone down for Trump's immigration policies. Well, somebody on the other side of the political aisle was doing something right. And even if you want to say it's a dirty game, they played their cards to some extent correctly. And Sarge, I appreciate the call. But let's take our next caller now. Good morning. You are on the air. Good morning, caller. Can you hear me, caller? Okay. All right. Looks like we had somebody who fell into a hole, unfortunately. They have been waiting for a long time, so I can understand. I got quite involved in the conversations with both Sarge and Charlie. I can do that sometimes. We have more callers lined up, So we'll take a commercial break and then get to those other callers. Stay tuned to WINY 1350 AM as well as 97.1 FM. And keep those calls coming in, 860-928-1350 or 1-800-246-WINY. 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
20: Forecast for northeastern Connecticut, an elevated fire danger today. Morning sunshine giving way to increasing afternoon clouds. It'll be breezy and warm, 80, turning mostly cloudy, 55 to 60 tonight. Cloudy with rain developing during the afternoon tomorrow, breezy and cooler, 65 to 70. Rain showers Thursday, then partly sunny, 60 to 65. Sunny Friday, 60 for the weekend. Saturday, partly sunny, low 60s, and more sun around 70 on Sunday. Rain showers Monday, 65 to 70. This is WINY meteorologist Bill Jackman.
0: And here at Broadcast House, it's 64 degrees.
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0: Good morning and welcome back to the WINY Talk Show. I'm your host, John Mahon, 860-928-1350 or 1-800-246-WINY. That's the number to dial. We have a bunch of callers lined up, which is great. We'll take one now. Good morning. You are on the air.
22: Yeah, good morning. How are you doing?
0: Doing well. You?
22: Ah, no complaints. So I looked up the violence. You know, based on white supremacy, right wing versus left wing paradigm. And I was stunned to see that the official numbers, and I haven't gone any further than just looking, that the initial numbers are dropped to 49% for right wing. The year before they were 70 something percent. Well, one thing I did notice is that when you look at the numbers, what they've done is they've separated right-wing groups and not called some of them right-wing. Mm. So the sovereign citizen types who use all stem from the terrorist organization that called themselves Posse Comitatus. Those are all part of the right-wing. I don't know when anybody decided they were something else. And they got their own part, but there is definitely an uptick in left-wing violence. And, in fact, those, I don't know what to call them, but morons that showed up to some federal facility, and these people are what Marines would call non-shooters, which means they couldn't hit a barn from the inside with the door closed, but they managed to get a couple of the people they were supposing to represent. And they just were firing rounds downrange until somebody started shooting back. Then they fled, and they—I believe they've all now been sentenced to prison, and they probably all got life, which is what they deserve. So I just wanted to make that statement.
0: Toby, you know, we both acknowledge there's been an uptick in in left-wing violence, though it's debatable, as you mentioned, whether or not it surpassed right-wing, because maybe there was some redefinition of what is and isn't right-wing that could be unfair. But we both seem to agree that something's happened, the needle has moved, where now left-wing violence has been on an uptick.
22: Right, but it's nowhere near what right-wing is. Okay. There's still, on every given year, about 70%.
0: And it's very interesting, too. You know, you talk about the sovereign citizen movement. I've watched some videos on that. And, of course, it's just a ridiculous movement. It does seem to me, if I were to try to lump them in with a political ideology from what I've heard of them, they'd be, and not to throw libertarians under the bus, because I have some libertarian philosophies myself, but they seem almost like an extreme version of libertarianism, which is more associated in the United States with the right than the left. So, but I can see how that can get muddy. I also think it's sort of worth mentioning as well that there might be some sort of correlation where the political side that is not in power at the time. So right now, of course, we have a Republican president, a Republican administration, and underneath that, there's going to be maybe a bubbling up on the left, which occasionally rises to violence, and maybe the same thing that we see under Joe Biden in the past or Obama in the past, maybe it has something to do when you're in the political minority, when you're in the party or associate yourself with the side of politics that is not in control, you're more likely to rebel, right? Because what do most right-wingers have to rebel about right now? They have, you know, the president they want, right? I mean, I know some right-wingers don't like Trump, but we're just talking about in generalities. There's not as much to rebel about. If you're on the left, there's more to rebel about. You know, exact opposite under Biden. If you're on the right, there's a heck of a lot more to rebel over compared to if you're on the left because your guy's in office.
22: Yeah, well, they're all dirty, but I wanted to jump to an idea, and I've had discussions with a lot of people in a lot of states about this, and I just disagree with the sergeant. This is like nothing we've ever seen. And what I think needs to happen is you need to see the formation in democratic states of a heavily armed, either private or quasi-private militia that shows up everywhere these federal agents show up in ICE. And our advantage will be our numbers, one. Our advantage will be we'll be able to get elevation because we'll have rights to rooftops. We're not going to go anywhere. We're not invited. But I promise you a lot of people in democratic states will give that permission for us to get access to a roof if we need it. And what you're going to see is these agents suddenly become very professional, because I don't want to turn our cities into shooting galleries. But, you know, we're going to be between them and the protesters, and if a protester gets out of line antagonizing ICE, if ICE doesn't get them, we will, and the only thing we're going to do with them is say what they did and turn them over to the local police.
0: Hmm.
22: We're going to document everything they do, because a lot of them are breaking the law, period. They're breaking the law. There are very, very few ICE agents that ever have access to a criminal warrant. And, you know, we need to be aware. So if we see them invade a house, we need to be aware who they are. We need to identify them and find out if they had a criminal warrant. If they didn't, we need to work something out. Because,
0: well, what does this militia do? They take notes. They don't try to do anything like a vigilante would or make citizens arrest or anything, right?
22: Unless ICE opens up on innocent civilians, then that's the trade-off.
0: So it's basically people who follow ICE around and take notes and report any wrongdoings, that sort of thing?
22: Yes, but we're going to be heavily armed. We will be equally armed as ICE.
0: Okay.
22: You're talking AR-15s, you know, and the idea is you don't want a problem here. And here's the bigger problem. American police forces are not big enough, and they do not have the funds to run with ICE.
0: Sure.
22: An American militia group would.
0: Well, I mean, police have other things to deal with. You know, just because ICE is in town doesn't mean that all the other things stop, whether it be traffic violations or domestic violence or, you know, sexual assaults or robberies, burglaries. All that stuff keeps happening, and then you got ICE to follow all day. Of course police can't do that.
22: No, they can't. And so what, and like I said, when they've got people that quasi are the opposition standing across from them equally armed, they're going to conduct themselves. You're not going to see them smashing windows and dragging people out of their cars in the middle of a street not knowing who they are. You're not going to see them shooting people in the head, you know. And I brought up Tactical L and Pillar B. Now, I can guarantee you that was not what I was teaching for deadly force when I was in the Marine Corps, and it's not what Sarge was trained to when he was a police officer, but it's what these guys are training to, and they ignore the training.
0: Toby, really do appreciate the call. Okay. We have several callers lined up. I want to make sure that we get to everybody. We'll take our next one now. Good morning. You are on the air.
1: Good morning.
0: Good morning, Charlie.
1: I solved the problem on the nobody on the other end.
0: Yep.
1: They have the problem on that hearing test. They only hear two tones instead of four. So they really need to get into their cars and go to the hearing center.
0: That could be it, Charlie. You might be onto something.
1: My problem, of course, is I hear five tones, and I don't know what that means. Hey, maybe you can.
0: As long as they're tones and not voices, right, Charlie?
1: That's right. Anyway, the first thing, except for a few events, almost no crime is classified as right-wing or left-wing. You know, the school shootings right now, I'm not sure if it's because of the drugs that trans people are taking that affect some of them, because most of the shootings lately have been by trans people. But I don't know how you would classify them right or left.
0: I think it's case by case, and there's a certain level of subjectivity to it, which I think Toby and I both acknowledge. So, for example, let's say that you had a transgender individual commit a horrible crime, like shooting up a school or whatever it might be. If they didn't leave any manifesto or any sort of writings or anything to indicate why they do it, you can't make an assumption, right? But let's say that there was indeed some sort of a note they left or a video they made that this is for revenge due to the discrimination and the hate, you know, in society against trans people, then I would classify that as left-wing crime.
1: Or it could be right-wing. You know, it really is irrelevant.
0: Well, I mean, you have to go on what the evidence. So, I mean, and again, people define left and right differently, but would we agree, Charlie, most people would argue that trans issues in terms of what bathroom you use, what sports team you can play on, the whole idea that that trans people should be able to switch over to a different side, isn't that primarily a left-wing political philosophy?
1: It probably is. And, of course, Winston Smith, he had to fight saying, 2 and 2 is 5. It's like saying men that are dressed up as women are women. So it's a very difficult question. Now, I like Toby. He can call back tomorrow and give us some examples of the Comitasse, Posse, or whatever it is, that group, in the last 2 years, the violence that they've inflicted. You know, and I'd like the Sarge to call and talk about, we're just not seeing the correct issue. And the issue is right now is that we're just out of control as a country. We need to slow up. It's like the law that the governor just signed on agents. Agents. Of course, everybody knows that the supremacy clause makes that irrelevant. They can't enforce it. But we're in an election period, and so the governor wants to have something that he can say to save us from the really lunatics that are on running against him. I passed that. That law. It's very similar to the Republican candidate who's running commercials right now saying, I'm going to deport all illegal criminal illegal immigrants. Well, he has nothing to do with it at all. And so you could judge your candidates by what they're touting right now in the primaries. And we will be in very bad shape because we're a Democratic state if the governor doesn't get reelected, because the people that are running against him have never found a tax that they didn't like.
0: That's an interesting stance. Because we're a Democratic state, we better hope that we have a Democratic governor. Does it not work in some states where you have a governor who's the opposite party from majority?
1: I want our governor right now because he's been able to keep the state from going like New York State and California with taxes and new programs. He's kept the lid on spending, and that's why I like the governor now. My fear is, and I know a number of these people, they've never found a tax or a program they didn't want to tax or spend money on.
0: I know a lot of people will throw Governor Lamont under the bus, but that being said, I do think that he's done a lot of things that Governor Malloy just wasn't able to do, and I think that while he's still not necessarily a popular governor in this corner of the state, I read the comments after he came on the show a couple weeks or so ago, and most of them weren't pretty. But that being said, compared to Malloy, I think he's doing a little better.
1: Or compared to the other candidates in the primary, he's doing a lot better.
0: Well, I'm going to stay out of that one as a neutral talk show host. But
1: I understand that. But in a month, you'll be able to call up and say that. Those fools that are calling up now, I'm going to straighten them out, show them how, what they, explain to them. But anyway, good show, and we remember, it's nice to talk about ridiculous things like warrants and so forth, but you got to look at the statutes that have been upheld by court cases. Mm-hmm. You do not need a warrant from a judge for a lot of the activities of ICE, and the Sarge can tell you, if you won't get out of the car after you've been arrested, it's common practice to break the window and drag you out.
0: That is true, and Charlie, really do appreciate the call. We have more cars lined up. Going to take a quick commercial break first. Stay tuned to WINY 1350 AM as well as 97.1 FM.
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0: morning. Welcome back to the WINY Talk Show. I'm your host, John Mahan. We'll take our next caller now. Good morning. You are on the air.
1: Good morning, John. Good morning, John. It's Renee from Thompson. How are you doing?
0: Hey, Renee. I'm doing really well. How about you?
1: I'm doing well. Here's another little funny story antidote from Renee. Okay, so I grew up in Webster. Webster was a predominantly Polish town. So there were three neighborhoods. There was Polish, there was two streets down, there was French-Canadian, and way across town there was Italian. All the families came from, they were all immigrants, and they were all legal, whatever. And I lived in every single neighborhood, and it was a lot of fun. But my father, we lived on, the road we lived on had three-deckers, so like four or five three-deckers. And we lived on the second floor, and then the people next door lived on the second floor. My father was a staunch Yankee, staunch Red Sox fan. The only thing that that divided our apartment house and the other guy's apartment house, and the guy was a staunch Yankees fan, was his driveway. So we both lived on the second floor, and every time if the Yankees lost, my father would be yelling, and the bathrooms were like, they were flipped. So the bathroom was on the right side of that driveway, and then his bathroom was on the left side of that driveway. So my father and this guy would yell at each other. And it was so funny because when the Red Sox won, my father would be in the bathroom shaving or whatever, yell out the window, "Hey, Lenny, those Yankees, those bums, they lost, right?" So then next day, if the Red Sox lost, Lenny would be yelling out the window, "Hey, those bums, those Red Sox, those bums. And oh my gosh, my mother, and because the guy, there was a young couple. Had this little girl. And so my mother, you had to go outside and hang your clothes out on the line. And every time that happened, my mother would go out and talk to Sandy, the wife. And she goes, "Oh, I have to apologize for my husband. Oh, my God, I'm so embarrassed." And the whole neighborhood can, she goes, "Are you kidding me?" She says, "My husband Lenny does the same thing. The whole neighborhood can, you know, knows the scores, knows what's going on, the whole thing," right? So we were just cracking up. So it was just kind of crazy. But I love the neighborhood I lived in. Like I said, lower middle class neighborhood, but I had friends that were Polish, that were French, that were Italian, that were Protestant, that were Catholic, but I grew up in a really great neighborhood. So, I know Sergeant, you were mentioning what kind of neighborhood you grew up in, but it was very eclectic and I had a great childhood neighborhood and it was a lot of fun. So just a little funny antidote there to share with you.
0: I grew up in a neighborhood, and thank you for sharing that story, Renee. I grew up in a neighborhood where most of the year, you know, we couldn't even see our neighbors through the trees. So it was pretty rural. Right. We grew up in Thompson, not extremely rural compared to some parts of the country, but, you know, it was a little bit of a trip to go to the neighbors, you know what I mean? So we definitely didn't have that sort of environment growing up where you could yell something out the window and your neighbor could yell something back or nothing like that.
1: It
0: but thank you for sharing that story because that is pretty funny. And I guess some things never change with how seriously some people take sports, right? It was back in the
1: day, too. Absolutely.
0: Really
1: my poor mother and we'll be apologizing. So, but yeah, you're very welcome, John. You have a great day.
0: You have a great day too, Renee. Appreciate the call. Let's take our next caller now. Good morning. You are on the air.
2: Good morning, John.
0: Hey, good morning there, Paul. How you doing?
2: Good. A lot to cover here.
0: Yeah, I got about 3 minutes for you because we got multiple callers, but please go ahead, Paul.
2: Oh, yeah, thanks. So the disparity in policing has been well documented. You know, when it rises to the level of observers being accused by law enforcement of either interference or resisting arrest, it's a tool to keep those people in line who are critical of policing. A perfectly lawful activity. Toby had mentioned these observer groups, or he called them militia, but militia has been redefined as being those who carry weapons. However, those who carry cell phones are just as much of a target by unlawful policing. It's a concern because of the information out there. I mean, you can go down any number of lists of authoritative sources that talk about bias, distrust, and trauma. Here's an excerpt With few exceptions, black Bostonians experience disparate treatment by law enforcement within categories of gender, age,

0: I would like for once to hear one of these hardball police advocates to come on and talk about how they've cleaned up the dirty cops and the dirty law enforcement. I've never heard it. Like, all of a sudden, it disappears. Misconduct by police disappears. And then the assertion comes out that it's because of where they live and how they were brought up. I'll remind your listeners, you know, drug overdoses hit the white community just as much as they hit the minority community. Look within yourselves and you'll find the solution, not the solution in more violence.
1: Paul, really do appreciate the call. We do have another caller lined up. Want to make sure that we get to everybody. Good morning. You are on the air.
2: You know, I didn't get a chance to wish you a happy Cinco de Mayo today.
1: Oh, happy Cinco de Mayo to you, too. You know, what is it about May, right? We got May the 4th be with you. Then we got Cinco de Mayo. You know, two sort of holidays right in a row there.
2: You know, I'm still waiting for you, Charlie and Sarge, to come over with last year's case of Cerveza.
1: What, Mr. Tupic? I don't know what you said.
2: With last year's case of Cerveza.
1: Is that a drink?
2: Cerveza is beer
1: okay.
2: in Spanish.
1: Oh, all right. Okay. I didn't know okay. that. But I had a funny feeling it was an alcoholic beverage of some sort.
2: And we talked about it. It was only a year ago. My God, how time flies. That the three of you were supposed to come over, and you guys were buying, right? Supposed to come over, and we were going to polish off a case of...
1: Do you have a preference Modelo. When it comes to Mexico? You're a Modelo guy. I like Corona.
2: Why bother? I'm not going to see it anyway. So what the
1: heck? Yeah, usually when I go for a Mexican-style beer, I get a Corona. That's my go-to. I've had Modelo. I just don't remember liking it quite as much as the Corona or the Dos Equis. I usually just go to Corona.
2: Yeah, I like the Dos Equis stock.
1: They're all good, though.
2: And remember, I told you this real quick to see I got one other point to make, that the reason that the Mexicans became so proficient in brewing beer is that in about the mid-1800s, okay, a lot of Germans actually immigrated from Germany over to Mexico City and brought the family recipes and the brewing methods with them.
1: Oh.
2: So it really is. Even though it's coming out of the country of Mexico, it's really, you know, German heritage brewers, okay, that developed the formula, the recipes that are being used still today in Mexico.
1: Oh, that's interesting. I didn't know that history behind it.
2: I told you that last year.
1: Germany has... Yeah, I tend to not always have the best memory when it comes to these sorts of things, Mr. Tupic, so I'd believe that you might have mentioned it and I kind of forgot about it, but I guess it goes to show you that Germans have an even more extensive history in brewing than most people are aware of, even the Mexican yep. beers.
2: Yep. Now, politics, okay? You know, with the AG coming on and everything, okay, remember this name.
1: Yeah.
2: Federal District Court Judge Zia...
1: Mr. Tupic, we unfortunately don't have the time to get into a new conversation at this point because we're all out of time, but what a great list of conversations we've had today. Stay tuned to WINY 1350 AM as well as 97.1 FM.
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4: They said they control the strait. They do not.
5: So far, two American flag ships have passed through the strait. At the Pentagon, Hegseth says the ceasefire is not over.
4: If you attack American troops or innocent commercial shipping, you will face overwhelming and devastating American firepower. The president has been very clear about this. We prefer this to be a peaceful operation, but are locked and loaded to defend our people, our ships, our aircraft, and this mission without hesitation.
5: Iran denounced the latest moves in the strait as a ceasefire violation. The United Arab Emirates says its air defenses are responding to new Iranian missile and drone attacks. The White House says President Trump's deals requiring drug makers to drop many prescription prices could lead to big savings. The AP's Sagar Magani has the story.
6: The AP's obtained a White House economist analysis that estimates the deals could save $529 billion over the next 10 years. Cost of living is a big issue before voters decide whether Republicans keep their slim congressional majorities in November, and the president's made lower drug costs a key part of his pitch. He told seniors in Florida last week they now have the lowest drug prices in the world.
7: And that alone should win us the midterms.
6: But it's hard to independently verify the savings. The administration's made few of the deal's details public. Democratic lawmakers have doubted the savings will be as high as the president says. Sagar Magani, Washington.
5: The Labor Department says job openings were essentially unchanged last month. Another sign the labor market remains sluggish. On Broadway, The Lost Boys and Schmigadoon lead the way with 12 Tony Award nominations each. The Tonys will be handed out next month. This is AP News.
8: I'm Isaac Bean with WINY News. A Thompson man was arrested after intentionally crashing a car into a house in Thompson, where the man admitted to operating under the influence and attempted to light an individual's boat on fire prior to the accident, according to Connecticut State Police. On Monday, May 4th, at approximately 4 p.m., troopers from Troop D emergency crews responded to 25 Porter Plain Road for a reported one-car collision into a residence, with the operator being intoxicated. Upon arrival, the vehicle was located with its front end collided against the corner of the residence. Male operator was located at the rear of the vehicle involved in the collision, being tended to by EMS on scene. Male suspect admitted to drinking alcohol and intentionally accelerated into the residence. The male was positively identified by state police as 64-year-old Richard Larson of Thompson. Police say Larson admitted to pouring gasoline on an individual's boat and having intentions to light the boat on fire. Larson reportedly had the pungent odor of alcoholic beverage emanating from his breath, was unsteady on his feet, had extremely slurred speech, and had slowed, delayed motor movement. It was determined through investigation that Larson was intoxicated, and Larson refused the standardized field sobriety test. Police arrested Larson, and he was charged with reckless driving, illegal operation of a motor vehicle under the influence of alcohol or drugs, failure to take a sobriety test, reckless burning, criminal mischief first degree, disorderly conduct, and reckless endangerment first degree. Larson was held on a $20,000 cash surety bond and was transported to Dade Kimmel Hospital for a mental health evaluation. Larson is scheduled to appear at Danielson Superior Court this morning at 9 a.m. WINY asked Bruce Hay, the food share organizer and vice president of the Danielson Veterans Coffee House, about what we can expect at this Thursday's free food share event in Putnam.
9: I'm going to have in the box two boxes of cereal. We're going to have baby food, mac and cheese, vitamin water, Celis drinks, got iced tea and Powerade drinks, granola bars, dry beans, green beans, sauce, crackers, and cookie mix. And I've got another drink witch hazels, and pillows. And we got candy, miscellaneous cans, popcorn, and chips. Oh, I also have soda from Wyndham Pepsi. I got two pallets of that.
8: Nikki's Doghouse will be delivering hot dogs to the volunteers, and Hay says he expects additional guests at Thursday's event.
9: I've got Megan Sullivan coming from the Hometown Foundation to just see how we operate. I've got one of the administrators coming from Midwest Food. We've got some people coming from Walmart wanting to see how we operate in that. And then Emerson Jolly, who's a senior. She's hoping to be appointed to West Point next year. She's bringing some students. So I'm going to have a busy day.
8: This week's free food share event will be held this Thursday, May 7th at 9:30 a.m. at the Farmers Market Pavilion, located at 18 Kennedy Drive in Putnam. A public hearing regarding the 2026-27 fiscal year budget proposals in Plainfield was held on Monday evening. First Selectman Kevin Cunningham tells WINY that 13 people spoke during the public hearing, and that with that, the input of the Board of Finance will meet tonight at 6:30 p.m. to either leave the budget proposal numbers as they currently are or make adjustments. The Board of Selectmen has a meeting scheduled immediately following if adjustments are needed. Cunningham also noted that with the recent news about additional funding from the state of Connecticut, Plainfield is now anticipating a 0.79 mil reduction to the local property tax rate if the budget's pass is currently proposed. As reported, Plainfield had previously been expecting a 0.2 mil decrease. WINY News Time, 11:06. Let's take a look at the weather report by meteorologist Bill Jackman. Elevated fire danger today. Today, morning sunshine, increasing afternoon cloudiness, breezy and warm, high near 80. Tonight, becoming mostly cloudy, lows of 55 to 60. Tomorrow, cloudy, rain developing during the afternoon, breezy and cooler, highs of 65 to 70. The forest fire danger level for today is very high, according to Connecticut Deep. Your Cargill Falls, it's currently 72 degrees. That's the 11 o'clock report. I'm Isaac Bean with WINY News.

You knew it was going to happen. Taylor Swift got nominated for 8 American Music Awards, and that show is later on this month, and one of those is for Song of the Year. This one, The Fate of Ophelia. Here she is now. Check it out.

0: are quite the multitasker. 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

0: 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I want to know what love is. And when we talk about love, we start thinking about our moms. They're just so amazing. Mother's Day's coming up on Sunday, but maybe you don't know what to do for mom just yet. 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
5: Windham County Weather. Forecast for northeastern Connecticut, an elevated fire danger today. Morning sunshine, giving way to increasing afternoon clouds, breezy and warm, temperature around 80 degrees tonight, becoming mostly cloudy, 55 to 60. Small cloudy, rain developing during the afternoon, breezy and cooler, 65 to 70, and rain showers Thursday, and partly sunny, 60 to 65, sunny 60 on Friday. Saturday, partly sunny, 60 to 65, and mostly sunny, 70 on Sunday. 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This is WINY meteorologist Bill Jacquemin.
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0: fun. I feel like that song is just a fun song to listen to. Maybe you're going out for Cinco de Mayo. You're going to see a live band. I guarantee you that song will be in the lineup. It's always a great live song. Hey, we've got some more music on the way from the Police and Justin Bieber.
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6: Windham County Weather. Forecast for northeastern Connecticut, an elevated fire danger today. Morning sunshine, giving way to increasing afternoon clouds, breezy and warm, temperature around 80 degrees tonight, becoming mostly cloudy, 55 to 60. More cloudy, rain developing during the afternoon, breezy and cooler, 65 to 70, and rain showers Thursday, and partly sunny, 60 to 65, sunny 60 on Friday. Saturday, partly sunny, 60 to 65, and mostly sunny, 70 on Sunday. 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This is WINY meteorologist Bill Jacquemin.
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0: So good. That is music from Justin Bieber and Daisies. He had a good time at Coachella. All those fun videos are going viral. The highlight, of course, is the dog on stage with Bieber as he sits down with his laptop and plays some music. Kind of got to love that.
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1: AP News, I'm Ed Donahue. President Trump says the U.S. has been in a little skirmish with Iran in the Strait of Hormuz.
2: Iran has no chance. They never did. They know it. They express it to me when I talk to them. Then they get on television. They say how well they're doing. And they have no Navy, totally wiped out.
1: U.S. officials say the ceasefire is still holding. The president says going after Iran had to be done.
2: We would have had an Iran with a nuclear weapon, and maybe we wouldn't all be here right now. I can tell you the Middle East would have been gone, Israel would have been gone, and they would have trained their sights on Europe first and then us, because they're sick people.
1: So far, only two ships are known to have passed through the Strait of Hormuz. The United Arab Emirates says it came under attack by Iranian missiles and drones for a second straight day. Secretary of State Marco Rubio is scheduled to fill in today for White House Press Secretary Karoline Leavitt, who is on maternity leave. The AP's Julie Walker reports the Justice Department wants the names of the 2020 Fulton County election workers in Georgia.
3: A Democratic stronghold, President Trump has long accused of widespread voter fraud he says cost him victory against Joe Biden in the state. This follows the FBI's January seizure of ballots and documents from the county. Lawyers for the county filed a motion Monday to quash a grand jury subpoena requesting the information, arguing the subpoena is meant to target the Republican president's political opponents and is overly broad. Trump still insists the 2020 election was stolen, even though judges and his own attorney general concluded otherwise. I'm Julie Walker.
1: Ukrainian authorities say Russian drones and missile strikes targeting the power grid have killed at least five people. Ukrainian President Volodymyr Zelensky criticized Moscow for launching the attacks after Russia announced a temporary ceasefire for later this week. This is AP News.
4: I'm John Mahan with WINY News. The town of Killingly held its annual town meeting to address its 2026-27 fiscal year budget proposals on Monday night. The people voted 53-27 to use $750,000 from the fund balance to pay for the access road project at the Killingly High School. The people then voted 66-13 in favor of pushing the general government budget proposal forward with that amendment. Two motions to reduce the school district budget proposal were rejected by those in attendance. A motion to reduce the proposal by $1.28 million failed by a vote of 50-20. A motion to reduce the proposal by $623,000 failed by a vote of 51-29. The people then voted 47-22 to push forward the education proposal as presented. Due to the recent news about additional funding from the state of Connecticut, it was stated during the town meeting that the anticipated property tax rate increase associated with these spending plans could potentially be reduced from 0.98 mils to 0.46 mils. A referendum on the budget proposal is scheduled for Tuesday, May 12th from 6 a.m. to 8 p.m. A public hearing regarding the 2026-27 fiscal year budget proposals in Brooklyn was held Monday evening. First Selectman Joe Bellavance tells WINY that there were approximately 70 participants. Most questions were about the new ambulance service contract. There were no questions about the school budget proposal. Bellavance noted that with the recent news about additional funding from the state of Connecticut, Brooklyn could likely see a much lower property tax rate increase than previously anticipated, possibly an increase of only 0.03 mils associated with the spending plan.

plans as currently proposed. As reported, Brooklyn had previously been expecting a 0.43 mil increase. Bellavance said he thinks that people are glad to see the mill rate increase be so small. The town of Killingly shared an update last Thursday, April 30th, regarding the ongoing situation with the water levels at the old Killingly Pond and Dam, including a State Department of Energy and Environmental Protection permit review timeline for a dam safety permit. The update was shared in the form of recent email correspondence from an Alaskan on behalf of the DEEP Dam Safety Regulatory Program. The correspondence states that as required by April 17th, the owners of the dam, Wright Investors Service Holdings, Inc., submitted a schedule for its planned actions, including filing a permit application to DEEP, which must include information from the performance of environmental and natural resource evaluations. In the schedule, which can be found attached with this story on our WINY Radio Facebook page, the task titled Dam Safety Individual Permit is listed as having a six-month time frame with a start date of October 25th this year and an end date of April 24th, 2027. It includes a note that there is a need to complete wetland delineation, fisheries consultation, and the natural diversity database review process prior to applying. Once DEEP completes its technical review of the application, it will publish a public notice, which begins a 30-day public comment period. The public will also have the opportunity to petition for a public hearing during that public comment period. WINY News Time, 12:06, and now let's take a look at your forecast with WINY meteorologist Bill Jackman. Elevated fire danger today. Today, morning sunshine, increasing afternoon cloudiness, breezy and warm, high near 80. Tonight becoming mostly cloudy, low 55 to 60. Tomorrow, cloudy, rain developing during the afternoon, breezy and cooler, high 65 to 70. Tomorrow night, rain and fog, low near 45. Thursday, rain showers and partly sunny, high 60 to 65. And here at Broadcast House, it is 75 degrees, and that's your 12 o'clock report. I'm John Mahan with WINY News.

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0: Bruno Mars is on that romantic tour, and it is a lot of fun. I got to see it. So good. That is his latest, I Just Might. I'm Andrea Jackson. We've got the latest in tech trends. This is kind of neat. A company called MetaLens is revealing its new Polar ID system that effectively makes iPhone-style face unlock hardware invisible. It does that by hiding most of the hardware underneath an OLED display. So this technology is quicker with our phones. What does that mean practically for us? You're just going to kind of move that phone in front of your face and that Face ID will unlock right away. That is the latest in tech trends. We will have more tomorrow. Get ready for the 2026 NFL season with the highly anticipated NFL schedule release. The dates will be set. Primetime matchups will be known and tickets will officially be on sale coming in May. Get all the details at NFL.com/schedule release.
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4: Windham County Weather. Forecast for northeastern Connecticut, an elevated fire danger today. Morning sunshine giving way to increasing afternoon clouds, breezy and warm, temperature around 80 degrees tonight, becoming mostly cloudy, 55 to 60. More cloudy, rain developing during the afternoon, breezy and cooler, 65 to 70, and rain showers Thursday, and partly sunny, 60 to 65, sunny 60 on Friday. Saturday, partly sunny, 60 to 65, and mostly sunny, 70 on Sunday. 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

Thank you so much for making us a part of your day on this Tuesday. We are playing the hits and we're playing some of your favorite artists. Right now, Shaboozy, Good News.

0: It is a Grammy Award-winning song. That is Tracy Chapman and a Fast Car. How much will you spend on your mom this Mother's Day? On average, it's up a little bit, about $284, up from about $250 last year. But she deserves it, right? And you might be thinking outside of the box, what are you going to do for your mom? A nice letter, share your heart with her, special treats. Now remember, don't get her any cleaning supplies. That is not a good Mother's Day gift.
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8: Forecast for northeastern Connecticut, an elevated fire danger today. Morning sunshine, giving way to increasing afternoon clouds, breezy and warm, temperature around 80 degrees tonight, becoming mostly cloudy, 55 to 60. Small cloudy, rain developing during the afternoon, breezy and cooler, 65 to 70, and rain showers Thursday, and partly sunny, 60 to 65, sunny 60 on Friday. Saturday, partly sunny, 60 to 65, and mostly sunny, 70 on Sunday. 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This is WINY meteorologist Bill Jacquemin.
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0: so good. One of my favorites from Taylor Swift, Anti-Hero. She loves that one, too, because it is in her top three of one of her favorite songs she's ever written. It really talks about her own insecurities, right? And if you see the music video, the song really does make a lot more sense. So if you're interested, check it out today. We've got some more music on the way from the Jonas Brothers and Madonna.
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1: AP News, I'm Ed Donahue. At the White House, President Trump says Iran wants to make a deal, and they must make a deal.
2: Now they're trying to survive, and they won't be successful unless they make a deal. Oh, if they don't make a deal, they won't be successful. It'll go very quickly and methodically. Believe me, it'll be very easy.
1: The Pentagon says the ceasefire with Iran is holding despite attacks in the Strait of Hormuz. At least two vessels have made it through the strait. This is Joint Chiefs of Staff Chair Admiral Dan Kane.
3: Iran is weaponizing the global supply chain. This action disregards established navigational rights and the law of the sea, and the regime led by the IRGC is effectively attempting to hold the entire global economy hostage.
1: Tehran is being blamed for new attacks in the Strait of Hormuz and against the United Arab Emirates. French President Emmanuel Macron says Europe and the U.S. have more important things to do than waste time on tariff threats after President Trump announced plans to hike tariffs on European vehicles. Seven people on board a cruise ship off the Cape Verde Islands have been reported sick in a suspected outbreak of the rare hantavirus. Three passengers died. Dr. Maria Van Kerkhove is with the World Health Organization.
4: This was an expedition boat, and many of the people on board were doing bird watching. They were doing, you know, a lot of things with wild

0: wildlife. So our assumption is they were infected off the boat.
1: No one has been allowed to disembark. Senate Republicans are pushing $1 billion in White House security upgrades for President Trump's ballroom project. Two hikers were injured in a bear attack on a popular hiking trail near Yellowstone National Park's Old Faithful Geyser in Wyoming. The Rolling Stones announced a new album. It's titled Foreign Tongues. It will arrive July 10th and feature the late Charlie Watts, Steve Winwood, Paul McCartney, The Cure's Robert Smith, and the Red Hot Chili Peppers' Chad Smith. More information at apnews.com. This is AP News.
2: I'm John Mahan with WINY News. Eversource Energy is reporting 17 customers without power in Putnam. The outage, shown on the utility company's outage map as centered near Route 44, Pomfret Street and Church Street, was first reported around 10:30 this morning with an estimated restoration time of 2:15 p.m. The cause is listed as maintenance. WINY will keep you updated. As always, please report outages to Eversource. The Connecticut Department of Transportation reports that roadwork is taking place on I-395 southbound before exit 50 Connecticut 200 in Thompson for 4.3 miles and affected until 3:30 p.m. The left lane is closed. Two sessions of an Airline State Park Trail Alliance public meeting are scheduled to take place at 4 p.m. and 5 p.m. today at the Pomfret Community Center located at 207 Mashmucket Road in Pomfret Center. This in-person event is intended to be an opportunity to connect with fellow trail stakeholders and share ideas. Before a public comment session, there will be a presentation about the history of the Airline State Park Trail, the newly formed alliance, and its vision for the trail. For information on how to register, which is encouraged, please see this story on our WINY Radio Facebook page. Killingly native and Town of Groton police officer Brian Albee rescued a distraught man from the Gold Star Bridge on Sunday. Police in Groton report that on Sunday, May 3rd, shortly before 5 p.m., the Groton Emergency Communications Center received a radio call from Groton ambulance personnel who were crossing the Gold Star Bridge in Groton. The ambulance personnel reported that a man had one leg over the top of the bridge's security barrier. Upon arrival, officers Albee and Christopher Brillen observed a distressed man straddling the bridge security barrier of the northern section of the I-395 southbound span of the Gold Star Bridge. The officers began a positive dialogue with the man, who eventually asked if Officer Albee would give him a hug. Officer Albee agreed and told the man that if he came down, he would give him a hug. The man came down from the security barrier and Officer Albee slowly walked toward him. They embraced and continued talking. Connecticut State Police arrived on the scene and assumed control of the incident investigation. However, due to the positive rapport Officer Albee had established with the man, he accompanied him to a local hospital in a Groton ambulance. The man was transported to Backus Hospital in Norwich for further evaluation. Groton Town Police were also assisted at the scene by the Groton City Fire Department. Putnam Special Services District Authority Chair Ann Saintonge tells WINY at the annual district meeting to address the district's 2026-27 fiscal year budget proposal is scheduled to take place at 7:30 tonight at the Putnam Middle School Auditorium. As reported, the total expenses for this budget proposal are $5.72 million. That's an increase of $376,000, or 7.04% over the current fiscal year. If this budget passes tonight as currently proposed, it's anticipated that it would result in a 0.48 mil increase to the district's property tax rate. To see a full breakdown of the district budget proposal, including the police department and fire department spending plans, please see this story on our WINY radio Facebook page. WINY News Time 106. And now let's take a look at your forecast with WINY meteorologist Bill Jacquemin. Elevated fire danger today. Today morning, sunshine, increasing afternoon cloudiness, breezy and warm, high near 80. Tonight becoming mostly cloudy, low 55 to 60. Tomorrow, cloudy, rain developing during the afternoon, breezy and cooler, high 65 to 70. Tomorrow night, rain and fog, low near 45. And on Thursday, rain showers, then partly sunny, high 60 to 65. And here at Broadcast House, it is 76 degrees. And that is your 1 o'clock report. I'm John Mahan with WINY News.

Hey, listen, we are having a great Tuesday so far. The countdown is on to Mother's Day. I'm going to have to go get that card for my mother-in-law. I love this time of the year. I go to the grocery store and I go to the card aisle. A lot of people there looking at the perfect card. While you're running these Mother's Day errands, thanks for listening to us. Right now, Teddy Swims, Lose Control.

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0: I'm dancing, you're dancing, we are all dancing. We love it. That is Irene Cara. We've got Mother's Day coming up on Sunday. What is Mom's favorite coffee companion? I was talking about this earlier in the week. Cinnamon rolls seem to be a favorite companion. So now I'm thinking about, hey, treat your mom to a cup of coffee and homemade cinnamon rolls for Mother's Day. I think she'd like that.
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5: Windham County weather. Forecast for northeastern Connecticut, an elevated fire danger this afternoon. Increasing clouds this afternoon, breezy, warm 80, becoming mostly cloudy tonight, 55 to 60. Tomorrow cloudy with rain developing during the afternoon, breezy, cooler, 65 to 70. Rain showers Thursday, then turning partly sunny, low 60s, and sunny 60 on Friday. For the weekend, partly sunny, low 60s Saturday, mostly sunny 70 on Sunday. 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But this is WINY meteorologist Bill Jack with it.
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0: 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A lot of restaurants are running specials, by the way. So if you want to join in on the celebration, go for it. It's always a fun time of year. I love the month of May. So much going on, right? We've got Mother's Day coming up on Sunday as well. So it's a busy month. I feel like May goes by really fast.
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9: Windham County weather. Forecast for northeastern Connecticut, an elevated fire danger this afternoon. Increasing clouds this afternoon, breezy, warm 80, becoming mostly cloudy tonight, 55 to 60. Tomorrow cloudy with rain developing during the afternoon, breezy, cooler, 65 to 70. Rain showers Thursday, then turning partly sunny, low 60s, and sunny 60 on Friday. For the weekend, partly sunny, low 60s Saturday, mostly sunny 70 on Sunday. 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But this is WINY meteorologist Bill Jacquemin.
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0: 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That is Olivia Dean, Man I Need. And she is on her first tour. And people are saying this is a great show. Very classy, very focused on her vocals and the songs. It's something that you might want to check out. She's probably pretty good live, I would say. We saw her at the Grammys and I was like, hey, she's terrific. Coming up, Ed Sheeran and Lady Gaga.
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2: weather. Forecast for northeastern Connecticut, an elevated fire danger this afternoon. Increasing clouds this afternoon, breezy, warm 80, becoming mostly cloudy tonight, 55 to 60. Tomorrow cloudy with rain developing during the afternoon, breezy, cooler, 65 to 70. Rain showers Thursday, then turning partly sunny, low 60s, and sunny 60 on Friday. For the weekend, partly sunny, low 60s Saturday, mostly sunny 70 on Sunday. 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But this is WINY meteorologist Bill Jacquemet.
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1: AP News. I'm Ed Donahue. Defense Secretary Pete Hegseth says the U.S. is breaking Iran's stranglehold on the Strait of Hormuz.
2: As a direct gift from the United States to the world, we have established a powerful red, white, and blue dome over the Strait.
3: Hegseth says the ceasefire is holding. At the White House, President Trump was asked what Iran would have to do for the U.S. to consider the ceasefire broken.
4: Well, you'll find out, because I'll let you know. They know what to do, and they know what to do. They know what not to do, more importantly, actually.
3: The United Arab Emirates Defense Ministry says it was responding to another Iranian drone and missile attack. Meantime, oil prices have eased, and stocks are higher on Wall Street.

0: Republicans in the Senate are pushing $1 billion in White House security upgrades for President Trump's ballroom project. The AP's Sagar Magani has the story.
1: The money was added to a bill that would fund immigration enforcement agencies and used by the Secret Service for ballroom security features. The president has long pushed the ballroom's need, and Republicans are amplifying that after a man was charged with trying to assassinate him during a dinner at a Washington hotel.
2: It is insane to do this again.
1: South Carolina's Lindsey Graham says the president needs a secure event space, not a hotel, but it's unclear just how the $1 billion would be spent, and the money far exceeds the proposed $400 million cost to actually build the ballroom. Sagar Magani, Washington.
0: A Federal Aviation Administration employee in New Hampshire is accused of sending an email to the White House threatening to kill President Trump after using his work computer to research assassination attempts and related topics. President Trump today revived the Presidential Physical Fitness Award as part of his push to return an annual physical fitness test to America's schools. More information at apnews.com. This is AP News.
3: I'm John Mahan with WINY News. Emergency crews were dispatched around at 2 o'clock this afternoon to report of tree and wires in the area of Bailey Hill Road and Providence Pike in Killingly. WINY will bring you any updates as they become available. Emergency crews were dispatched around 1:20 this afternoon for a report of a brush fire in the area of Indian Inn Road and Sandam Road in Thompson. WINY will bring you any updates that may become available. Eversource Energy is reporting 17 customers without power in Putnam. The outage shown on the utility company's outage map as centered near Route 44 Pomfret Street and Church Street was first reported around 10:30 this morning with an estimated restoration time of 2:15 p.m. The cause is listed as maintenance. WINY will keep you updated. As always, please report outages to Eversource. The Connecticut Department of Transportation reports that road work is taking place on I-395 southbound before exit 50 Connecticut 200 in Thompson for 4.3 miles in effect today until 3:30 p.m. The left lane is closed. WINY asked Bruce Hay, the food share organizer and vice president of the Danielson Veterans Coffee House, about what we can expect at this Thursday's free food share event in Putnam.
4: I'm going to have in the box two boxes of cereal. We're going to have baby food, mac and cheese, vitamin water, Celsius drinks, got iced tea and Powerade drinks, granola bars, dry beans, green beans, sauce, crackers, and cookie mix. Then I've got another drink, witch hazels and pillows. Then we got candy, miscellaneous cans, popcorn, and chips. Oh, I also have soda from Wyndham Pepsi. I got two pallets of that.
3: Nikki's Doghouse will be delivering hot dogs to the volunteers, and Hay says he expects additional guests at Thursday's event.
4: I've got Megan Sullivan coming from the Hometown Foundation to just see how we operate. I've got one of the administrators coming from Midwest Food. We've got some people coming from Walmart wanting to see how we operate in that. And then Emerson Jolly, who's a senior, she's hoping to be appointed to West Point next year. She's bringing some students. So I'm going to have a busy day.
3: This week's free food share event will be held this Thursday, May 7th at 9:30 a.m. at the Farmers Market Pavilion located at 18 Kennedy Drive in Putnam. A public hearing regarding the 2026-27 fiscal year budget proposals in Plainfield was held Monday evening. First Selectman Kevin Cunningham tells WINY that 13 people spoke during the public hearing. And with that input, the Board of Finance will meet tonight at 6:30 p.m. to either leave the budget proposal numbers as they currently are or make adjustments. The Board of Selectmen has a meeting scheduled immediately following if adjustments are needed. Cunningham also noted that with the recent news about additional funding from the state of Connecticut, Plainfield is now anticipating a 0.79 mil reduction to the local property tax rate. If the budgets pass as currently proposed, As reported, Plainfield had previously been expecting a 0.2 mil decrease. WINY News Time, 206.
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3: And now let's take a look at your forecast with WINY meteorologist Bill Jackman. Elevated fire danger today. Today, morning sunshine, increasing afternoon cloudiness, breezy and warm, high near 80. Tonight becoming mostly cloudy, low 55 to 60. Tomorrow, cloudy, rain developing during the afternoon, breezy and cooler, high 65 to 70. And the forest fire danger level 4 today is very high, according to Connecticut DEEP. And here at Broadcast House, it's 77 degrees, and that's your 2 o'clock report. I'm John Mahan with WINY News, and now it's time to say good afternoon to Frankie Ashen.
6: Good afternoon, John. Good afternoon, listeners. How are you doing on this Tuesday, innit, John?
3: I am doing excellent, Frankie. Was that an Australian accent you had going on there for a second?
6: It was British.
3: Was it British? Okay.
6: I keep seeing every Tuesday, every occasional Tuesday, I see people on the internet, on social media, sending around this like clip of this British dude going, "It's Tuesday, innit?"
3: Oh, yep.
6: So every time it's Tuesday, I'm like, "It's Tuesday innit?" So that's just been on my mind. How has your morning and afternoon been treating you, John?
3: Oh, you know what? It's been a pretty good day so far. The weather is beautiful, really loving and feeling this spring. You know, we've had a couple of chilly days recently, but they were just chilly. They weren't too cold. I mean, we're full into spring mode right now, I think.
6: Absolutely.
3: And summer's right around the corner.
6: Right? I mean, walking out, feeling the balm of like a little bit of humidity, a little bit of heat, and then getting in my car and it's telling me that it's 80 degrees in the little like dashboard thing, which sometimes I think, you know, it's a car, so everything is a little too hot. Is a little bit hotter than it actually is anyway, whatever it's reading. But I don't know. Today's feeling good. I did have to wait like 5 minutes to turn into the WINY parking lot, though. And I was like right there. I was right next to it. It felt like, I don't know, it just was dramatic because of the construction up the road. So, but it was
3: funny
6: because
3: I'm like, they gotta do what they gotta do, but I share your frustration.
6: Right? I was like, I'm right there. But anyway, so what do we got going on in the newsroom today?
3: Well, all kinds of things going on in the newsroom today. As I've been saying, we're full into budget mode. I tuned into the annual town meeting in Killingly last night. They made some adjustments to the general government, mostly just actually what they did was taking $750,000 from the fund balance and putting it toward the access road project, the Killingly High School. Other than that, everything's the same, and they pushed forward the general government budget as proposed, and they ended up pushing the Board of Ed budget forward to the referendum as proposed, too, even though there are a couple of motions that were made to reduce the budget, but both of those were shot down. And they had their public hearings last night, too, in Brooklyn and Plainfield. We're learning in all of these various towns more about the new numbers, too, for the anticipated mill rate impact following the big news from the governor over the weekend about additional funding to the local municipalities. So we also have the Putnam Special Services District having their annual, you could call it a district meeting, their annual district meeting this evening, 7:30 p.m. at the Putnam Middle School Auditorium. Of course, we're encouraging people to get out there and participate. Quite an amazing story out of Groton, but Killingly yes, native and I've town of this. Groton police officer Brian Albee rescued a distraught man from the Gold Star Bridge on Sunday, and he did it literally with a hug. You got to hear the whole story. It's amazing. Beautiful, beautiful story. We have here's not a beautiful story. We have a story going on in Thompson about somebody who intentionally drove their car into somebody's house. I don't know exactly what the thought process was behind this decision, but whatever might cause you at some point to decide that you're going to ram your car into somebody's house, just know it's not the right decision. Words of wisdom.
6: That
3: please don't
6: feels,
3: do that.
6: That feels right to say.
3: Yeah.
6: Like maybe not ramming your car.
3: Yeah, I don't care how angry you are, what the issue is, that is not going to solve it. Now this person is arrested, unsurprisingly. but that's just some of what we have going on today, Frankie. What do you have going on?
6: We've got our action-packed schedule. We'll start off with a question of the day recap, and that looks like, if you could have any fictional character as your best friend, who would it be and why? We have Battle of the Sexes to play at 3, and a This or That recap, and a new This or That at 3:30. And at 4, we are going to tune in to high school softball on WINY, so this is going to be Bacon at Plainfield. Airtime, 4 p.m. We're going to have Gary Wilcox and Ray Beausoleil giving you all that you need to know about what's happening on the field. So let's tune in, high school softball and WINY. So we have a little bit of a bite-sized afternoon show today. And another awesome thing, Charlotte is coming in. She's going to be running the board, and we'll have a little bit of Charlotte for our bite-sized afternoon show as well. So it's a double feature here this week at WINY. All right, folks, any words of wisdom for our friends listening at home? I heard about a car.
3: Yeah, don't do
6: what
3: that
6: not to
3: thing.
6: Do.
3: Yeah, and don't throw gasoline on somebody's boat and try to light it on fire either. That was part of the
6: Ooh.
3: Story. Not a good idea either.
6: What are we in Gotham City? What's happening?
3: Don't do that stuff. Do like this brave officer. Who decided that, and you know, it is a scary situation when you're trying to help somebody who potentially could be jumping from a bridge. You know, that's not easy, but emotionally, physically, in any way, shape, or form, that's not easy. And to basically be like, yeah, I'll give you a hug, just come on down, we'll take care of you, and then went all the way to the hospital. Be like that. That's a good role model. Be like that.
6: Silence regarding suicide and suicidal intentions always ends up in something horrific. Yeah. So being able to be the person to stand up, not be a bystander, and say, hey, something is going on, and I think it's this. Like, even though it's scary to say that, as someone who did a lot of peer, like, health education at UConn and learning a little bit about that, that saves people's lives, that uncomfortable conversation.
3: And if you're somebody having those feelings and thoughts, try not to let it boil over to that point where you begin to do something like that. Say something way earlier on, you know, if you can, please. I know it's way easier said than done, but if you're ever thinking about hurting yourself, tell somebody immediately. Don't wait until it gets to the. And I'm not. I understand that it's way easier said than done. But if you can, I know some people are like, you know, I don't want to be a burden. Trust me, it's better for you and everybody if you say something early on instead of waiting until it just boils over or explodes. You know, don't do that.
6: Absolutely. And if you're, like John said, feeling like you are a burden in that way to your loved ones, you're not one.
3: Yeah.
6: Two, there are professionals at 988, the suicide prevention hotline. So that story really sticks with me.
3: Mm-hmm.
6: Okay, folks, stay tuned. We got a good afternoon show for you, and we have some baseball to round out the night at 4. We're rocking with you because you're rocking with us on WINY 1350
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6: Need Your Love, One Republic, It's a new one. I really like it. I think it's groovy. All right, folks.

0: The forecast for northeastern Connecticut: an elevated fire danger for this afternoon with increasing cloudiness, breezy, warm weather, 80, becoming mostly cloudy, 55 to 60 tonight. Tomorrow, cloudy, rain developing during the afternoon, breezy, cooler, 65 to 70. And Thursday, rain, showers, then partly sunny, low to mid 60s, sunny near 60 Friday. Saturday, partly sunny, low 60s, and sunshine 70 on Sunday. This is WINY meteorologist Bill Jackman.
1: It is currently 78 degrees here at Broadcast House.
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1: I'm John Mahan with WINY News. Emergency crews were dispatched to report of a tree and wires in the area of Bailey Hill Road and Route 6 Providence Pike in Killingly around 2 p.m. WINY will bring you any updates as they may become available. Emergency crews were dispatched around 1:20 this afternoon for a report of a brush fire in the area of Indian Inn Road and Sandam Road in Thompson. WINY will bring you any updates that may become available. Eversource Energy is reporting that power has been restored to customers in Putnam. The Connecticut Department of Transportation reports that road work is taking place on I-395 southbound before exit 50 Connecticut 200 in Thompson. For 4.3 miles in effect today until 3:30 p.m., the left lane is closed. A Thompson man was arrested after intentionally crashing a car into a house in Thompson, where the man admitted to operating under the influence and attempted to light an individual's boat on fire prior to the accident, according to state police. On Monday, May 4th, at approximately 4 p.m., troopers from Troop D and emergency crews responded to 25 Porter Plain Road for a reported car striking a residence. The vehicle was located with its front end struck against the corner of the residence. The male operator was located at the rear of the vehicle being tended to by EMS. The suspect admitted to drinking alcohol and intentionally accelerated into the residence. 64-year-old Richard Larson of Thompson also admitted to pouring gasoline on an individual's boat and having intentions to light the boat on fire. Larson was charged with reckless driving, illegal operation of a motor vehicle under the influence of alcohol or drugs, failure to take a sobriety test, reckless burning, criminal mischief first degree, disorderly conduct, and reckless endangerment first degree. Larson was held on a $20,000 cash surety bond and was transported to Day Kimball Hospital for a mental health evaluation. Larson was scheduled to appear at Danielson Superior Court this morning. The town of Killingly shared an update last Thursday, April 30th, regarding the ongoing situation with the water levels at the old Killingly Pond and Dam, including a State Department of Energy and Environmental Protection permit review timeline for a dam safety permit. The update was shared in the form of recent email correspondence from Anna Laskin on behalf of the DEEP Dam Safety Regulatory Program. The correspondence states that as required by April 17th, the owners of the dam, Wright Investors Service Holdings, Inc., submitted a schedule for its planned actions, including filing a permit application to DEEP, which must include information from the performance of environmental and natural resource evaluations in the schedule, which can be found attached with this story on our WINY Radio Facebook page. The task titled Dam Safety Individual Permit is listed as having a six-month time frame with a start date of October 25th this year and an end date of April 24th, 2027. It includes a note that there is a need to complete wetland delineation, fisheries consultation, and the natural diversity database review process prior to applying. Once DEEP completes its technical review of the application, it will publish a public notice, which begins a 30-day public comment period. The public will also have the opportunity to petition for a public hearing during that public comment period. A public hearing regarding the 2026-27 fiscal year budget proposals in Brooklyn was held Monday evening. First Selectman Joe Bellavance tells WINY that there were approximately 70 participants. Most questions were about the new ambulance service contract. There were no questions about the school budget proposal. Bellavance also noted that with the recent news about additional funding from the state of Connecticut, Brooklyn could likely see a much lower property tax rate increase than previously anticipated, possibly an increase of only 0.03 mils associated with the spending plans as currently proposed. As reported, Brooklyn had previously been expecting a 0.43 mil increase. Bellavance said he thinks that people are glad to see the mill rate increase be so small. And the town of Killingly held its annual town meeting to address its 2026-27 fiscal year budget proposals on Monday night. The people voted 53-27 to use $750,000 from the fund balance to pay for the access road project at the Killingly High School. The people then voted 66-13 in favor of pushing the general government budget proposal forward with that amendment. Two motions to reduce the school district budget proposal were rejected by those in attendance. A motion to reduce the proposal by $1.28 million failed by a vote of 50-20. A motion to reduce the proposal by $623,000 failed by a vote of 51-29. The people then voted 47-22 to push forward the education proposal as presented. Due to the recent news about additional funding from the state of Connecticut, it was stated during the town meeting that the anticipated property tax rate increase associated with these spending plans could potentially be reduced from 0.98 mils to 0.46 mils. A referendum on the budget proposal is scheduled for Tuesday, May 12th from 6 a.m. to 8 p.m. WINY News Time, 2:36.
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1: And now let's take a look at your forecast with WINY meteorologist Bill Jackman. Elevated fire danger today. Today, morning sunshine, increasing afternoon, cloudiness, breezy and warm, high near 80. Tonight, becoming mostly cloudy, low 55 to 60. Tomorrow, cloudy, rain developing during the afternoon, breezy and cooler, high 65 to 70. The forest fire danger level 4 today is very high, according to Connecticut DEEP. And here at Broadcast House, it's 77 degrees. And that's your 2:30 report. I'm John Mahan with WINY News. And now back to Frankie Ashen.
3: Welcome back, John. Welcome back, listeners. I have a question of the day recap for you. It is, if you could have any fictional character as your best friend, who would it be and why? I had mentioned that Raven Baxter, that's right, that's so Raven, would be a wonderful best friend. We could just combine our powers and see where that takes us. Usually in the realm of, you know, mischief, mayhem, all that stuff. And I'm okay with that. I'm okay with that. She seems chaotic in a way that I can buy into. John, remind me, any fictional character as your best friend?
1: Genie, you can grant me some wishes.
3: Oh my
1: gosh. On the side, right?
3: That's right. Actually, we had someone who commented, what are your three wishes, John? So I'm curious.
1: Oh boy, I haven't even thought of that yet. But the great thing is I don't have to make them right away. I think Aladdin regretted that, so I'd give it some time.
3: Give it some time.
1: Let that friendship drag out nice and long.
3: Right? And see at a certain point, they're like, you would have some inconveniences in your life, and Genie can take care of that rather than, you know, waste a wish on it. He'll be like, you know what? I feel you. I'll patch the hole in your sneakers.
1: No wish needed. I'd probably, think about this realistically in real life, if I had a genie that could grant three wishes, I might use one very early. I don't know what it'd be. I have to think long and hard about it. But here's the thing. I would hold on to those wishes because you don't know what happens later in your life. Let's say you get diagnosed with a terminal illness. Or let's say that somebody within your circle of friends and family is diagnosed with a terminal illness, or let's say something just catastrophic happens that you weren't anticipating, you might want to have at least one or two of those wishes around to solve a problem rather than use them all up in advance. Oh, I have a perfect life. Well, then something goes wrong and you got no wish to undo it. So I'd probably be very careful about how I'd use those wishes. I definitely would not use them all up at once. I'd save them for a really, really tough time in life.
3: That makes sense. That makes sense. However, there's something about, like, you're keeping Mr. Genie in bondage, basically, until you use those wishes.
1: It's better than being in the lamp, though, right? Or does he go free after? Well, that's true.
3: No,
1: well,
3: Aladdin, he's attached to the lamp still.
1: Yeah, so Aladdin actually, like, the tearjerker moment. Spoiler alert, right? If you didn't see Disney's Aladdin from
3: that?
1: The early 90s. You know, I wish you could be free, Genie, right? So, that's an interesting point about that, but... Yeah, fair enough, Frankie. Yeah, I don't like the idea of having a genie in bondage. So we'd have a conversation about that. Like, hey, genie, what do you want me? Can I make you free as my first wish?
3: Right.
1: And then still keep my two wishes afterwards, and I'll just call you back for them. We could work something out.
3: Yes.
1: I don't want to have a genie in bondage. That's
3: right?
1: Not cool.
3: I'd be like, all right, go to Boca Raton right now. Be free. Enjoy life. However... I'll also need a new pancreas. Thank you. Thank you. Goodbye, Genie. Goodbye. All right, folks. If you could add any fictional character as your best friend, who would it be and why? Let's look at some of our listener responses. I wonder what that sleepover would look like for some of these. So Susan says, Peter Griffin from Family Guy. Never a dull moment, and he has a great imagination. I kind of love that. That's not one of the first things that I think of about Peter Griffin. Like, great imagination. Like, he does, though. He does.
1: In the early seasons, I wouldn't mind being friends with Peter Griffin. But in the later season, he just becomes dangerous and violent, and I would not be his friend. And just morally just does things that would be like, I never want to be seen around you again. Like, doesn't says things that you just could not forgive.
3: Absolutely.
1: As like, oh, he's just the... You know, average, everyday family man. No. No, he is not. Not anymore. He kind of was in the first season. He was kind of like a Homer Simpson character.
3: Yes.
1: And then he kind of became...
3: And then something happened.
1: Yeah.
3: You're watching the show for, like, Lewis. Even then, she got kind of, like... Everyone got really...
1: Everybody got evil.
3: Feral. Yes.
1: Yeah. Like, I mean, Glenn Quagmire. I mean, come on.
3: Yes.
1: Like, they all just became, like... They started off as having their little quirks, and then they were... Flanderdize, I think, is the word that people use when a fictional character has a certain quality trait or bad or negative that just gets exaggerated over time to the point where they become like a ridiculous caricature of themselves.
3: Okay, Flanders. I see.
1: So it's like, okay, in the early season, yeah, Glenn Quagmire's a bit of a creep, but he's a lovable guy. And, you know, Peter Griffin is kind of dumb, but he's still a lovable guy. And then they just exaggerate over to the point where, I don't want to be around these people.
3: Yeah. Right? I want to be friends with the Peter Griffin that was really into Ray of Light for a little bit. Like, I believe him. I trust that Peter Griffin with my heart 15 years ago. Oh, Family Guy. All right, Susan said, different Susan. So Susan R. said Peter Griffin. Susan P. says Jack Sparrow. Well, because, I've been keeping track of you, Susan P. You have mentioned Johnny Depp many times. You're like Daniel, our big cat dude. I love that you have that information and that knowledge of Johnny Depp in general. Ginny says K9 from Looney Tunes because puppies are awesome.
1: Which one is K9 from Looney Tunes?
3: He's like the the Martian's
1: dog.
3: Oh
1: yeah. Oh okay. Like nine.
3: Yes,
1: yeah.
3: K-9.
1: Gotcha. Yes, mm-hmm. Marvin the Martian's sidekick dog, so to speak. Yep.
3: And he's got his own little hat on and everything. Like I think that's sweet. Sue says Samantha from Bewitched. I mean, hey, it would be nice to have a magic user as a friend. I kind of went there with Raven. I'm like, she sees the future. She'll know what's going on. Brandon says Princess Peach, but not just from anywhere, from the Super Mario movies, which I learned that Princess Peach in the latest movie was revealed to be related to Rosalina, who is a sort of celestial being, like a literal star in the sky. So I'm like, Princess Peach is not just a human like we thought. Nintendo is saying that she is like a super creature. That sort of like resides over the Mushroom Kingdom. And I don't know how I feel about that. I feel a little nostalgic to like, humans can be amazing too. Mark says Captain Kirk. Christine Roy says Hedwig from Hedwig and the Angry Inch. Oh my gosh, if I can say the title. But really cool musical. I would recommend that one to anybody. Maybe not children, but anybody that is over 18. Tina says Winnie the Pooh, and Amanda says, not sure if I would choose Abbott or Robbie from The Pit. Have you ever seen The Pit, John?
1: I don't think I have, no.
3: It is like this show that is, it's dedicated to like a whole day in The Pit, which is like Pittsburgh ER sort of situation. Okay. And I started episode one and the panic I was feeling was so strong I had to put it down.
1: Oh, wow.
3: Emergency departments are no joke. Yeah. No joke. And I worked in one for a little bit, so I'm like, oh, wow. Hello? But anyway, both are very cool doctors, Abbott or Robbie from The Pit, so they would be great best friends. All right, folks, we have Battle of the Sexes to play up next. We're rocking with you because you're rocking with us on WINY 1350
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0: The forecast for northeastern Connecticut, an elevated fire danger for this afternoon with increasing cloudiness, breezy, warm weather, 80, becoming mostly cloudy, 55 to 60 tonight. Tomorrow, cloudy, rain developing during the afternoon, breezy, cooler, 65 to 70. And Thursday, rain, showers, then partly sunny, low to mid 60s, sunny near 60 Friday. Saturday, partly sunny, low 60s, and sunshine 70 on Sunday. This is WINY meteorologist Bill Jacquemin.
1: It is currently 78 degrees here at Broadcast House.
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1: AP News. I'm Ed Donahue at the Pentagon.
2: Right now, the ceasefire certainly holds, but we're going to be watching very, very closely.
1: Iran has said the new effort in the Strait of Hormuz does violate the ceasefire. The Parliament Speaker and Chief Negotiator signaled Iran has yet to fully respond to the U.S. attempt to reopen the waterway. Defense Secretary Pete Hegseth says things could change.
2: The President retains the opportunity and the capabilities, more capabilities than we had at the start of this, to restart major combat operations if necessary. If Iran is not willing to follow through on its side of the bargain or make a deal, then the War Department is postured, locked, loaded, and ready to go.
1: Shipping company Maersk says one of their vessels exited the Strait of Hormuz safely with U.S. military assistance. President Trump has renewed his criticism of Pope Leo, potentially complicating a fence-mending visit Secretary of State Marco Rubio is making this week to the Vatican. Police in Texas say a man shot five people. Two are dead at a shopping mall north of Dallas. They say it wasn't a random act of gunfire, and the victims knew the attacker, who was later arrested after a short foot chase. A game between the New York Mets and Colorado Rockies scheduled

0: Tonight in Denver was postponed because of wet weather, snow. 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
1: Every, you know, 3 to 5 years or so, we tend to get at least one or two May snow events. So it's actually, you only have to go back to 2022 to see the most recent May snowfall here for Denver and Boulder, where we saw snow on May 21st.
0: Up to 8 inches of snow are possible. Higher elevations in Colorado and Wyoming could get up to a foot. The National Park Service says debris from the demolition of the White House East Wing that was dumped at a nearby public golf course has tested positive for lead, chromium, and other toxic metals. More information at apnews.com. This is AP News.
2: I'm John Mahan with WINY News. Emergency crews were dispatched to a report of a tree and wires in the area of Bailey Hill Road and Route 6 Providence Pike in Killingly around 2 p.m. WINY will bring you any updates as they may become available. Emergency crews were dispatched around 1:20 this afternoon for a report of a brush fire in the area of Indian Inn Road and Sandam Road in Thompson. WINY will bring you any updates that may become available. Putnam Special Services District Authority Chair Ann Sainange tells WINY that the annual district meeting to address the district's 2026-27 fiscal year budget proposal is scheduled to take place at 7:30 tonight at the Putnam Middle School Auditorium. As reported, the total expenses for this budget proposal are $5.72 million. That's an increase of $376,000 or 7.04% over the current fiscal year. If this budget passes tonight as currently proposed, it's anticipated that it would result in a 0.48 mil increase to the district's property tax rate. To see a full breakdown of the district budget proposal, including the police department and fire department spending plans, please see this story on our WINY Radio Facebook page. Killingly native and Town of Groton police officer Brian Albee rescued a distraught man from the Gold Star Bridge on Sunday. Police in Groton report that on Sunday, May 3rd, shortly before 5 p.m., the Groton Emergency Communications Center received a radio call from Groton ambulance personnel who were crossing the Gold Star Bridge in Groton. The ambulance personnel reported that a man had one leg over the top of the bridge's security barrier. Upon arrival, officers Albee and Christopher Brillen observed a distressed man straddling the bridge security barrier of the northern section of the I-95 southbound span of the Gold Star Bridge. The officers began a positive dialogue with the man, who eventually asked if Officer Albee would give him a hug. Officer Albee agreed and told the man that if he came down, he would give him a hug. The man came down from the security barrier, and Officer Albee slowly walked toward him. They embraced and continued talking. Connecticut State Police arrived on the scene and assumed control of the incident investigation. However, due to the positive rapport Officer Albee had established with the man, he accompanied him to a local hospital in a Groton ambulance. The man was transported to Backus Hospital in Norwich for further evaluation. Groton Town Police were also assisted at the scene by the Groton City Fire Department. Two sessions of an Airline State Park Trail Alliance public meeting are scheduled to take place at 4 p.m. and 5 p.m. today at the Pomfret Community Center, located at 207 Mashmucket Road in Pomfret Center. This in-person event is intended to be an opportunity to connect with fellow trail stakeholders and share ideas. Before a public comment session, there will be a presentation about the history of the Airline State Park Trail, the newly formed alliance, and its vision for the trail. For information on how to register, which is encouraged, please see this story on our WINY Radio Facebook page. And a public hearing regarding the 2026-27 fiscal year budget proposals in Plainfield was held Monday night. First Selectman Kevin Cunningham tells WINY that 13 people spoke during the public hearing. WINY News Time, 3:06.
3: My name is Elkin Espitia Loaysa, professor at City State Community College, Quinnipiac Valley, formerly known as QVCC. 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
2: And now, let's take a look at your forecast with WINY meteorologist Bill Jackelman. Tonight, becoming mostly cloudy, low 55 to 60. Tomorrow, cloudy, rain developing during the afternoon, breezy and cooler, high 65 to 70. Tomorrow night, rain and fog, low near 45. Thursday, rain showers and partly sunny, high 60 to 65. And Friday, sunny, high near 60. And here at Broadcast House, it's 77 degrees. And that's your 3 o'clock report. I'm John Mahon with WINY News. And now back to Frankie Ashen.
4: Welcome back, John. Welcome back, listeners. It's time now for a little game I like to call Battle of the Sexes. And what that means is John and I have two cards in front of us, or rather a card each. Both of these cards, however, are from the 1990s board game Battle of the Sexes. I have a pink card with the Venus symbol on it. John has a blue card with the Mars symbol on it. And each of these cards have three questions and answers that have to do with a more masculine or feminine set of knowledge. So let's get into it. We'll ask these questions to each other back and forth. John, my first question for you is, what do you call a walk-in food cupboard in a kitchen?
2: A walk-in food cupboard in a kitchen.
4: Mm-hmm.
2: Would that be a pantry?
4: Absolutely.
2: Okay.
4: You got it. One and done.
2: All right.
4: What's
2: that was
4: question?
2: An easy one.
4: Right? I saw that. I was like, let me choose that.
2: I do not have an easy one for you. Unless you find this easy, I would not. But, what is the top-selling motor oil in America? So, I mean, top-selling motor oil for whatever, 1996 or whatever, Frankie. Well, what were people buying to put in their car back then? Or in their lawnmower and all that, I suppose, right? Isn't safe just for cars, for everything, I guess.
4: I don't have one oil brand on the mind. So, I'm going to say Speedy's. Speedy's oil.
2: Pens oil.
4: Pens, okay.
2: Yeah.
4: Pens oil. That's good to know.
2: It's one word, Pens oil.
4: Pens oil, okay. Mm-hmm. There's something musical about that. Pens oil.
2: It is a good name. I see why it caught on. Give some Pens oil.
4: Get some Pens oil over there. All right, let's see. Our second question. What is a valence? V-A-L-A-N-C-E.
2: Valence.
4: A valence.
2: Is that, I know what a veil is, and I know what a lance is. I don't know how you combine those two things. Is a valence, is it some sort of an article of clothing?
4: No, it isn't.
2: No, okay.
4: No, it isn't. It's more home decor.
2: All right. Well, is it like a curtain?
4: Yes. Yes.
2: The valence.
4: It is. But can you be a little bit? I'm going to give it to you.
2: I'll just keep
4: 0.5,
2: guessing for fun.
4: But like,
2: I don't expect any points for it because I already got it wrong.
4: Be more specific about the curtain.
2: Is it? What is a curtain but clothes to a window, Frankie?
4: Yes,
2: right?
4: That's what I was thinking. You said like a clothing item, and I was like, well,
2: yeah.
4: The house wears it.
2: Is it a curtain that you? Is it a curtain that you put around a bed?
4: No, that is a bed skirt.
2: All right.
4: But you were there. You were there. It's about the same size as a bed skirt, a same length. A valance is a window treatment placed at the top of a set of curtains. What that means is, like, you might see them really often in, like, kitchens where you have, like, the long curtains, like, on, you know, left and right long curtains. But there's, like, a set of mini curtains that go over the top of that kind of, like, bring it together. So it's, like, you know...
2: The top curtains, right? Yeah.
4: So you actually had it, dude, because I looked at valance, just the definition. Valance. All the women in the lobby
2: valance,
4: are like,
2: not a valance.
4: You're an idiot, Frankie. Yeah, just a little.
2: I didn't know what it was either or how to pronounce it.
4: A valance. And now that I'm looking at the definition, I'm like, okay, valance. But it says a drapery hung along the edge of a bed, table, altar, canopy, or shelf.
2: So it can be a bed. You know, I was picturing...
4: I was like, yeah,
2: now,
4: wait a minute.
2: When you said bed skirt, I'm very familiar with a bed skirt. I always had a bed skirt on my bed, or I almost always had a bed skirt on my bed, every bed I've ever had. But I've never had... What I actually had in mind is almost like a four-post bed where you can actually have privacy in the bed and, like, close it. That's what I was picturing when I said a curtain around
4: a bed.
2: You're
4: correct on that.
2: Okay, so that would be what the valance would be in that context, not the skirt, but the part that you close. It's interesting.
4: Very intriguing. So you got it. So that... I'm gonna say you got that. You, like, had it in your mind.
2: I started with clothing. I don't think that...
4: All right, enjoy 0.5 points. Okay. Enjoy a half point.
2: I appreciate the generosity.
4: What's your second question for me?
2: On average, which fish grows larger, a perch or a trout?
4: A trout.
2: A trout does grow larger.
4: A perch is a little guy. That's all I know. That's all I know.
2: I think I would have gotten that, but I honestly didn't even know a perch was little. It just sounds small to me. I'm like, perch, little perch.
4: Little perch,
2: trout,
4: it does.
2: Trout sounds big. I caught a trout.
4: I never
2: hear fishermen brag about, like, oh, I caught a perch. It's always like, I caught that trout, you know. It's I don't know. They always, I got that bass, you know. It's not, I got that bluegill, you know. I mean, it's like, I know that there are certain fish that are considered, like, much more common and much smaller and... Like, yeah, fish is a fish. If you're hungry, you'll eat it, but it's not, like, the prize, you know?
4: Yes, yes. So, it's funny how names kind of, like, are descriptive in and of themselves, even if the letters next to each other don't mean anything. Mm. I don't know. There's something about it. Okay, so I know about that trout, but do you know if you ordered Poussin, P-O-U-S-S-I-N? Let me look over there. I don't have a Karen telling me what... Oh, she says yes. Oh, okay. She nodded a little bit. Off a restaurant menu, what would you be served if you ordered Poussin restaurant menu?
2: I'm guessing this is French.
4: Because, yes. P-O-U-S-S-I-N.
2: So is
4: off a menu.
2: Does the poo come from gravy? That sounds... I don't even know, like the poo in poutine, does
4: P-O-U?
2: That sound,
4: that?
2: Is that where it comes? So I'm wondering if half
4: I'm
2: of it is
4: sure.
2: gravy. Is gravy part of it, or is it cheese? Like, what is the poo in poutine? Is it,
4: what is the poo in poutine?
2: There's no way of saying, it does not sound the way I'm intending it, but where does the poo come from?
4: I don't know. I do not know, but I'm seeing, like, this, Don't look at Karen right now because she's like steering you wrong.
2: I don't. My mom speaks French. She was born in Quebec, but I don't know. So I'm guessing that it's got at least one of the ingredients, whether it be French fries, cheese, or gravy that poutine has.
4: Mm-hmm.
2: But then what's the son? Is it gravy on eggs?
4: That sounds delicious. It is chicken.
2: Okay, gravy on chicken?
4: No, it's just chicken.
2: Oh, just chicken?
4: This is just chicken, and then I looked it up, and Poussin is considered the, quote, veal of chicken and cooks much faster. So it's a young, small chicken. Oh, baby chicken. Enjoy. Well, teen chicken, because that would be a chick. So you got... we had a walk-in food cupboard as a pantry. Valance is a window treatment placed at the top of a set of curtains. And Poussin is young chicken. What's your third question for me, John?
2: My third question is, using a culinary term, what is a generic name for perch. Well, two perch questions. No,
4: what the heck?
2: Two perch questions on the
4: this
2: same
4: is like baseball.
2: Card. What is the? Well, you know, men in our perch.
4: Yes,
2: apparently, we're obsessed
4: love perches,
2: with them. Yeah.
4: Dude.
2: What is a generic term for perch, crappy, and bream?
4: Perch, crappy, and bream.
2: Bream. Yeah, I think those. Are fish. I've heard of the crappy fish before. I don't know about
4: I
2: the
4: have
2: bream.
4: Not. A generic term. I thought maybe after the end of that jingle, my brain would just like lock it in for me. I don't know, John. I'm going to say a generic term is like little guys. That's what they all call them, the little guys.
2: They call them panfish. Which
4: oh,
2: immediately
4: the,
2: I know
4: you
2: can fit it in a pan.
4: Okay, I yeah. see. By size, I see. Okay, now I know a little bit more about, you know, the blue card with the Mars symbol on it side of things in this world. I hope you learned something new, folks. I always love learning something new with Battle of the Sexes. We hadn't yet won the battle, today. But we may still yet win the war. Folks, stay tuned. We've got a this or that recap and a new this or that coming up. We have some baseball as well. And I say baseball? I lied. That's going to be on Thursday. Softball is live on WINY today. Bacon at Plainfield at 4 p.m. So stay tuned. We got a good show for you. All right. We're rocking with you because you're rocking with us on WINY 1350.
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0: The forecast for northeastern Connecticut, an elevated fire danger for this afternoon with increasing cloudiness, breezy, warm weather, 80, becoming mostly cloudy, 55 to 60 tonight. Tomorrow, cloudy, rain developing during the afternoon, breezy, cooler, 65 to 70. And Thursday, rain, showers, then partly sunny, low to mid 60s, sunny near 60 Friday. Saturday, partly sunny, low 60s, and sunshine 70 on Sunday. This is WINY meteorologist Bill Jackman.
1: It is currently 75 degrees here at Broadcast House.
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22: I'm John Mahan with WINY News. A public hearing regarding the 2026 to 27 fiscal year budget proposals in Plainfield was held Monday evening. First Selectman Kevin Cunningham tells WINY that 13 people spoke during the public hearing, and with that input, the Board of Finance will meet tonight at 6:30 p.m. to either leave the budget proposal numbers as they currently are or make adjustments. The Board of Selectmen has a meeting scheduled immediately following if adjustments are needed. Cunningham also noted that with the recent news about additional funding from the state of Connecticut, Plainfield is now anticipating a 0.79 mil reduction to the local property tax rate if the budgets pass as currently proposed. As reported, Plainfield had previously been expecting a 0.2 mil decrease. WINY asked Bruce Hay, the food share organizer and vice president of the Danielson Veterans Coffee House, about what we can expect at this Thursday's free food share event in Putnam.
23: I'm going to have in the box two boxes of cereal. We're going to have baby food, mac and cheese, vitamin water, Celsius drinks, got iced tea and Powerade drinks, granola bars, dry beans, green beans, sauce, crackers, and cookie mix. Then I've got another drink, witch hazels and pillows. Then we got candy, miscellaneous cans, popcorn, and chips. Oh, I also have soda from Wyndham Pepsi. I got two pallets of that.
22: Nikki's Doghouse will be delivering hot dogs to the volunteers, and Hay says he expects additional guests at Thursday's event.
23: I've got Megan Sullivan coming from the Hometown Foundation to just see how we operate. I've got one of the administrators coming from Midwest Food. We've got some people coming from Walmart wanting to see how we operate in that. And then Emerson Jolly, who's a senior, she's hoping to be appointed to West Point next year. She's bringing some students. So I'm going to have a busy day.
22: This week's free food share event will be held this Thursday, May 7th at 9:30 a.m. at the Farmers Market Pavilion located at 18 Kennedy Drive in Putnam. The town of Killingly held its annual town meeting to address its 2026-27 fiscal year budget proposals on Monday night. The people voted 53-27 to use $750,000 from the fund balance to pay for the access road project at the Killingly High School. The people then voted 66-13 in favor of pushing the general government budget proposal forward with that amendment. Two motions to reduce the school district budget proposal were rejected by those in attendance. A motion to reduce the proposal by $1.28 million failed by a vote of 50-20. A motion to reduce the proposal by $623,000 failed by a vote of 51-29. The people then voted 47-22 to push forward the education proposal as presented. Due to the recent news about additional funding from the state of Connecticut, it was stated during the town meeting that the anticipated property tax rate increase associated with these spending plans could potentially be reduced from 0.98 mils to 0.46 mils. A referendum on the budget proposal is scheduled for Tuesday, May 12th from 6 a.m. to 8 p.m. And a public hearing regarding the 2026-27 fiscal year budget proposals in Brooklyn was held Monday evening. First Selectman Joe Bellavance tells WINY that there were approximately 70 participants. Most questions were about the new ambulance service contract. There were no questions about the school budget proposal. Bellavance also noted that with the recent news about additional funding from the state of Connecticut, Brooklyn could likely see a much lower property tax rate increase than previously anticipated, possibly an increase of only 0.03 mils associated with the spending plans as currently proposed. As reported, Brooklyn had previously been expecting a 0.43 mil increase. Bellavance said he thinks that people are glad to see the mill rate increase be so small. WINY News Time, 3:36.
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22: And now let's take a look at your forecast with WINY meteorologist Bill Jackman. Tonight becoming mostly cloudy, low 55 to 60. Tomorrow cloudy, rain developing during the afternoon, breezy and cooler, high 65 to 70. Tomorrow night rain and fog, low near 45. And Thursday rain, showers and partly sunny, high 60 to 65. Friday sunny, high near 60. And here at Broadcast House, it's 77 degrees, and that's your 3:30 report. I'm John Mahan with WINY News, and now back to Frankie Ashton and Charlotte Donovan.
25: Welcome back, John. Welcome back, listeners. It is time now for our This or That recap. And what are we recapping? Yes, you know it from yesterday, McDonald's or Taco Bell. We had two for Taco Bell, Charlotte and I. We have McDonald's, one from John. But let's see what our listeners have to say between these two fast food giants. Number one, or rather, listener number one, Benjamin says, when one of you are out, do you mind grabbing me one of those Crunchwrap Supremes? Yeah, Benjamin. Huh. You know what? I'll be back over here very soon. Just drop your location and I will be there. Debbie says neither, Burger King. And another person also said Burger King. So the third options are coming out. Gary says Taco Bell, but no one has anything comparable to the Filet-O-Fish. And I have to say, that is my third comment about Filet-O-Fish. People love Filet-O-Fish. I thought it was just sort of like a meme.
22: They're good, but you get the big fish sandwich from Burger King. Like, multiple fast food restaurants have fish sandwiches.
25: But maybe there's just something about that bun, patty, McDonald's.
22: It's good, but I'd take a fish sandwich from Burger King over McDonald's.
25: I gotta try it.
26: I quite like fish sandwiches, fried fish. It's, you know, tasty and all, but maybe I'd prefer more of the slow food than fast food when it comes to
25: fish.
26: I feel you.
22: Yeah, it's not like it's the greatest fish in the world, but I mean, it's fast food, right? Mm-hmm. I mean, whether you're talking about burgers or tacos, you know, it's not gourmet food, but you're going through the drive-thru and it's like, yeah, like I'll enjoy a fried fish sandwich. I'll enjoy a nice burger or chicken sandwich or whatever, you know?
26: You aren't expecting perfect quality anyway. So, I mean, how disappointed can you be?
25: It's true. And you have expectations.
22: Fast food restaurants do different things. So I think Burger King does a fish sandwich better than McDonald's. But McDonald's does, you know, the McChicken is so much better than Burger King's chicken sandwich.
25: I agree with the chicken.
22: Yeah, Burger King.
25: I like the Burger King fries over the McDonald's fries, too.
22: They're both really good in their own way. Yeah, but they are a different, you know, they're a lot thicker, the Burger King fry. It's like different fast food places seem to specialize in certain areas. And it's like, okay, I'll go to go to McDonald's for the chicken sandwich, but I'll go to Burger King for the fish sandwich.
25: And I have to say, it surprised me. Out of the two, McDonald's or Taco Bell, it was Taco Bell that took the cake, or rather rung the bell. So everyone, that's what it is. And relevant, this is the fast food of TV shows. American Dad or Family Guy?
26: Easy.
25: Easy for me.
26: Easiest question I've ever been asked in my entire life.
25: What do you think, John?
22: Family Guy.
25: Family Guy. Noted. Really? Noted. Charlotte, what are we talking about? What are we thinking about?
26: American Dad. Family Guy. There are a few scenes in Family Guy that really make me laugh. I kind of feel embarrassed for laughing at them afterwards, but they really tickle me.
25: They're meant to have you laugh.
26: But, you know, a lot of it is just not really my style of TV show, but I see American Dad as, like, the better version of Family Guy. Like, you know, Seth MacFarlane, like, kind of redid Family Guy in a way with a few different things changed, and they improved it so much, and I think American Dad is very funny and really good, and it's like less annoying, I guess. A lot of the jokes in Family Guy, from my experience, I haven't watched as much Family Guy as I have American Dad, but a lot of the jokes in Family Guy are like just not nice.
25: Slap
26: and really
25: in the
26: negative
25: face.
26: But a lot of the
25: they
26: jokes
25: get really
26: in,
25: violent
26: yeah. a lot of the jokes in American
25: about.
26: Dad are satire and making fun of people on a lot of different sides, you know? So it's more variety in it, I guess.
25: I'm an American Dad individual. Wow. It's Roger for me. And I don't know why. I feel like the American Dad humor is, like, stupid, but there's, like, this sense of, like, being aware of itself that Family Guy doesn't get into, like, much later in the seasons, and then much later, like, the characterization of the family is, like, way different than it used to be. So it's like, I wish it had the awareness with the vibe of the characters when they first dropped. That's my thing.
22: You know, what's interesting to me is I know that American Dad is somewhat popular and has its fans, but I didn't realize that maybe it will be competitive with Family Guy. I just thought Family Guy was so much bigger of a show than American Dad. Now, of course, I get they're both Seth MacFarlane shows. So in terms of popularity, if I were to do a head-to-head, I'd probably do Family Guy versus South Park. But
25: that's true. That's
22: true. If we're talking about Seth MacFarlane shows, maybe you'll get a WINY third option. Somebody will say the Cleveland show.
25: Someone's going to be like Ted. Someone's going to be like Ted for real.
22: I don't think Cleveland show lasted very long, did
25: no,
22: it?
25: No, but it was in my heart.
26: I think it could have done great things, but it didn't stick around long enough.
25: But
26: to try.
25: No. Maybe it needed more musical aspects like Steve with American Dad or
26: yes,
25: something to keep it hanging
26: the voice
25: on.
26: Voice of an angel.
25: The voice of an angel. Okay, folks, I'm going to post that up on our Facebook page very soon. American Dad or Family Guy, you tell me. We're rocking with you because you're rocking with us on WINY 1350
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0: 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Now, let's go live to the field with Gary Wilcox and Ray Beausoleil.
1: And good afternoon. It is a beautiful afternoon. We're out here at Plainfield High School, and we're over by the baseball field behind the elementary school. Nice field. It looks good. I was just walking on it. Beautiful day. And Ray, how are you today?
2: I'm doing great. How about you, Gary? It's windy, but we're here.
1: No, we're all living the dream and hoping nobody gets an eye out.
2: Yeah, you got to look really close because that ball's going to be on us really quick.
1: Yeah, we're lined up on the third baseline. They put these covers behind home plate, so we don't get a good. In some ways, we can see better, but we won't see the exact balls and strikes. So we shouldn't be second guessing the umpires anyway, right, Ray?
2: Never. Never.
1: So Plainfield and Bacon Academy are even at 3-3 against one another since May of 22. The Panthers will look to defend their home field on Tuesday against the Bobcats at 4 p.m. Both teams took a loss in their game, so they'll have plenty of motivation to get the W.
2: 9-3 for the Bobcats, and we have 8-5 for the Panthers.
1: So teams similar records. Panthers looking for that number 9 win. And Bacon Academy looks like they're having a pretty decent season. You know, I haven't seen Bacon Academy probably. I don't think we've called a game with Bacon Academy
2: for a long time.
1: Yeah, for girls softball in quite a while. But you know, watching them warm up, they look like they're pretty spry, and they've got number 1 on the mound for them, and
2: Rihanna Hill.
1: She's going to be leading off as the pitcher there. I was watching her warm up a little bit earlier. She seems to hone in, throws a lot of strikes. Same thing with the Plainfield pitcher. And should be a good start. Bacon Academy's taking some field. The umpires just showed up about 3:59. So we're looking at probably a little bit a later start as Bacon
2: about
1: Academy.
2: About 4:15.
1: Yeah, as
2: like
1: Bacon
2: that.
1: Academy is there.

0: You know, on the CIAC website, they posted it at 4, but what I have learned in baseball and softball, that is not always true, Ray, for those starts on time.
1: Verify to verify.
0: And we don't...
1: And all the Army term.
0: That's right. And we
1: it's
0: don't...
1: It's not a Marine Corps term. It's the Army term.
0: And we don't control that.
1: And you have to
0: that,
1: rehearse. Right? You have to rehearse, too, right? You have to practice, right?
0: Yeah, we don't control that. Sometimes things get changed at the last
1: minute. The field looks
0: great,
1: though. It's beautiful. I like it here. It's wide open.
0: Now, I'm trying to recall if I've seen any home runs on this field.
1: It's short, it looks like.
0: It's you know, we're looking at, used to looking at some of the long baseball fields, and this one, I don't know, for a softball field, it's kind of high in the outfield. It looks like a 6-foot fence out there. So it's going to be a good shot to put it over.
1: And
0: that.
1: The wind's blowing towards right field, so if you hook into one, it might go.
0: Yeah, so I don't know if we'll see a lot of home runs with the wind. The wind is kind of funky, but you know,
1: outfielders, Ray, last game. Remember last game?
0: That's right. And the wind is just my point. And you remember from last game, the wind takes that ball, and the sun will bear down, especially on the right field area. So so that seems to be.
1: And infield seems fast though, Gary. Too. It's really
0: it is. It's
1: fast.
0: It's got a good dirt base, but there's a few small rocks mixed in there. And it's a pretty hard surface. So, yeah, I would agree with you, Ray. I think it's...
1: The ball's going to get on you quick.
0: Yeah, I think it's going to be a fast surface. So we're gonna look to start here in just a few minutes. So stay tuned for Plainfield versus Bacon Academy. 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
0: And welcome back. Gary Wilcox along with Ray Beausoleil. And beautiful, beautiful day. Not a cloud in the sky. I think maybe way off in the distance I see a little bit of white, but nothing to write home about, Ray.
1: Way over to our left.
0: And if you needed some sun, today would be the day to go out and get it.
1: Vitamin E.
0: Captains and meeting at the plate along with the umpire, so we'll get a start here immediately. Very windy out today. So if you hear the wind whipping through the microphones, I'll try to block it as much as I can.
1: Bacon Academy has the dark blue tops with the white bottoms.
0: Yeah, those are sharp-looking uniforms. Both sets, yeah.
1: Blue stirrups, and Plainfield has the white tops with black bottoms with white stirrups.
0: And I'm used to those colors being at Montville for many years there.
10: Can I get the white copy? You can have my yellow copy.
1: I can trade. I told you we can trade.
0: And Coach just switching out copies with us there.
1: Yeah.
0: Not sure what they're talking about at home plate. Both coaches are out there, and the umpires.
1: Not much foul ground, right? Short porch, it looks like. And if you get it up in the air, maybe we'll see you. Last softball game, there was, what, four home runs? We went down to Woodstock.
0: And that field... That field was a little bit shorter because I think it was just rigged up because of the Bentley field being wet. This one's a little bit further out, but it's a solid fence and it's 6 feet high. So it's going to have to be a pretty good poke there, Ray, to put it over this fence here. I'm not saying it can't be done.
1: I don't see any markers
0: anything.
1: And the scoreboard, I guess it's just me and you again, brother.
0: So again, between innings, I will go step after step and count them up to get the distance all the way down the right and left line, right? By the time that happens, the broadcast will be over, right?
1: Hey. You get your steps in, it's going to save your life someday.
0: A lot of teams at the point in the season, you know, they've played a few games now. And it's really now about, you know, ECC status.
1: And qualifying for the states.
0: Qualifying for the states and moving on to the states. And girls softball is a little bit unique because you can have just one good pitcher. You don't need, like boys baseball, you really need three good pitchers.
1: The stress isn't on their arm. The stress isn't the same type as you do with a curved ball and other stuff. That it's more gentle on them. But I'm assuming like a girl can pitch like, in college, they almost pitch like doubleheaders for crying out loud.
0: I will tell you this, Ray. We were at a park one day. And, you know, being an avid sports guy, the girl was throwing, and she was throwing hard. And I said, so how does that compare to major league or to college?
1: It's equivalent.
0: And she says, well, for us, it's about 65 miles an hour it's traveling, but it's a very short distance. So your focus has got to be on. So I'm going to say it's about equal to baseball as far as hitting the ball goes. It's a little bit bigger, but it's coming at you a little bit faster.
1: It's on you faster, quicker than your regular baseball.
0: So I coached a lot of girls softball. And, you know, and I'm when I was talking to this college student, she's telling me what she's throwing and what she'd like to be throwing. And she was like 65 would be my thing. And
1: I think they're
0: like,
1: over 70, okay. Some of them now.
0: Some of
1: them are 72, 74.
0: Yeah, some of the top D1 programs and a few in second and third division there, division 2 and 3, they're throwing up there. But for her, she was playing at a small college, and she was trying to get to 65, and she had the meter set up. And just as a thought, Ray, I grabbed the bat, and she let me step in.
1: Did you foul one off or not?
0: I did. I fouled a lot of them off, but it took me
1: it's
0: a while.
1: It's different to catch it, to catch on with the cadence, you know?
0: It took me a while to kind of get adjusted to how fast it comes at you and making that decision. So it's difficult. It's difficult. And I finally got the somebody that was at the college level to throw, and I said, yeah, that's some pretty good speed. And she had some good changeup pitches, and she could hit the inside and the outside of the corners. And you know, I took about 10 swings, and I'm fortunate enough to say I hit it about 7 times. A couple fouls in there though, right?
1: Hey, just hang in there till you get a pitch you can hit.
0: That's it. But it is the same kind of skill level as baseball. And it's a quicker game than baseball too. It's a very short distance. First is closer. The pitcher's closer.
1: We've seen some good gloves those on.
0: Yeah.
1: Some of these teams, these girls, they can play ball. I'm telling you that much.
0: And you know, the ball is bigger, but you're doing it shorter in the field. You have less time to react. So very similar to baseball and all that. But in girls softball, if you have one real good pitcher, she can pitch every day because it's not an overarm throw and it does not harm harm the shoulder and the...
1: But usually they're dual, though, too. They're great hitters, and they can field other positions besides being the pitcher.
0: Yeah, so it's interesting, and I know you weren't aware of softball when you first started with me, Ray, but you've become a fan.
1: I have. Especially last game with the long ball. And they were going in a long way.
0: So coming up for Bacon Academy, number 13. And that is Ava Marie. Excuse me.
1: That's Gabriella.
0: Gabriella.
1: Number 13.
0: Gabriella Diatri. And the scoreboard is not active, Ray. So we'll do the best we can to follow here. Nice pitch.
1: 2-2. I got it.
0: And here's the pitch.
1: Ooh, that was just a little bit up. Full count.
0: Full count on the batter.
1: She's coming right after her.
0: And I'm going to say the Plainfield pitcher has some speed, right?
1: Strike three. Tip, foul tip. One out.
0: So just kind of tipped it out, and the catcher caught it. So it's going to be an out.
1: Number eight is up next. Brianna Hawes. Strike one.
0: Brianna's a ninth grader.
1: A lot of young prospects coming through.
0: Yeah, very young team. They've got one senior, two seniors, three, and the rest are freshmen and sophomores.
1: A changeup. There's a shot to center field. It's going to go to the wall. Picks it up, and she's digging second. Here's the throw, and she's safe with a stand-up double. Nice shot to the gap.
0: That was a great hit by Brianna Hawes. Right into the gap, probably about three steps.
1: One bounce.
0: Three hops, yeah. And she got it, so nice poke.
1: Next is number five.
0: Riley Stoltzman.
1: One out, top of the first. Here's the pitch. There's a foul tip. They come in, it bounces foul out of play. That could have been dangerous.
0: Pitcher almost
1: had that
0: backspin
1: on it, Gary. That backspin carried it out of bounds.
0: And that she was lucky she had that backspin, because I think other than
1: the runner's at third and his runner at first.
0: No ball. Isabella Britland on the mound for Plainfield, doing a good job. She throws hard.
1: Foul off the batter's foot. Or shin. Shake it off. 0-2.
0: Looks like he got hit right by the knee in the top of the shin. She's limping a little bit there.
1: 0-2.
0: She's shaking it off.
1: Pitcher needs to bear down now. Get the second out. We've seen a lot of games now. A lot of trouble getting that second out. Takes a second. The ump saying, how you doing? I'm doing all right. Let's play ball.
0: She's back in the box, ready to go.
1: Runners cannot lead in girls softball until the ball crosses the plate. There's the pitch. Hard hit to the shortstop. She throws the first. Safe. And the runner's going to come home. 1-0.
0: And that was a hard throw over the first, a little bit low. First baseman did a good job knocking it down, but it kind of got underneath her and rolled away. So they don't get the out. And on that error, run scores. So Bacon Academy, 1-0.
1: Striking first.
0: And
1: the ball was just a little bit low, the first base, the throw. They had that one.
0: Talia Ramos is the batter for Bacon Academy.
1: Ball
0: runner on first, one out.
1: That ball was hit deep to short, though, that one, Gary.
0: Yeah, it was a
1: the
0: good
1: pitch. Oh, foul.
0: So I'm watching some of these Bacon Academies and the coach over here, and they're pretty well disciplined. Mm-hmm. They're looking right at that coach. They're taking instruction. They're in tune with the coach. Let's say looks like a well coached team.
1: Yeah, they're all into the game. Here's the pitch, right two, right down the pipe, Gary. That was your pitch.
0: That was probably about.
1: That was yours. See you later.
0: A little lower mid thigh, but man, that was a heater.
1: 0-2. Need to shut this inning down a little bit. Ball. One and two, I believe. Here's the payoff pitch. Ooh, I don't know where that was, Gary. Help us a little bit. Full count, 3-2.
0: Yeah, she's got the count is full on her. And,
1: I feel squeezed a little
0: she's
1: bit.
0: She's got to protect.
1: Is the runner off? Ball four.
0: And the runner will advance to second, and batter will take first base. And that is going to bring up number 2 for Bacon Academy, Gabrielle Russo.
1: Any base for the force. Top of the first, 1-0 Bacon against Plainfield. There's a shot to the shortstop again. Throw to third. There's the force. One out. Got the force at third.
0: Good play by the short. She was aware of where she had to go with it. And as soon as that ball was hit, that runner from second was off the mark. So she had to kind of hustle that throw from short to third. And coming into the batter's box, number 14, Alexa Smith.
1: Two outs.
0: Runner's still on first and second, Ray. So a hit could mean a run and a runner on third.
1: That one. That was right about the eyes, Gary. Way above it.
0: That's what I would have swung at, Ray.
1: Yeah, you would have tried that once, and the coach yelled out, "Hey,
0: yeah,
1: that's not your pitch." Two.
0: Nice pitch there. That was.
1: It'd be
0: nice
1: to
0: pitch.
1: Get out of this inning for Plainfield with only one unearned run. It could have been more trouble than that.
0: There's only been one real base hit.
1: It was a double.
0: Yeah, and it was a double, and that started the
1: foul
0: inning off.
1: Foul at the plate.
0: So softball's a little bit. This is where softball does differ a little bit. It's all about the small ball. You know, you really got to play the small ball here. The strategy is a little different. There's no leading off the bases, and it makes for a pretty exciting game.
1: Change up now would be nice. Well, there's a shot to the shortstop off of her.
0: And that run
1: she
0: will score.
1: She turns to third, and she's going to take it. Here comes a runner to third. There's the throw. Out at third.
0: And
1: the
0: they
1: run
0: got her
1: scored.
0: At third. Very nothing. Close. Very close play at third, but I think that was a good call by the umpire. He was right on it. But another run did score, I believe.
1: Yep.
0: So I believe it's 2-0. Bacon Academy up over Plainfield. Plainfield coming to bat for the first time in the bottom of the first. 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
0: Welcome back. Plainfield coming up to bat in the bottom of the first. We have Riley Lewis Ober batting number 1, number 2,
1: number 3,
0: Reagan Richards, and number
1: Alexa Smith is third.
0: Number 3, Alexa Smith, freshman, sophomore, and another sophomore. Left-hander. Nice pitch. Nice pitch. That was right across the corners of the outside.
1: Ooh,
0: a little bit high.
1: 1-1. 1-0. No, I mean 2-0. Excuse me. Bacon Academy. There's a shot in the center field. Over the head.
0: One
1: she's
0: hopper
1: turn
0: to
1: that
0: the fence.
1: Bag. The throw's coming into cutoff first, and there's a stand-up double.
0: She's going to third.
1: To third. Here's the throw. She's safe at third. There's a triple.
0: A sliding
1: nice
0: triple.
1: Hustle. It hit the batter when she was sliding.
0: Wow. That was a good shot.
1: Good speed. Hey, standing still, the center fielder knew right away that ball was over her head.
0: And that ball carried it. And she's not a she's kind of more of a petite girl, but man, she looked
1: she
0: like
1: she gave that a ride.
0: Yeah, she looked like a power hitter up there. Nice pitch to the outside.
1: It'd be nice for Plainfield to strike back a little bit here, bottom of the first.
0: They got a runner in striking distance.
1: There's
0: here.
1: The ball in the dirt, 1-1.
0: Reagan Richards at the bat.
1: That's a way to get the blood flowing right off the rip.
0: You wouldn't think
1: that ball carried in a big way.
0: And she's a small stature, but she is an athlete. Up, caught in a pickle now, and they got
1: ow,
0: her.
1: Ow, ow, ooh, that was
0: her.
1: A tough one. That was a 5-2.
0: Yeah,
1: got caught.
0: So the runner on third is now evaporated.
1: That's a heads up play, though.
0: That was a heads up play by the catcher. She threw it down to third and caught her in a lead and. And there was no way to make it back there, so she had to kind of take her luck.
1: What do they tell you to do, Coach? Just go to the next base and do the best you can. Oh, there's a shot. That may be gone.
0: And?
1: It's gone. I told you, Gary, out of here.
0: There it is. So.
1: I warned you earlier about carrying
0: Reagan Richards, it did carry out there, Ray. And that was a shot because, as I say, that fence is 6 feet high. So that was a great shot. She got every bit of that one.
1: What does it mean about that runner caught at third? Now?
0: Yeah, those are
1: it's better earlier in the game than later in the game.
0: So as coaches at that, Ray, we would say, okay, just score more runs then.
1: Just have a talk to her. Hey, great hit. Next time, just restrain a little. Wait for it.
0: Now I'm just going to say, let's just score more runs, and that won't matter.
1: There's another, a base hit.
0: Another nice shot.
1: She takes the turn, looks at it, hits the throw in. Nice job.
0: That was Alex Smith with the bat. And coming up, the number four batter, Riley Lewis. Larissa Gedney. Excuse me. Number 33. Runner on first. One out. So Plainfield trying to answer back to the two runs that Bacon scored. Ooh, good cut. I'm going to say this, Ray. These Plainfield girls can hit. Got some power. Now, I've seen some of these girls play, you know, when they were a little bit younger and whatnot. You know, Larissa was a freshman way back in the day, and now she's the number four hitter.
1: There's a shot. Shortstop comes up with it.
0: And two down. She didn't get
1: a little nub on
0: that. She probably just under it a little bit, hit the top of the bat and kind of
1: hit to the shortstop.
0: Yeah, just a little blooper.
1: That is two outs.
0: And the number five hitter coming in,
1: number
0: Isabella
1: 19.
0: Britland. So Isabella can help her own cause here.
1: What action right away, Gary. There's a hit down to the pitcher. She picks it up, throws the first. There's the out in the inning.
0: So
1: Plainfield strikes back.
0: Yeah, they do get one back, Ray, and probably would have had two with the out not happening at third. And as I say, as a coach, Ray, you know what I'm saying. Just score more runs. That's where we're going.
1: Excitement at its best.
0: At the end of one, Bacon Academy, 2. 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
0: Welcome back. Rihanna Hill, the batter for Bacon Academy.
1: 1-1.
0: You can hear that wind whipping through here, Ray, and that's what you were saying is going to be, that ball's going to zip out there, and it has. High and outside.
1: 2-1. That's the score. 2-1, Bacon.
0: So I like the way both teams are aggressive up at the plate. Plainfield's got some hitters.
1: There's a shot out of play to the right. 2-2.
0: Plainfield's real aggressive up at the top of the order.
1: So is Bacon. They're swinging away. Hey,
0: yeah, and Bacon's been swinging.
1: Plainfield has two hits.
0: Swinging and moving.
1: Bacon has one.
0: It's a good game. Ooh, just outside.
1: That's got to be full. 3-2. Playoff pitch. Here it is. There's a shot to right field. That's amazing.
0: And that was a good shot.
1: Hit him where they ain't.
0: The first baseman didn't even really have time to react. That shot was rapid down there, right between her legs. But that was a power shot right down there.
1: I didn't even get a chance to give a tribute. Gone. The Yankees broadcaster
0: Galante
1: passed away. Sterling. Here's the pitch. There's a bunt.
0: That's a good
1: throw to first. There's the out, one out, and she carries it all the way to third. Nice heads up.
0: Beautiful bunt, bringing the base runner all the way over to third base.
1: One out.
0: They've got a runner in scoring position here.
1: Number 10 is up.
0: And number 10 is Lily Pulse. So we've got some good hitting going on here. I'm not sure what's going on right now. I think the Plainfield coach was talking, and now the umpires are talking. So I'm not sure what I think he's questioning if that bunt was legitimate. It didn't really go out of the batter's box. It kind of stayed right in the batter's box there. That's their interpretation, and that's what's going to stand.
1: That's the way it is.
0: All right. Lily Pulse, the batter.
1: One out. Runner third. There's a hard hit ball. The run will score. There's a throw to first and the out. There's another run. 3.
0: And that's why the Plainfield coach was arguing that, because they didn't want that runner on third, Ray. And even just a little shot to the shortstop scores a run. So 3-1, Bacon Academy now.
1: Small ball. They're playing it right close to the vest.
0: Gabrielle Diatri.
1: Ball one.
0: The batter.
1: Foul. She came the first time.
0: Both teams have some hitting ability, right?
1: They got their hitting shoes on. Yeah. They got their hitting shoes on.
0: I like that. I'm going to say this. Bacon Academy does a lot of the little micro things well, Ray. And that comes down to coaching. So
1: pressure. Always keeping the pressure
0: ready.
1: On. Always keeping that pressure on.
0: Now Plainfield's just got to stick with the way they've been hitting them. We'll have a tremendous game, Ray. Tremendous game.
1: There's a shot.
0: That baby out of here.
1: There is a second one, a home run.
0: Good poke. That's the deepest part of the field, over center field, just to the right of the scoreboard.
1: That is
0: a two-run homer. That's
1: with two outs.
0: Five to one, and she got every bit of that one as well.
1: She got behind on the count, Gary. She had to come in and throw a strike.
0: And she did, and Gabrielle knocked it to New Jersey, so to speak. So 5-1. A hitting extravaganza going on today, Ray.
1: No doubt.
0: And that wind must really be moving way out to the outfield, because the way that ball is going, that is hard for us to tell, because we're on the third baseline, so we feel wind, but we're not sure which way it's coming from.
1: It's coming from our left, and it's going to our right. It's shifting. It pushed it that way to the right of the scoreboard.
0: There you go. Strike one.
1: To number eight.
0: This is Brianna Hall.
1: Strike two. She had a double the first time up.
0: Yeah, she started out with that mm-hmm. big one in the gap there. There's the pitch.
1: Three outs.
0: Yeah.
1: So it's looking K.
0: Isabella Britland gets a strikeout there. But not before Bacon Academy scored three. So at the end of one and a half, Bacon Academy 5. Plainfield 1, Plainfield coming up to bat. 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
0: And welcome back. The batter is Madison Allen.
1: Base on balls.
0: She takes first base down there.
1: One out.
0: And should bring up Eleanor Dodge. And Eleanor Dodge coming in, a right-hander. No outs. Runner on first for Plainfield. They need to strike back here.
1: Ball one. Infield's first and third baseman are playing in. Shortstop and second base playing back.
0: Good cut, good pitch.
1: 1-1.
0: Hey, is swing and a miss.
1: 1-2.
0: Third base coach signaling something here. I'm not sure what it was. She was signaling bunt or
1: 2-2.
0: Or adjust the bat here. Looks like it was in a bat adjustment there.
1: Full count.
0: And that was up over her head. So
1: one out. Runner at first.
0: In this capacity, the walk would be as good as a hit here.
1: Here's the pitch. Ball four.
0: And she does. She gets on. So Plainfield has two runners on.
1: Two walks in a row, Gary.
0: And brings up Grace Sherman, number two. And she's
1: center field.
0: A little freshman.
1: Freshmen are never little, Gary, please.
0: All freshmen are little. They're freshmen. Good pitch there.
1: Strike one. Good chance for Plainfield to strike back with a base hit.
0: Plainfield looking to get something going on here.
1: Ooh, foul. 0-2.
0: Good cut. She just got it under the bat a little bit. And here's the pitch. Oh, beautiful, beautiful pitch. One down.
1: Right at the knees.
0: Yeah, beautiful pitch. That was a good one. And I think that brings us to the top of the order, Ray. Riley Lewis Ober coming in. And she started out with a great hit out there.
1: There you go. Two outs. Runners at first and second. Bottom of the second. Ball down.
0: She was aggressive on the bases and good hit there.
1: Ball two.
0: A little bit high and outside.
1: Now's the time to be patient. If you're going to hit the ball, hit it hard somewhere.
0: Bring those runners around.
1: Oh, there it is, right out front.
0: That's
1: going to
0: be a tough
1: trouble.
0: One. And they do get her at first. Good
1: close
0: hustle.
1: Play. Nice hustle. Third out.
0: And that was it. Plainfield leaves a couple stranded, but when they come back, they'll have the number two batter up. And I think she was a little disappointed and kind of got over the ball.
1: After two innings, 4-1.
0: Plainfield.
1: Bacon over Plainfield.
0: Plainfield won. Bacon Academy coming up to bat. 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
0: And welcome back. A good poke to the fence by Bacon Academy, and that brings up number 7, Talia Ramos. She is the number 4 hitter. And before her, Riley Stoltzman hit a one-hopper to the fence there.
1: That ball is carrying to
0: Yeah, it really is. It's swing and a miss. Looks like we got 2-1 on the count here.
1: Here's a hit to the shortstop. She scoops it up, throws the first. There's the out, and she's carrying on the third. Save.
0: I like the way Bacon Academy does that. As soon as it's on the ground, if you're on second base, as soon as she picks it up and the throw's going, you're taking off. And that's been working because it's a short field, and it's hard to come back and get the runner going back to third if they've got any kind of speed at all, right? So Bacon Academy is on this.
1: Here's a hit to shortstop. She's coming to the plate. They're getting out at first. Here's the out, and the run scores.
0: All right, 2 down for Bacon Academy, but not before they've gotten another run in here. And this is going to bring up number 14.
1: Fielder's choice, the first
0: time. Alexa Smith.
1: There's a hit to the short base hit. They came hitting today. That's hit number 6.
0: Bacon Academy has really answered the hitting call here today, Ray. Mm-hmm. Everybody all up and down the order seems to be getting some hits.
1: Yeah, it's 5-1. There's a shot to center field. She's tracking, and makes the nice catch. It was drifting away from her.
0: That was
1: the inning.
0: Drifting away with the wind.
1: Kept carrying.
0: She's got sunglasses on, so I think that helped her a little bit. So score 5, Bacon Academy 1, Plainfield. 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
0: And welcome back. A base hit by Reagan Richards there. Pass ball. And she will
1: hit the batter.
0: It hit the batter. Okay. Now runners on first
1: and
0: second.
1: She had a home run that time before, Gary.
0: Yeah, she popped that. She stroked that out. And number 33, Larissa Gedney, coming in to bat here. The cleanup hitter. Ray, a home run would kind of put this game in better perspective for Plainfield right now.
1: That's just There's a pop up, and pop it's up. Windy, Gary. It's windy.
0: It is,
1: that ball drops. What was that? I don't have this.
0: Well, they tagged her out.
1: They tagged her out?
0: Because she didn't make first because the first base runner did not leave. So
1: 30. How do I score that? F?
0: Yeah, put fielder's choice okay. or something.
1: Darn, I missed that one.
0: And there you go. Number 19 in the bat, Isabella Britland.
1: Now there's runners at first and third, though. Right?
0: Swing and a miss. Oh, she got caught again on third. I am not sure. She got caught with that before, Ray.
1: That's rough trying
0: I'm,
1: to...
0: I'm just not sure if the catcher... The catcher is catching them, and they're too big of a lead there. And she's got a good arm. She hums it to third and traps the runner. So that's a great way to break down on the runner advancing, for sure.
1: That's really stalls that rally they had first and second. I'm confused here.
0: Yeah, that hurt.
1: She's going to take third. That's a wild pitch.
0: And Isabella Britton in the batter. She can help herself out here with a nice hit. Get a run in.
1: I think he said it's 3-1. The count to Isabella Brittany. She grounded out 1-3 last time at bat. Ooh, that should be full count right now. That's three outs.
0: And there's the three outs, and no run comes across. That hurts, right? They should have scored one or two. Yeah, they probably could have had one or two. That would have helped their cause.
1: At the end of three.
0: But they're leaving some runners stranded there, and Bacon Academy is doing a good job at stopping their lead runners there, right? So at the end of three, Bacon Academy 5, Plainfield 1. 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
0: And welcome back. Just a triple.
1: Close play at third.
0: Yeah, by number 11.
1: By a whisker.
0: David Galante.
1: By a whisper.
0: Good shot in the gap.
1: Whisper.
0: That brings up number 10. Or is that 18, right? Number 19.
1: Number 18. Number 9 batter.
0: All right.
1: Reagan
0: Reed. And one on third. Beautiful shot in the gap there. And again, that ball's carrying. And they take some chances. Their team speed is good at Bacon Academy because that girl was flying around a third there, right?
1: There's a hit to the shortstop. It's a slow roller. The run will score, and it's going to be
0: safe at first, and the run scores. So that's six for Bacon. Bacon doing a good job. Everybody's contributing on the team there, and they're moving the every batter is able to has been able to pretty much get on base. So
12: stay up, boy. Stay up.
0: Gabrielle D'Artre.
1: Home run last time.
0: Ball
1: one
0: outside.
1: For two.
0: Well, they got a runner on first, so. Outside.
1: 2-1. But they're picking up the coaches and they're paying attention to the game. They're playing small ball, keeping the pressure on. Three and one. There's a shot to second base. Throw to second. Return to first. Safe at first.
0: A little bit choppy, but they got the lead runner on that one. Good play by the second baseman there. She did a good job, and she's heading off the field. I think she thought she was safe there, but that's going to bring up number eight.
1: That ball was hit hard too, Gary. There isn't a single hit this inning that isn't hit hard.
0: They're definitely meeting that ball. Brianna Hawes, the batter, ball one.
1: She's one for two with a double. Here's a hit to short. There's a base hit. Gets through.
0: And they've gone to that gap several times, right, between the third and short. Just good solid hits. They can't get to the ball in time. Runners on first and second here for Bacon, and that brings up number five, Riley Stoltzman. Number three
1: double
0: hitter.
1: Last time up, one for two. There's a pop-up just out of the catcher's reach.
0: Yeah, it's good.
1: Nice hustle, though.
0: Yeah, good effort there. She located that pretty fast. Mm-hmm. Ball just kind of was spinning fast and dropped, but good effort by the catcher.
1: That's six hits for Bacon. Ooh, nice low pitch. 0-2. Runners at first and second. One out. There's a shot to the shortstop. She throws a third for the fourth. Back to first. No play there.
0: That's two down, right? Number seven coming into the box. Talia Ramos, she's the number four hitter. Well, they still got two base runners on, so this is probably their most dangerous batter they got to face.
1: It's a shot, base hit. This may force another run. Here's the turn. Nope. The run will score.
0: What's that, Ray? Six, seven?
1: Seven.
0: The Bacon Academy coach, Lindsay Cannell. And the Plainfield coach, John Nesbitt, and Heather Pekarovic. And I'm going to say this: I think Coach Lindsay Cannell here has some softball experience, right? I want to venture out there. She's doing a great job. Oh,
1: ball gets away. Here's the runner. She's going to score from second.
0: Brushback pitch from the catcher, and a first baseman loses the ball. Another run scores. Number two, the batter, and that is Gabrielle Russo.
1: She's 0 for 2.
0: Number five hitter. Two outs, runner on first.
1: Grayson
0: ball. Ball four. So Bacon Academy has been chipping away every inning, and they're getting some runs every inning. Very, very consistent. Good base running and a great consistency there.
1: I'm just looking at their

0: right? Yeah,
1: they need a few breaks. They've stranded probably about five girls this game out there on the bases, and that's a big difference. That's a big difference in the score. You bring those girls in, so Plainfield not looking too bad.
0: 14 is up.
1: Passed ball and runners advance to second and third.
0: There's a shot. That's going to be in the gap. Here comes another two runs.
1: And that'll bring in two, and she's going for a stand-up double. Good poke right out to right center. Low line drive and rolled up to the fence there. So good poke. Scores two runs. What do you got now for score, Ray? What do you? We're not official, of course, but...
0: Nine
1: to one. Brings up number one. Interference. And that'll be the last out. The batter, or the base runner,
0: ran into the
1: shortstop. So that is interference, automatic out on that play. But not before Bacon got
0: 10,
1: a few more.
0: I think it's 10, though.
1: Yeah, we'll get the official score here. There's no scoreboard going, but right now it's been pretty much Bacon Academy. We'll call it 10-1, and we'll get an official score and an official update very shortly for you. 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
1: And welcome back. New pitcher coming in for Bacon Academy, Bobcats. And that is Abigail Carroll, another freshman. And, you know, you got to be happy if you're a coach and you're looking down your roster and you're seeing a lot of freshmen and sophomores, and every one of them is contributing, Ray, you know. And
0: think about what that's going to grow a few years from now.
1: Exactly.
0: And the people that come into your farm system. That says that the town has a strong farm system. They're coming up. They're taught right. They can play multiple positions, and they're well versed in the game.
1: And that's you know, and that bodes well. And they're well coached as well. So whatever they're sending her up, she's doing a great job producing some.
0: There's no yelling or screaming. You know, they call. They give them the numbers, and they execute. That's the way it should happen. There's no pressure. If it works, it works. If not, the coach will take the credit or the blame for it.
1: That's how life should be, isn't it, Ray? That's how life
0: should be. I always take the blame, and you say that you do. That's fine. I'll cover for you this time. Okay? Number nine is up.
1: Ava Denemy. She is one of the Plainfield seniors. And Plainfield's pretty much young, too. They've got one, two, three.
0: Well, there's a shot. Oh, she catches it on the fly. It sounded worse than it was, kind of. I don't know, harder than it was.
1: They've got three seniors, a lot of freshmen, and a couple of 10th graders. So Plainfield's a pretty young club as well. Coming up to bat, number 27. Is that 27 or 21? 21. Allen, Madison Allen. One down here.
0: Facing the balls, the first time up.

0: I like this team. They come right at you, and they off-speed a little bit, but they up well, and down, back and forth. I don't know how that works, but
1: very well coached, very very coachable young ladies as well. You know, we say they're very well coached, but you got to have kids that are willing to be coached, right? And that helps. That combination produces some good ball clubs. You know,
0: the parents at home too have a part in that too. Strike three. That's two out.
1: Absolutely correct, Ray. Ray, that was very insightful.
0: Me being a parent, that dog Mikey.
1: Well, it's a true story.
0: I can say that if it's not my child, I can say that. I can honestly say be gentle, but
1: true story.
0: Number 10,
1: right. Eleanor Dodge. Eleanor is a junior, right-hander. On deck is number 2, Gabrielle Russo, the number 5 hitter.
0: Ball 1-1.
1: So Plainfield's had a decent amount of hits, but left a lot of runners stranded. So that's been their
0: the
1: downfall
0: today. The 2 at third
1: today
0: has hurt them, though, Gary. The speedster at third that got caught twice.
1: Yeah, and there's a couple that's runs there. And that hurts. You know, that's strike 2.
0: The young one comes in, just like the other day, the freshman for Woodstock. He came in, and Dad says, "Hey, you got the tape? That's my kid, boy. The first time he's pitched, boy."
1: That's right.
0: A freshman. What do you mean by a freshman, Gary? Tell me.
1: He
0: was so happy after the game. He says, "He's only a freshman. That's my first time they throw him out there." I said, "Oh, okay. I wouldn't believe it, but you told me."
1: That's well, that's not, you know, Ray, that does say a lot about our farm systems too, because kids are coming up and they're ready to play. Years back, a freshman didn't stand a great deal of a chance.
0: The time of day. They didn't give you the time of day.
1: Starting varsity, and you know, you look at some of the freshmen and girls and boys, they're coming up, they're well schooled, and they're good. So definitely adding some contribution. We're going to take a break. 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
1: And welcome back. A triple by number 11 from Bacon Academy.
0: That's 9 hits.
1: Ava Galante, another freshman for Bacon.
0: That ball just kept carrying.
1: It is wicked carry because you could see that.
0: Before the game.
1: That center fielder was camped out under it, and probably when it was 5 feet over her head, the ball just drifted back another few feet. So it's definitely got some wind behind it there.
0: We got a pinch hitter, and this is the new pitcher, number 12. Wow.
1: Out of play. Number 12, Abigail Carroll, another freshman for Bacon Academy. Coach has got to be happy, I'm telling you. When you get some freshmen hitting the way they're doing and fielding, you got to be a happy coach.
0: Wow.
1: Off the catcher's mask there.
0: Tell you what, this game has sped up here.
1: Yeah, it's a lot of action, a lot of action going on, a lot of hitting, a lot of base running, and it's an enjoyable game to do.
0: Tell you what, the Bobcats can run, and they will. They're sleeping, they'll take the extra base.
1: They've got some good overall team speed.
0: There's a shot down the right field line, foul. They'll stretch that double into a triple three times tonight.
1: Yeah, they're That's also coached into them. They're coming around second.
0: They're taking a peek. They're catching up their coach.
1: As soon as they're coming around second, they're looking right to the coach, and they're responding. So, good job by Bacon on that issue.
0: Ball four.
1: And it's nothing. That's nothing Plainfield's doing wrong. That's just Bacon doing some things right. You know.
0: 13.
1: Gabrielle. A try.
0: She's 1-for-3 with a dinger home run. Oh, she's looking for that again. Strike one.
1: Gabrielle Dietry just popping some out there.
0: First and third. Top of the fifth. 10-1. Bacon.
1: Ooh,
0: came
1: nice
0: back
1: pitch.
0: At her. Came
1: nice
0: back
1: pitch.
0: At it. Hey. There's a shot to the pitcher. She holds, throws the third, safe.
1: She chose to try to get the lead runner off the bag, and now that loads the bases. So if she didn't do that, that runner would be heading for home as soon as she turned to throw to first. So that's one of those things where you're damned if you do, Ray, and damned if you don't kind of thing, you know?
0: You throw there, the run might come in the back door.
1: Good choice by the pitcher, though. Bases loaded. And, you know, it's funny because it's not like Plainfield's playing a horrible game at all, Ray. You know, they've hit the ball fairly well, and Bacon is
0: taking advantage
1: just,
0: to everything that they didn't do.
1: Probably the only thing we could say in this game was Plainfield left probably 5-6 girls on the bases.
0: They got picked off twice right here. That would have tightened it up a little bit.
1: And that's probably about it. But other than that, Plainfield's playing fine. It's not they're not making a lot of errors. They're hitting the ball. This is just how softball and baseball kind of works. Sometimes a team is just doing all the right things.
0: Pulling all those levers. Right. Wanted that one in a big way.
1: Anna Hawes, the batter.
0: There's a shot down the right field line, out of play. Foul. That's two strikes. I believe it's 2-2. No outs. Bases
1: no outs
0: loaded.
1: Bases
0: no place
1: loaded.
0: To go.
1: Not a good situation.
0: No outs. Top of the fifth.
1: Even a sacrifice fly will score a run here.
0: There's a shot. That's a base hit. There's one run. They just cut it and bring it in.
1: That's a shot. Again, that gap between third and short, they've had about 5 or 6 hits right in that area, right? Just literally just driving it too hard and past the infielders there. So one run scores on that. Number 5, the batter, Riley Stoltzman.
0: 1-for-3 with a double. Ball one. Tough spot here.
1: And Isabella Britland's a pretty good pitcher. She really hasn't walked a lot.
0: Wow.
1: She's throwing strikes, and Bacon is just hitting the ball. That's, you know.
0: I think they just wait her out, and they look for the pitch that they want. Because she's been a little bit wild, and they wait till the ball comes down, and then they, in that zone that they're looking for it at. Ball two.
1: That was right across the plate there, literally.
0: A very patient Bacon team at the plate.
1: They're doing things in a good manner, and you can't, you know, what's frustrating as a team and for the coaches is, what do you do to stop when they're doing things right? You know, it's a
0: all
1: hard.
0: All you can do is get your kids back together.
1: That's all you can
0: coach
1: do.
0: And go back to the basics. That wins ball games too. That's ball four.
1: And that's going to score
0: another run.
1: Run
0: comes in. The should be 12 to 1. Base on ball. I'm trying to close all these loops, Gary. I'm getting lost. You got to help me. Help me.
1: Yeah, we've got a lot of.
0: We got to talk to the pitcher. We got a timeout. So what do you think? I think they were pretty even, but if you look at the scores, you say the records were close. But you look at the tightness of each game that Bacon's had, even when they lost.
1: Their losses were close to very good teams.
0: They were never blown out. They were in every game, and that trends up higher for you because you've had those leverage games, those pressure games where, okay, I lost by two in extra innings or I lost by one in this game. This is what happened. You know, I had an error or something else didn't go my way.
1: And you know, and you've been on that side of it, Ray, as coaching and whatnot. You, there's not much you can say to your team. You just try to keep them in the game, and hopefully Bacon's luck changes for the worse and yours changes for the better, because they're not doing a lot wrong. It's not a question of that. It's just Bacon Academy has taken advantage of many situations.
0: Did you know what division they're in? Is Bacon higher than Plainfield, S and or M? Or
1: They could. We can look that up on the ECC site, but they might be in the same division. It's depending on what their past success was as well, you know. But this team's going to be around for two, 3 more years, Ray. They've got a lot of young kids.
0: That's going to drop in. That's going to score another run. When it rains, it pours. The baseball game will give it to you, and it will take it away. That just drifted beyond the second base and dropped in the grass.
1: And again,
0: you can't play for that.
1: And that was a wind situation. It just
0: shot, a base hit. There's one run. There is two runs coming in.
1: And again, another poke between the third baseman and the shortstop. That gap is probably worth about 9-10 runs for Bacon Academy.
0: I'm trying to
1: those
0: get
1: hits
0: this.
1: And those gap.
0: That's probably 14 hits already. They're just teeing off.
1: And that brings up number 14.
0: There's a hit to the third baseman. She scoops it up, throws the first. There's the out.
1: Alexa Smith.
0: 5-3.
1: Yeah, she had a double just earlier. Mm-hmm. So that unloads the bases. Now runners just on second and third.
0: I got to move them on my chart.
1: And this is number one coming in.
0: She's 1-2.
1: Rena Hill.
0: She was the starting pitcher.
1: She's a pretty athletic young lady.
0: Ball one. Here's the pitch. Oh, there's a fly ball.
1: That field. Might be trouble because of
0: the
1: wind.
0: No. She makes the catch. The tag is up. Runner goes to third. There's another run. Sacrifice fly. Two outs.
1: So we're going to have a substitute here. Not sure. I can't see the number. I think she's just coming into bat, and that is
0: number four.
1: Zoe Smith coming in. Not sure what you got for runs approximately there, Ray. What do you got?
0: It's 12 hits for those. That's 10, 11, 12, 13, 14, 16. But well, we will verify that. When we recap and stuff before we recap the game to make sure.
1: That looked pretty good. It was just a little bit outside.
0: Pinch hitter, right?
1: Nice pitch there.
0: 1-1.
1: We got two away here, I believe.
0: Two away. Top of the fifth. She's saying 2-1. I can't see on blocks sometimes. That's 2-2. That's strike three.
1: That's strike three.
0: That's three outs.
1: So she just pitched some strikes there and caught her looking. But Bacon Academy did a lot of damage there. It was like 10, so they got another six runs there, that inning.
0: Yes.
1: So we've got 16-1, and again, we will verify before we give you any final scores. Plainfield coming up to bat, and they're in a situation that they've got to score at least 4 or 5 runs here to be able to continue on in this game. 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
1: And welcome back. We have a batter coming in. There's one out.
0: Number one. First batter.
1: Number three coming up. She's had some good hits here, Ray. So, Regan Richards.
0: There's a shot to left field. It looks like she's tracking it. Oh, what a great catch out there. I thought that was to the gap. That's a nice catch.
1: She
0: That ball's going away from her. If she misses that, she's still running.
1: She's tracking
0: Fantastic
1: it.
0: Fantastic catch.
1: Threw her glove up and caught it. Everything has gone bacon. Yeah, everything has gone Bacon's way today. Everything. And there's not much you can do.
0: I tip your hat. Thank you very much.
1: That was a good play. So two down, and this brings up.
0: That was a great play by, what's the number out there? Number 11, Gary. Give her some props.
1: Give her some props here. Number 11, Ava Galante.
0: There it is. It's right to Gary. Third baseman's coming down. This could be the game. Nope. There's the out.
1: Well, that was. I'm going to say that's one of the closer to perfect games that I've seen a softball team play. Bacon Academy did everything well here today.
0: Took the extra base.
1: Yeah, they've done a great job today and
0: played the ball where it needed to be played.
1: Plainfield didn't do, you know, it wasn't a ton of errors. It wasn't, you know, probably again, the only thing we could say there is they've left some runners stranded, but the amount of runners that were stranded would not equal what Bacon scored for runs. So I'm not sure that Plainfield is needs to look that deep here.
0: If you can go to break, I'll go and I'll secure this and
1: we'll take a break. We're gonna get the final score for you and recap. 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
1: And welcome back. We'll wrap this up. The final score we have is 16-1. Bacon Academy up over Plainfield. Ray, what are your thoughts on that whole game there?
0: I think we've seen a team that's on the rise and a young team that's trying to find their identity. That if they put a few more things together, they'll be competitive and they'll play every game like that. If it's a similar team to them, they play well. But if they're exposed and those small little things, you know, come up, the walks and the other stuff, kind of breaks your back a little bit. If I'm coaching them, confidence. Just, this game never happened. It did, but we're going to learn from these two or three things that I'm going to show you, and we're going to move forward.
1: Yeah, and Plainfield's certainly not a bad softball team. It's not, you know, I didn't see anything that was glaringly terrible out there. Like I said, they did leave some runners on, but even the runners that they stranded would not have amounted to the amount of runs that Bacon got. But Bacon, those runs were pretty well earned. I'm going to say about 13 of them were off base hits and solid earned runs. And when a team is that hot, Ray, it's hard to overcome them. You got to kind of flip the cards and change the look or something there.
0: Baseball gives it to you and it takes it away. One day it falls for you, the next day it doesn't. That's why 300s being mediocre, you get thousands of dollars for batting 300 a hit every third time or fourth time at
1: bat.
0: That's
1: right. And we're gonna be back on Thursday. Now on Thursday we have some local baseball teams playing. We have Ellis Tech versus Putnam Turtelot. Putnam Turtelot having a pretty good season out there. I'm looking forward to that one. A few of the wrestlers at Putnam compete.
0: We talked at the banquet a little bit with the coaches.
1: Yeah, so we're looking forward to that game. Ellis Tech having a great season, and Putnam Turtelot on the rise. So it should be a good game, and that's at 3:45 on Thursday. So overall, I think we've got my take. This would be a tough one if I was coaching the Plainfield girls because you can't really chew them out for that terrible play.
0: But you're young.
1: Did a great job.
0: You're young. They are young. With the roster,
1: yep.
0: And then there's nothing but up. If I'm playing freshman now, like when we played, by the time we were seniors, we're beating all these guys again. Because you gotta go out there and you gotta face the competition and you've gotta grow from it.
1: So. Overall, we had a great day broadcasting for you. Thank you all for tuning in. And you've been listening to WINY 1350 AM and 97.1 FM.
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20: I'm John Mahan with WINY News. The town of Killingly shared an update last Thursday, April 30th, regarding the ongoing situation with the water levels at the old Killingly Pond and Dam, including a State Department of Energy and Environmental Protection permit review timeline for a dam safety permit. The update was shared in the form of recent email correspondence from an Alaskan on behalf of the DEEP Dam Safety Regulatory Program. The correspondent states that as required by April 17th, the owners of the dam, Wright Investor Service Holdings, Inc., submitted a schedule for its planned actions, including filing a permit application to DEEP, which must include information from the performance of environmental and natural resource evaluations. In the schedule, which can be found attached with this story on our WINY Radio Facebook page, the task titled Dam Safety Individual Permit is listed as having a 6-month time frame with a start date of October 25th this year and an end date of April 24th, 2027. It includes a note that there is a need to complete wetland delineation, fisheries consultation, and the natural diversity database review process prior to applying. Once DEEP completes its technical review of the application, it will provide a public notice which begins a 30-day public comment period. The public will also have the opportunity to petition for a public hearing during that public comment period. A Thompson man was arrested after intentionally crashing a car into a house in Thompson, where the man admitted to operating under the influence and attempted to light an individual's boat on fire prior to the accident. According to state police, on Monday, May 4th, at approximately 4 p.m., troopers from Troop D and emergency crews responded to 25 Porter Plain Road for a reported car striking a residence. The vehicle was located with its front end struck against the corner of the residence. The male operator was located at the rear of the vehicle being attended to by EMS. The suspect admitted to drinking alcohol and intentionally accelerated into the residence. Larson of Thompson also admitted to pouring gasoline on an individual's boat and having intentions to light the boat on fire. Larson was charged with reckless driving, illegal operation of a motor vehicle under the influence of alcohol or drugs, failure to take a sobriety test, reckless burning, criminal mischief first degree, disorderly conduct, and reckless endangerment first degree. Larson was held on a $20,000 cash surety bond and was transported to Day Kimball Hospital for a mental health evaluation. Larson was scheduled to appear at Danielson Superior Court this morning. Killingly native and Town of Groton police officer Brian Albee rescued a distraught man from the Gold Star Bridge on Sunday. Police in Groton report that on Sunday, May 3rd, shortly before 5 p.m., the Groton Emergency Communications Center received a radio call from Groton ambulance personnel who were crossing the Gold Star Bridge in Groton. The ambulance personnel reported that a man had one leg over the top of the bridge's security barrier. Upon arrival, officers Albee and Christopher Brillen observed a distressed man straddling the bridge security barrier of the northern section of the I-95 southbound span of the Gold Star Bridge. The officers began a positive dialogue with the man, who eventually asked if Officer Albee would give him a hug. Officer Albee agreed and told the man that if he came down, he would give him a hug. The man came down from the security barrier, and Officer Albee slowly walked toward him. They embraced and continued talking. Connecticut State Police arrived on scene and assumed control of the incident investigation. However, due to the positive rapport Officer Albee had established with the man, he accompanied him to a local hospital in a Groton ambulance. The man was transported to Bacchus Hospital North for further evaluation. Groton Town Police are also assisted at the scene by the Groton City Fire Department. Putnam Special Services District Authority Chair Ann St. Ange tells WINY that the annual district meeting to address the district's 2026-27 fiscal year budget proposal is scheduled to take place at 7:30 tonight at the Putnam Middle School Auditorium. As reported, the total expenses for this budget proposal are $5.72 million. That's an increase of $376,000 or 7.04% over the current fiscal year. If this budget passes tonight as currently proposed, it's anticipated that it would result in a 0.48 mil increase to the district's property tax rate. To see a full breakdown of the district budget proposal, including the police department and fire department spending plans, please see this story on our WINY radio Facebook page. A public hearing regarding the 2026-27 fiscal year budget proposals in Brooklyn was held Monday evening. First Selectman Joe Bellavance tells WINY that there are approximately 70 participants. Most questions were about the new ambulance service contract. There were no questions about the school budget proposal. Bellavance also noted that with the recent news about additional funding from the state of Connecticut, Brooklyn could likely see a much lower property tax rate increase than previously anticipated, possibly an increase of only 0.03 mils associated with these spending plans. As currently proposed, as reported, Brooklyn had previously been expecting a 0.43 mil increase. Bellavance said that he thinks that people are glad to see the mill rate increase be so small. WINY News Time, 5:36.
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20: And now, let's take a look at your forecast with WINY meteorologist Bill Jackman. Tonight, becoming mostly cloudy, low 55 to 60. Tomorrow, cloudy, rain developing during the afternoon, breezy, cooler, high 65 to 70. Tomorrow night, rain and fog, low near 45. Thursday, rain showers and partly sunny, high 60 to 65. And here at Broadcast House, it's 71 degrees, and that's your 5:30 report. I'm John Mahan with WINY News. And now back to Frankie Ashen and Charlotte Donovan.
21: Welcome back, John. Welcome back, listeners. Can you even believe it? It is the
20: home stretch.
21: Home stretch. Sorry, I was fighting trying to find my my bed for it. So I got caught up. I got caught up. But it's true, it's the home stretch. We only have a few more minutes left together in our afternoon show. It is cool to be able to check back in after such a riveting game of high school softball. I mean, 16 points. I don't know a thing about baseball, but that seems like a pretty high amount of points. Or softball, even. Maybe is... Charlotte, is it true that softball, you score more points usually than baseball?
22: See, I'm not sure, because the only softball I knew of was middle school softball, and the only baseball I know of is the big guys, it's not very comparable.
21: That's true. But, folks, it's the home stretch. We only have a few more minutes left together in our afternoon show. Congratulations, you made it through the Tuesday workday. I'm proud of you. Go celebrate. Go frolic. It's a beautiful day out, and we're looking to see where the rest of our evening will be taking us. What do you think, John? What you got going on?
20: Well, I'm going to be attending the Putnam Special Services District meeting, where they're going to address their budget, vote on their budget tonight. So that'll be a big part of my evening. How about you guys?
21: Very nice. Charlotte, what you got going on?
22: I don't have much. I have a little project due in Govan Paul. But honestly, I have time to do that tomorrow. And that's not just procrastination. I do have time to do it tomorrow.
21: Okay. You've balanced your schedule.
22: Yes, exactly. It's a smart and responsible decision.
21: Yes.
22: So instead of schoolwork, I will be doing anything else.
21: Woohoo! I feel you, Charlotte. This is the first week that I've had where I don't have everything everywhere all at once happening. So, of course, I've made myself busy for no reason. I'm going to the gym for the first time in quite some time tonight with my BFF Dale. So we'll see where that takes us. It's arm day. So, you know, tomorrow I'm going to be walking in with huge bulging biceps.
20: I take it it's arms day.
21: It's arms
20: day. Not just going to do one arm.
21: That's true.
20: It's left arm day.
21: Well, it's left arm day. Thursday's going to be right arm, and then we'll see where the spirit moves us.
20: That'd make a really good, like, dad joke comic, like in the Sunday Funnies or something. Like, some guy, like, lifting, like, dude, aren't you going to do your other, like, I don't know. Like, I have to think about how I word it, but, like, oh, it's arm day. And, like, what about your other arm? Like, oh, it's left arm day or something like that.
21: Hey, I heard it's arms day. You walk in and it's just a gym full of gentlemen with one buff arm. You know what? I'm down.
20: There are people who have done that. They just exercise one arm until it becomes giant. Have you not seen those people before?
22: No.
20: I mean, it's not like you see them down the street, but like on TV.
22: Oh, there's one now.
21: I went to high school with an individual who very naturally had that going on. So I found that to be quite interesting.
20: That is interesting. Interesting, but I'm talking about like people who will exercise just one arm to become like a human freak, like an intentionally made freak.
21: And like, you haven't seen those people walking around?
20: Well, no, like they seriously like do like almost like circus performances and stuff. They'll just exercise like you can, you know, look it up. Like man who only exercises one. There's been a few of them. Like it's not common at all, but
8: that's
20: like I've seen
8: be
20: them
8: me
20: on TV
8: next
20: and stuff.
8: At the
20: yeah.
8: end of this gym,
20: or
8: run.
20: The people who never cut their fingernails. They go all the way to the
8: and
20: floor.
8: They curl,
20: yeah.
8: and they curl.
22: I saw that one time when I was younger on the Guinness Book of World Records.
8: Yes,
22: and
8: yellowed nails.
22: Ever since then, I haven't been able. When they're like long acrylics, mm-hmm. I'm fine. But whenever someone has really long natural nails, I just think of that
8: you
22: picture where they're so long. And yellow
8: the
22: and
8: curling.
22: Stained, and it's like,
20: you can't do anything. It's like you almost don't have arms or hands at that point. You can't, you can't function. You can't do anything. How do you go to the bathroom? How do you do anything? Mm-hmm. How
8: people
20: do you eat?
8: People learn very special things. When I had long nails, the way that I gained so much dexterity in my like first knuckles, or I guess second knuckles, of just being able to like open things, what like open cans with just my knuckles, or like. Pick things up off the floor with the pads of my finger. Like, so there's ways. There's ways, folks. And what that means is we believe in you. You can adapt to anything. We're humans.
20: I get it. You had long fingernails, Frankie, but they weren't dragging on the ground.
22: No.
20: Like, come on. Like, how do you step on? Like, what, like, you're worried about stepping on your nails? Like, come on. How do you do anything?
8: You have a palanquin that's
20: just dedicated
8: to your
20: hands. How do you even use
8: your
20: knuckles? You're like, I can't use my knuckles because if I move my wrist,
8: it'll slice me.
20: My nails are gonna break on the floor or something. Like, just how do you live?
8: I don't know how we got here, folks, but it's the home stretch. We'll give you something to think about as we peter out of our afternoon show. But we hope to see you tomorrow for Wednesday's afternoon show. Thank you for choosing us to listen to every day. We appreciate you. We aren't community radio without our community. So thank you. All right, folks, we'll see you tomorrow. We're rocking with you because you're rocking with us on WINY 1350
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0: The forecast for northeastern Connecticut: an elevated fire danger for this afternoon with increasing cloudiness, breezy, warm weather, 80, becoming mostly cloudy, 55 to 60 tonight. Tomorrow, cloudy, rain developing during the afternoon, breezy, cooler, 65 to 70. And Thursday, rain, showers, then partly sunny, low to mid-60s, sunny near 60. Friday, Saturday, partly sunny, low 60s, and sunshine, 70 on Sunday. This is WINY meteorologist Bill Jackman.
1: It is currently 71 degrees here at Broadcast House.

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1: AP News, I'm Ben Thomas. U.S. military leaders say a ceasefire with Iran is still in effect a day after Tehran was blamed for new attacks in the Strait of Hormuz and against the United Arab Emirates. Defense Secretary Pete Hegseth.
2: No, the ceasefire is not over. Ultimately, this is a separate and distinct project, and we expected there would be some churn at the beginning, which happened. And we said we would defend and defend aggressively, and we absolutely have. Iran knows that.
1: President Trump later telling reporters,
3: they're trying to survive, and they won't be successful unless they make a deal.
1: Russian strikes on Ukraine killed at least 22 people today. President Volodymyr Zelensky calling it utter cynicism ahead of Moscow's announced two-day ceasefire starting Friday. Primary elections today in Indiana, Ohio, and Michigan. President Trump looking to punish Republicans who have stood in his way. Seven Indiana state senators facing challengers he's backed. In Washington, Senate Republicans are pushing $1 billion in White House security upgrades for President Trump's ballroom project. Democrats oppose the funding. The National Trust for Historic Preservation has sued to stop the project. And Julie Walker reports.
4: Residents in Colorado and Wyoming bringing out the snowblowers, experiencing a late spring storm. National Weather Service meteorologist Zach Harris in Boulder.
5: It's Colorado, and we're at a fairly high elevation, so we do get some late season snow events, but this one certainly turns some heads when you start talking about the snowfall amounts we have in the forecast.
4: Some higher elevations in the mountain could get up to 2 feet of snow, much less in lower elevations like Denver, and then some places just rain.
5: The last couple of days here have been in the 70s, so for most seasoned Coloradans, we kind of know that there's quite a bit of change here as you go through April and May, and so we're ready for it.
4: All that snow and rain could help drought conditions. I'm Julie Walker.
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6: I'm John Mahan with WINY Headline News. A Thompson man was seriously injured following an early morning accident in Putnam on Saturday, according to the Putnam Police Department. On Saturday, May 2nd, around 2:30 a.m., Putnam Emergency Dispatch received multiple 911 calls regarding a motor vehicle accident that occurred in the area of 72 Church Street. Officers responded and found a white Subaru WRX with heavy disabling damage along with damage to the stone retaining wall in that area. On-scene investigation determined that the Subaru, operated by 37-year-old Jason Sear of North Grosvenordale, was traveling northbound on Church Street when the vehicle left the roadway and struck the stone retaining wall, resulting in disabling damage to the vehicle and damage to the retaining wall. Putnam EMS responded, and Sear and his 40-year-old passenger were both transported to Day Kimball Hospital.

0: Hospital. Sear was transferred to Hartford Hospital with serious injuries. Next news in 1 hour.
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0: That is Alicia Keys and Girl on Fire. I'm Carl Southcott on this Cinco de Mayo, which happened this year to land on Taco Tuesday. Now, I don't know exactly what to do with that, but certainly there's got to be something to do with that. Celebrate accordingly. It's Big Mountain and...
1: Ooh.

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5: Forecast for northeastern Connecticut, mostly clear overnight, temperatures around 50 degrees, a sunny day tomorrow, high around 80, then a few clouds tomorrow night, upper 50s, and rain shower 65 Wednesday. Thursday, partly sunny, some rain showers, 55 to 60, and mostly sunny 60 Friday. Saturday, more sun, low 60s, and sunshine 65 Sunday. This is WINY meteorologist Bill Jackman.
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7: The Danielson Veterans Coffee House will meet at the Putnam Elks, Edmund Street in Putnam this Tuesday. 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The Danielson Veterans Coffee House Food Share will be held at the Putnam Farmers Market Pavilion, 18 Kennedy Drive in Putnam this Thursday beginning at 10 a.m. All are welcome. 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That's what's happening. 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

0: That is Boys to Man, and I'll Make Love to You. 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See, I've noticed that. It's not that they're rude or even antisocial. They're focused is what they are, on the job at hand. Not necessarily a bad thing, too, when you think about it.
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10: Forecast for northeastern Connecticut, mostly cloudy overnight, 55 to 60. Cloudy skies for Wednesday, rain developing during the afternoon. Breezy and cooler, 65 to 70. Wednesday night, rain and fog, 45. Rain showers and partly sunny on Thursday, low 60s. Friday, sunny 60s. Saturday, partly sunny, low 60s. Sunday, mostly sunny, 70. And rain showers Monday, 65 to near 70. This is WINY meteorologist Bill Jackman.
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1: AP News, I'm Ben Thomas. The U.S. says the ceasefire with Iran is still in effect. The comments come a day after Tehran was blamed for new attacks in the Strait of Hormuz and against the United Arab Emirates. The UAE saying Iran fired missiles and drones at it again today. But Secretary of State Marco Rubio maintains,
2: Operation Epic Fury is concluded. We achieved the objectives of that operation. I'm not going to, you know, we're not cheering for an additional situation to occur. We would prefer the path of peace. What the president would prefer is a deal.
1: U.S. forces are pressing ahead with efforts to reopen the strait. Oil prices eased today. Brent crude fell 4%, settling just below $110 per barrel. AAA says U.S. gas prices are now averaging $4.48 per gallon. President Trump renewed his criticism of Pope Leo, asserting the pontiff believes it's okay for Iran to have a nuclear weapon. The Pope has not said that and told reporters today the Catholic Church for years has spoken out against all nuclear weapons, adding there is no doubt there. Secretary of State Rubio is to visit Leo at the Vatican Thursday on what's being seen as a fence-mending visit. And Saka Magani reports President Trump and two of his top aides sent some mixed signals to children gathered in the Oval Office today.
3: We're thrilled to have so many young athletes here at the White House.
4: At an event reviving the Presidential Physical Fitness Award, the president, as he often does, brought up his 2020 election loss.
3: I thought I'd easily win the election, which, by the way, I did. And unfortunately, bad things happened. It was a rigged election.
4: Minutes later, both Pentagon Chief Pete Hegseth and Health Secretary Robert F. Kennedy Jr. stressed the importance of competition and accepting the results.
5: There's winners and there's losers. That we need to infuse into our young people.
6: Teach people how to win and how to lose and how to process victory and defeat.
4: Sagar Meghani, Washington.
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7: I'm John Mahan with WINY Headline News. The town of Killingly held its annual town meeting to address its 2026-27 fiscal year budget proposals on Monday night. The people voted 53-27 to use $750,000 from the fund balance to pay for the access road project at the Killingly High School. The people then voted 66-13 in favor of pushing the general government budget proposal forward with that amendment. Two motions to reduce the school district budget proposal were rejected by those in attendance. A motion to reduce the proposal by 1.28 million dollars failed by a vote of 50-20. A motion to reduce the proposal by $623,000 failed by a vote of 51-29. The people then voted 47-22 to push for the education proposal as presented. A referendum on the budget proposal is scheduled for Tuesday, May 12th from 6 a.m. to 8 p.m. Next news in 1 hour.
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is Charlie Puth and see you again. Nut lovers, they're boosting their brains. People who eat about, give or take, 2 handfuls of unsalted peanuts daily, they increase blood flow to brain regions that play important roles in memory and mental functions. Something to keep in mind. It's Miles Smith and Stargazing.

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0: That is Aerosmith, Steven Tyler, Aerosmith, and Crazy. Mother's Day is next Sunday, the 10th, and this is one of the reasons we celebrate women who take on that role in our lives. For the typical family, here's how long they say that they would last without mom to run the show. Less than a day, yeah, believe it or not. More than half of those polled said that things would crash and burn without mom in a day or less.
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5: Forecast for northeastern Connecticut, mostly cloudy overnight, 55 to 60. Cloudy skies for Wednesday, rain developing during the afternoon. Breezy and cooler, 65 to 70. Wednesday night, rain and fog, 45. Rain showers and partly sunny on Thursday, low 60s. Friday, sunny 60s. Saturday, partly sunny, low 60s. Sunday, mostly sunny, 70. And rain showers Monday, 65 to near 70. This is WINY meteorologist Bill Jackman.
6: The Danielson Veterans Coffee House will meet at the Putnam Elks, Edmund Street in Putnam this Tuesday. A hot breakfast is served at 8:30 and the meeting begins at 9:15. 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A blood drive will be held at the Putnam Town Hall, 200 School Street in Putnam this Thursday from 9 a.m. to 3:30 p.m. To sign up, visit ctblood.org. The Danielson Veterans Coffee House Food Share will be held at the Putnam Farmers Market Pavilion, 18 Kennedy Drive in Putnam this Thursday beginning at 10 a.m. All are welcome. 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That's what's happening. 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

0: The Red Hot Chili Peppers and Under the Bridge. It is possible that you've, well, inadvertently eaten one of those stickers that they put on fruit. You know what I mean. And nothing to worry about, really. Those little stickers on fruit, they're designed to be non-toxic. So technically, you could eat them. They can be ingested, and they will pass through without being digested. I know, not a very appetizing thought, but you're going to be all right.
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10: The forecast for northeastern Connecticut, mostly cloudy overnight, 55 to 60. Cloudy skies for Wednesday, rain developing during the afternoon. Breezy and cooler, 65 to 70. Wednesday night, rain and fog, 45. Rain showers and partly sunny on Thursday, low 60s. Friday, sunny 60s. Saturday, partly sunny, low 60s. Sunday, mostly sunny, 70. And rain showers Monday, 65 to near 70. This is WINY meteorologist Bill Jackman.
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1: AP News, I'm Ben Thomas. President Trump says he has now paused the U.S. effort to guide commercial vessels out of the Strait of Hormuz. In a social media post, he says he wants to allow space for efforts to finalize a settlement with Iran to end the war. Earlier in the day, he told reporters,
2: "Now they're trying to survive and they won't be successful unless they make a deal."
1: In his post, Trump added the U.S. blockade of Iranian ports will remain in place. While at the Pentagon, Defense Secretary Pete Hegseth said,
3: "We prefer this to be a peaceful operation, but are locked and loaded to defend our people, our ships, our aircraft, and this mission without hesitation."
1: Oil prices eased today, but at $110 per barrel, still well above the $70 pre-war price. The price of gasoline's climbed 31 cents in the past week, AAA putting the national average at $4.48 per gallon. In other news, Texas police say a man shot five people, two fatally, at a shopping mall north of Dallas. Annette Donahue reports the man accused of attacking OpenAI CEO Samuel Altman's home has pleaded not guilty to attempted murder.
4: Daniel Moreno Gama did not speak in court in San Francisco. His attorney, Diamond Ward, said the 20-year-old is kind and a hard worker.
5: Who has been publicly advocating for peaceful means, measures to address the danger of AI on humanity.
4: But on the night of the incident,
5: Daniel's actions stemmed from a mental health crisis.
4: Moreno Gama is accused of hurling the flammable bomb at Altman's home last month and then showing up at OpenAI's headquarters about an hour later, threatening to burn down the building.
5: Daniel needs care and not to be caged.
4: The judge granted the defense request for a mental health examination. Officials haven't said whether Altman was home at the time of the attack. I'm Ed Donahue.
1: This is AP News.
6: I'm John Mahan with WINY Headline News. A Thompson man was arrested after intentionally crashing a car into a house in Thompson, according to state police. On Monday, May 4th, around 4 p.m., troopers from Troop D and emergency crews responded to 25 Porter Plain Road for a reported car striking a residence. The suspect admitted to drinking alcohol and intentionally accelerated into the residence. 64-year-old Richard Larson of Thompson also admitted to pouring gasoline on an individual's boat and having intentions to light the boat on fire. Larson was charged with reckless driving, illegal operation of a motor vehicle under the influence of alcohol or drugs, failure to take a sobriety test, reckless burning, criminal mischief first degree, disorderly conduct, and reckless endangerment first degree. Larson was held on a $20,000 cash surety bond and was transported to Day Kimball Hospital for a mental health evaluation. Next news in 1 hour.
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